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3: The nor'easter battering the mid-Atlantic states may finally be showing signs of letting up. Fox Weather's Bob Van Dillen is in Manasquan, New Jersey.
4: This is day three of the Jersey Shore getting throttled with onshore wind. Now, it's changed around a little bit. That coastal low, it's a nor'easter. It was kind of meandering for the last day or so. It came ashore finally across southern Jersey earlier this morning. That's kind of hanging out there by Cape May. But the difference is the rain continues to just blast us. It's a solid carpet of heavy rain all the way out to the Atlantic, but that's the only concern we have right now on the beach. Now, we've got the high tide coming in. Winds are right off the ocean. We're going to see another night tonight with minor coastal flooding around Manaloking, around Manasquan, all these areas in the Jersey Shore region. Tomorrow morning, same thing with a high tide. But then by tomorrow, that area of low pressure finally unlocks itself and moves up towards Nantucket as it weakens along the way.
3: 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SpaceX plans a Starship launch Monday morning.
5: Starship's expected to complete 6 laps around the Earth while deploying 26 next-generation Starlink satellites into low orbit along the way. So then, after nearly 10 hours in space, Starship will try and guide itself safely back home and roughly 2,500-degree heat before attempting a controlled splashdown. Now, the big test here, though, can Starship deliver its payload and survive this trip back all intact, especially as both the U.S. and China just push deeper into space? So what SpaceX learns also from these test flights could also help pave the way for what comes next year. NASA has this multi-billion dollar contract with SpaceX to develop a version of Starship that could land astronauts on the moon.
3: Fox's Sarah Allegre with that report. Splashdown will occur 10 hours after the launch, which is scheduled for 8:15 a.m.
6: Midterms are heating up. 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
9: 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This product is not intended to diagnose, treat, cure, or prevent any disease.
10: Hello and welcome to the show. I'm your host, Pat Campbell. We've got a fascinating program for you today. Our guest today says that there is a youth molecule in the human body, and he says this molecule of youth happens to be concentrated in our skin, hair, eyes, and joints. He says this substance not only dramatically influences our appearance, in other words, how young or how healthy we look, but more importantly, our physical strength, our flexibility, and mobility. This is our ability to do things, lift things, get around, be physical. Today, we're going to learn more about this once mysterious substance and how new breakthroughs are allowing us to get it back and keep it as we get older. All right, Bill Sardi is here. Bill is an author. He's traveled around the world in search of information about hyaluronic acid, or HA, as it's sometimes referred to. He's back from his recent trip to a small village in Japan, where people maintain high levels of HA and are famous for their ability to defy the aging process. Bill, welcome to the program.
11: Great to be with you, Pat, and all your statements to introduce the show today are certainly not overstatements. After years of people using oral hyaluronic acid supplements, well, of course, we're going to give your audience a report today, an update, and an improvement, how things are going, as thousands of people have discovered how this supports, in particular, their joints, but also their skin, and their eyes and, of course, their hair and so on. These are the areas where the body actually is highly concentrated in HA. But I want to tell all your listeners to please stay tuned, because there's going to be an offer today from Purity Products, no strings attached. This is an offer from a reputable company that's been in business for years. Just for $5, there's no strings attached, you get to try a bottle of this wonderful new product and make your life simple, make your supplement regimen simple, and save a little money along the way.
10: Now, you say there's a youth molecule in the human body, and that it holds the key to the visible signs of aging. Now, you've written about this. You've traveled to Japan to do the research. So tell me about it. What exactly is this molecule you're talking about?
11: Pat, it's amazing that most people don't know this word, hyaluronic acid. And, of course, it's made. It's all over our body. It's in our skin. It's an all-natural molecule. We can get it orally, replace it in our body. But more so, we've learned that the little bit that we can get as a dietary supplement can trigger your body to make more. And of course, why do we need more? Well, when we're young, we're loaded with this stuff. When we're babies, we have what we call baby fat. It's really baby HA. It makes, as babies fall down and get cuts and scrapes, you notice they never really get any lifelong scars from that because they have lots of HA on board, hyaluronic acid. And to make this easy to understand for the audience, I think we can all appreciate that women have smoother skin and thicker hair and so on. All of that is because estrogen sends a signal to make more HA, and that's why the girls have more limber, flexible joints. They can get in a kind of a lotus posture kind of that men can't get into. They certainly have all of those advantages, and it's because the estrogen sends a signal to make more HA. Now, women have more HA to lose than men do, and you see the skin shriveling up, the joints and so on, as women age. But there's a way to get it back, and of course, Purity Products for years now has been talking about HA, and they have a new formula just for the joints, HA joint formula, and it's so important today because I think everyone's confused. An article in the New York Times says consumers are confused what to do to support their joints, so people are looking for alternatives. We need cushioning in between the joints, the bones in our joints. When a doctor looks at an X-ray, all he's doing is measuring the space between the two bones there in the knee. So it's about a quarter of an inch space. Without that cushioning, you've got bone rubbing on bone. That's what HA is. It's the jello or the cushioning agent in between our bones. We lose it either due to wear and tear or age, and so we start getting problems. The more that we find pain relief, the more pain relievers we use, the more we're going to use these joints, and then we're going to wear out more bone. And they've noticed this. People who chronically use pain relievers are going to have more bone wear. So what you need is the actual cushioning back there to lubricate the joint, and that's what HA does. That's what HA is. The doctors call it synovial fluid. They actually inject this into joints. Orthopedists do. Dermatologists inject it into the skin. Eye doctors use it as a lubricant during eye surgery. So it's nothing foreign to modern medicine, but it may be new to you as a listener there, and you have never heard about HA before. Well, you need to learn about it. It's a wonderful molecule. It's all natural, and you can get it as a dietary supplement. Purity Products was the first to introduce it. Now, it's a great big long molecule, Pat, that's 6 million Daltons in molecular weight. Think of 6 million paper clips put together. It's big. You can't absorb it, and Purity found a way to knock it down so that it's only about 1,500 to 3,000. That means that you can absorb this orally. We actually proved that in studies conducted at a laboratory right there in Florida, and we're going to tell you more about that, but we proved that it's orally absorbed. Most doctors are told that oral HA cannot be absorbed. That's true if it's the regular HA. It's got to be knocked down in molecular weight. And more important, it needs some other antioxidants to be added with it. We're going to talk about one here in just a moment. But Purity Products is introducing this all-new joint formula for people that are searching for alternatives for their joint health. And, of course, this isn't a drug. It's a dietary supplement meant to, of course, support healthy joint health as as we think of it.
10: If you're just tuning in, we're talking with Bill.

0: refrigerator and the water separates out after a time. And that's what's happening in our body. We're losing the water-holding molecule HA. The body is 72% water. And as we lose this, the connective tissue that connects all of our cells, that connects all of everything that we have, begins to lose its water. It separates out, and then we begin to lose the substance, the scaffolding, the support structure that holds our body together. And, of course, we begin to wrinkle. We shrivel up. We lose an inch in our height. We see the brain shrivels up in the eye and so on. All of these things occur with age, and, you know, Ponce de Leon was looking for a youth molecule, and he wanted to find it in, of course, the fountain of youth, the water. He was looking for a water fountain. The body needs water, but it has to hold it. And, of course, I want everyone to think of having something like a Jell-O type of a water balloon filled with Jell-O or one filled with water. Which one do you want? You want the one filled with Jell-O because it's still firm but soft and cushiony. And that's the way our bodies are when we're young babies. Or even a pregnant woman is loaded with this, which is an example of the how the HA is made more so at certain times of our life. But as age goes on, we're going to lose it. We're going to see the wrinkles, the thinning hair. We're going to see our joints lose their flexibility. We're just telling people that after thousands of people have tried this, if you're taking glucosamine supplements, it took 13 years for doctors to adopt glucosamine sulfate. It's a regular dietary supplement now in drugstores, health food stores. People ask me, well, why hasn't my doctor told me about hyaluronic acid? Well, it took 13 years for glucosamine. It'll be on the front page of Time magazine. It's just going to take time. And it'll get there because patients are going to take this to their doctors and point it out as they did glucosamine. The revolution starts with patients and people that have issues and want to have healthy joints and skin and hair and eyes and want to see some of these useful levels of HA restored in their body.
1: Now, Bill, you've written a great deal about the role of hyaluronic acid in the body's connective tissues. How does HA work in the joints and the connective tissues?
0: It's a natural cushioning agent. And, Pat, we're talking to you about between the bones. It also surrounds the nerves. There's a sciatic nerve. There's an ulnar nerve. There's a carpal tunnel nerve. All of these are going to need the special cushioning that HA can give them. There are people that tell us this stuff works. Here's Ernie writing to me, who actually teaches and plays golf in Dover, Delaware. He found this Purity joint formula, and we're telling you it worked miracles for him. Why? Because Purity has not only taken the HA, but they've taken a brand new substance called Hydrox that's taken from olives. Now, Pat, you notice you can put a bowl of olives on your table and a year later come back, and except for a little bit of shrinkage due to just a loss of moisture, they're very stable. They're still there. They didn't shrivel up and waste away due to fungal contamination. So there's something very strong in olives. We've known it for a long time. Dr. Roberto Crea, an Italian researcher who's now here in this country, doing some research on hydroxytyrosol extracted from olives and found out that it does some of the same things that the molecules do that trigger, like estrogen does, the production of HA. So we began to think, why don't we combine this wonderful, strong antioxidant from olives into Purity's new HA joint formula? You know, we're getting results like we've never seen before. This is why Bill writes to us this year saying, I'm taking HA for my knees. It's done wonders for my joints. So we get these letters from people. They're unsolicited. You see, this is the kind of thing we hear. And, of course, they're astounded with this. They just can't believe it. Here's someone writing to me. This is Dr. Cal Lee saying, he looks like a man that's 30 years younger, and he says people can't even believe his level of fitness and youthful appearance. And he says, I tell you to tell him, it's just the HA formula. And, of course, he sent us pictures on the Internet how fit he looks for his age. And you're going to look a little younger because when you were young, you had a lot of this. Now, this stuff works fairly quick, much faster than glucosamine, and it's all safe, all natural. It's Purity's HA joint formula. And, Pat, most of the people who write to me or call me are not people who regularly fall for, you might say, radio commercials. They don't buy stuff off the radio. They just dotted

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2: Now, Bill, you visited this village in Japan, Yuzuri Hari, or as they call it, the Village of Long Life. Now, I understand that the people had unusually high HA levels in this village. What did you find when you met the people? Is it genetic? Is it dietary? What did you see?
0: Well, I went there again for the second time with translators, photographers, and it was easy to understand without studies, even though the town doctor there, Dr. Komori, has identified hyaluronic acid is the very reason why these people in Yuzurihara exhibit such youthfulness. And by the way, they have a lady there in her 90s without any aging spots in her skin, perfect skin, no wrinkles whatsoever. People living into their 80s and 90s look a lot younger, and it all became clear when we were there. Now, they grow a lot of their own vegetables and foods right there near their homes, and they have a lot of fresh foods, and sometimes they have a little extra, so they come down to the vegetable market and bring their goods there to be sold. So we were there taking pictures and interviewing people when 83-year-old Mr. Ishii came driving in on his motorcycle to deliver his vegetables to the fruit market. Pat, where do we have in the United States 83-year-olds driving their motorcycle down to the vegetable market? We don't have it. We followed him to his home where he was up on a 30-foot ladder trimming a tree. He works in the fields about 4 to 6 hours a day. And he introduced us to his neighbor who was 90 years old without a wrinkle on his face. Neither of them use reading glasses. And, of course, he works about 6 to 8 hours out in the fields every day. This was remarkable. I almost felt that I was in some sort of a place where the dinosaurs are still living or something. It was so remarkable. These people just exhibit a youthfulness, a flexibility in their joints, certainly a healthfulness that we just don't see everywhere else. In fact, it was so remarkable that the Emperor of Japan actually has visited this village. Pictures were taken there. You could see them all over the village there as they had posted them. So these are the kinds of reports that we hear.
2: Let me ask you a question here. You mentioned glucosamine, and there's another one out there that's pretty popular, MSM. How does this HA stack up against those other ones? The other ones, you have to take them for a while before you even see any results.
0: You do. And most of these are very positive dietary supplements. They certainly have lots of benefits. Glucosamine takes quite a while to kick in. MSM is a wonderful sulfur compound, and again, it's an anti-inflammatory, as are many things like fish oil and so on. These are all wonderful, but they're not dealing with the origin of the problem. The origin of the problem is the loss of cushioning in the joint. And if we can just replace this, if we can find a way to get that cushioning back, that's what we call youthfulness. That's what we had when we were young. Here's David writing to me from New York, 25 years, looking for something that would help support his lower back. And, of course, he said, I can't believe it now. He says, I can't thank you enough for this product. People have tried all the alternatives. They've searched everywhere else, Pat, and they haven't heard of hyaluronic acid.
2: Now, the reorder rates on HA sort of tell me that things are phenomenal. The product works. The study shows how. But what are the customers saying? What are they telling you candidly? What are they saying to Bill Sardi?
0: If the horses come back to the trough, there must be good water there. It's amazing to me how people say, just keep sending this. It's wonderful. It changed my life. Here's Lorraine saying, I can't believe it, but I'm able to run. I love it. Run 5 miles a day. My skin, nails are great. Telling everybody about it. These are online. You can go see some of these comments. Purity Products has it online where people just log in and tell you. These aren't edited in any way. Here's Brent writing, says, no one at Purity Products made an outlandish claim about HA joint formula, but 3 days after I started taking it, I noticed the difference. This stuff really works. It's your own personal discovery. That's why Purity Products wants you to have this bottle. 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They're going to send you a bottle, a full month supply, and you can do it without any risk. You just kick in a few bucks, and you're going to experience this for yourself. Like the people who've written in and said all these wonderful things. Here's Harold, 85th year, he says, I'm in. He says, I'm doing very well on HA. Thank you very much. Here's Jasmine saying, my face looks moist and youthful, and I'm getting people asking me about it. What am I taking? Of course you will.
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2: Bill, let's talk about some of the visible signs of aging and how this HA formula from Purity Products addresses these signs.
0: Well, certainly when we look in the mirror, when we see, well, let's say we're twin brothers, if we're looking, one of us ages faster than the other, how do we know that? And we're looking at our hair, we're looking at our skin, how smooth it is. You're losing HA. That's what your body's telling you. How do you get it back? Just think, there is a way. And Purity Products, taking all the risk out, all of the issues about you coming up with the dollars and everything, they just want you to try it, because we're talking about replacing an all-natural molecule in your body. You can take this. Thousands have. And so they've pioneered the way. You need to be added to the list. If you're taking glucosamine, well, try HA. And you're going to find the kind of results that we're talking about here on the air. Losing HA and aging are equivalent to the same thing. How do you get it back? How do you get this wonderful youth molecule? There certainly is one. Ponce de Leon was right. The fountain of youth, the body is 72% water, but it needs to be held into a cushioning gel. No, this isn't going to cause water retention. No, it doesn't increase any kind of problems like that. It's all natural. You had a lot more of it when you were young. You just need to get a little bit of it back. I know the more, Pat, that I say good about this, people find it unbelievable.
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8: Before we jump in today, let me take a step back because I remember this conversation like it was yesterday. I was talking to Dr. Neil Levin just a few years ago, and I asked him, I said, Dr. Levin, if you were stuck on a desert island, what key nutrients would you take? Because, you know, it's confusing for us. There are so many vitamins out there. What is the most important one? If you're like me, I don't want to take 10 to 20 pills a day. I just don't. So anyway, Dr. Levin said, Steve, we're working on this. A few years went by, and folks, here we are today. And on the show to talk with us about that, Dr. Neil Levin is here. He's a chiropractor, nutritionist, and high-level advisor to Purity Products. Dr. Levin, I remember that conversation. I do. Welcome back to the show.
10: You know, that's funny. I remember that conversation as well, and you weren't the only one who had asked me that. I've had so many patients over the years ask me just about that. Doc, you know, if you were stuck on a desert island and you could only have one thing, what would it be? Or, Doc, I don't want to take... I'm giving them five or six formulas. Doc, I just want one thing. And this super pill is the answer to that question. I brought that question back to Purity Products and I said, look, this is getting unruly. I mean, I'm giving my patients a multi. I'm giving them fish oil and krill oil. If they're over 45, they need the CoQ10. Mm-hmm. All the multis are underpowered in terms of vitamin D. So I'm giving them vitamin D. The B12s and all these multis are wrong. Folks over 50, 60 can't absorb it. I'm giving them a B12.
8: Right.
10: And it was getting, they're walking out of here with a bag of pills and they're rolling their eyes at me. So I said to Purity, I'm like, guys, we got to come up with one super formula is what I called it. And they came back, it took them about a year to do it.
8: Wow.
10: And they came back with the super pill. And this is the answer. This is your krill oil. It's your fish oil. It's your CoQ10. This has got as much lutein, Steve, as an eye formula, a full 10 milligrams of a very high-end lutein. It's got the astaxanthin for the eyes. Wow. Steve, there's 2,000 international units of vitamin D. This has got the right B12 for folks in their 50s, 60s, 70s to give them that energy that they want. This is the answer. If you're only going to take one thing, hands down, the super pill is it.
8: Well, I remember the conversation very well. And to be fair, it had to have been one of those ding light bulb moments, right? I mean, this is actually huge because there is no other multivitamin on the market, at least I know of, that does this.
10: Yeah, there is none. And, you know, it's like, what do you need to take? Let's check the boxes. What do people have to take? You have to take an omega-3, whether it's fish oil or krill oil.
8: Check.
10: I like both because that's just critical for brain health and heart health, visual health. It makes your skin look great. It makes all the cells of the body work effectively. According to a recent study, 98% of us are low in omega-3s, you must take an omega-3. That's right. In here. You have to take vitamin D. If you're above Atlanta, let's say, you have to take vitamin D because for the whole winter, you're not making any. And then if you slather on the sunscreen in the summer, you're still not making any. And vitamin D is critical for everything. It signals to a tenth of the human genome. It's important for muscle health, eye health, immune health, brain health, happy mood. You want to feel good. It's your vitamin D. You got to get that in there. The average multi-Steve is going to give you 400 international units. That's a joke. The super pill has a full 2,000 international units.
8: That's huge.
10: Of vitamin D.
8: That's huge.
10: A meaningful dose.
8: Yeah.
10: And the list goes on and on. It's 100 milligrams of CoQ10. It's the right B12. So what I hear from my patients, that let's say they come in on a Monday and they're, you know, have some neck pain or back pain. I want to see them again later in the week. They come in and they're like, wow, doc, this makes a difference. This isn't like a regular multi where you take it and you hope it's going to work.
8: Right.
10: This is like, wow, I feel better. Once people start on the super pill, this is just something they get over and over and over.
8: Well, the way I view this, so this is kind of a next generation new frontier of supplementation. It's where one simple pill that you have in your elite multi that you're talking about, an elite omega-3, you said, with krill oil and fish oil, and then you augment that with the cellular energizers like coenzyme Q10, talked about astaxanthin and lutein for the eyes and skin, and even ginkgo, which I don't think you mentioned, for brain health. Now, that is a great idea right there, because we get a little bit older, things slow down. Ginkgo is great for brain health. I mean, does this all surprise you that it's never been done before?
10: You know, I've always been surprised that it hasn't been done before, but, you know, I don't get involved in the intrinsics, but when I talk to Jan over there at Purity, Jason over there, you know, this took them over a year to put together because to get everything stabilized, because with the fish oil and the krill oil and then the multi, to make everything work just right wasn't easy. But then the benefits are so great. Let's go to this recent study This is a recent, large, randomized study. This is on multivitamins.
8: This would be interesting.
10: Let me tell you something. The multivitamin they used isn't half the multi we're talking about right now. So this is a randomized, double-blind, placebo-controlled study performed by researcher Steve from Wake Forest University School of Medicine in collaboration with Brigham and Women's Hospital in Boston. That's an affiliate of Harvard. So very high-end study. 2,262 older men and women, average age 72. This was published in September 2022, so very recent.
8: Yeah.
10: What the researchers found was nothing less than shocking. They did this study over 3 years. They gave them cognitive tests at baseline. So that's thinking tests. How is this person thinking? Okay. Everybody was normal cognitively when the test began. Mm-hmm. Now, 3 years later, they redid the cognitive test. Some were on placebo, of course. Some were on the multi. The multivitamin slowed cognitive decline, Steve, by 60%.
8: No way.
10: You would have thought this would have been trumpeted from the hilltops, but you know what? The media, they love to come out and pan vitamins. So when God forbid a study comes out that doesn't show the vitamin did an amazing job, that's big headlines. Yeah. But this,
8: 60.
10: This is major, and it's from Harvard. It's from Wake Forest, Brigham Young Hospital. It cut down cognitive decline by 60%. So that's just outstanding.
8: That's
10: Let me
8: amazing.
10: Tell you something. The multi we're talking about here, the super pill, is order of magnitudes better. You know, just the nutrients are better. So you asked me about ginkgo before.
8: Yes.
10: So when you combine a multi with ginkgo biloba, which has wonderful support for the brain, along with krill oil and fish oil, incredible support for the brain, B vitamins, so important for the brain, and then you add our elite lutein, which has tons of brain benefits, along with skin benefits and eye benefits, this becomes just an outstanding brain formula, on top of it being great for the heart and energy. The first thing people are going to notice is energy. But this is going to work. This is protecting your brain. We all want to age gracefully. The super pill is going to help you do just that.
8: You mentioned something a while ago, why it took a year to develop this. Purity Products has been around for 25 plus years now, so they don't do anything halfway. I mean, you put the components together, and you want to make sure that it works. And when it does, you want to tell people about it, just like the super pill. It can deliver a multiple mode of action that goes way beyond just a basic multivitamin. And it boils down to what you like to call a difference maker in nutritional technologies. If you can, explain the savings here and why this is so advanced. Because I know savings is so important for so many people out there.
10: Wow, that is like such a great point. Because, you know, people used to complain about the sheer amount of stuff I would give them, right? Mm. But they were also rolling their eyes at my receptionist when she gives them the number for the cost of it. Because if you're talking about, if you go out and buy a very top quality multivitamin, and then you're going to get some krill oil and some fish oil, and you're going to get CoQ10, and the top selling CoQ10 brand is 100 milligrams. We have 100 milligrams right here. Mm-hmm. You're going to get an eye formula with 10 milligrams of a very good lutein, and you're going to get a vitamin D formula and maybe a high-end B12.
8: Yeah.
10: I don't see you doing it for less than $200. And you know, the fact that since you're bringing up money, the fact that Purity is letting folks try a full 1 month supply of this for $9.95, I mean, that is really, you know why they do it, Steve?
8: Why?
10: Because they want people to try it. They know this is a superior product. Once people see, wow, this is really a lot better than what I was taking, they're going to want to continue.
8: You know, I think this is a good time to clarify how Purity can claim things like better joint comfort in just 7 days with a Purity Super Pill, because hey, let's be honest here. I mean, you can't get this benefit from a regular multi out there. It just doesn't exist. Characterize why adding the omega-3s to Purity Super Pill really leverages the science of these omega-3s from krill to reduce joint pain from exercise and activity in just 7 days.
10: This is a great study. This is double-blind, placebo-controlled out of the Journal of the American College of Nutrition. And Steve, this was done on only 300 milligrams of krill oil. It was a high-end krill oil, but it's 300 milligrams. Mm-hmm. We use 500 milligrams of krill oil, and we use something called Phospho Boost krill oil. So what have they done here? They've taken out more of the sea salts, mm-hmm. and by doing that, they concentrate up the omega-3s and the phospholipids, and this is a really, really good krill oil. So you're going to get this benefit and then some. So in this study, In just 7 days, the folks that had knee discomfort, and I think these folks, if I remember correctly, were in their 50s. In just 7 days, Steve, they were 28% more comfortable.
8: Wow.
10: They didn't do anything different. They weren't exercising or using PT or taking NSAIDs. They added krill oil.
8: Right.
10: In 30 days, they were 38% more comfortable. Now, researchers didn't stop there. They checked their joint flexibility, their joint functionality, all improved. On top of that, they measured something called C-reactive protein, which is a marker of inflammation, and we want to see that go down. And in this study, the folks on krill oil, C-reactive protein moved nicely in the right direction, showing that not only were people more comfortable, more functional, but their blood levels of this substance, C-reactive protein, were improved. So all around, tremendous benefit. This happened in 7 days. So I can say unequivocally that if you have joint discomfort, especially knee joint discomfort, because mm-hmm. that's what this study was on, this krill oil seems to work just wonderful for making people more comfortable. So if you get this Purity Super Pill and you have the common aches and pains that come along with aging or overuse or being a weekend warrior, once you start to use this for about 7 days, you should feel more comfortable.
8: Well, this is a win-win, because if you take something and it's going to make you feel better, going to make your joints feel better, you're going to want to exercise and have more activity on top of that. So
10: that's universal. Yeah. When I'm a chiropractor, so I see that all the time. They come in here, they're complaining, I can't exercise, I can't play golf, I can't play tennis, hiking's not comfortable anymore, I can't play with the grandkids, everything hurts. And I start adjusting them. And once they feel better, they get back to doing the things they want to do. So yes, any therapy, any intervention that's going to help folks feel more comfortable tends to make them happier. And when you're happier and you're more comfortable, what do? You want to get back to your life, whether it's tennis or golf or hiking or playing with the grandkids or shopping or just doing more things.
8: And I think, Dr. Levin, this is a perfect time to remind our listeners about the great news here in this special offer. 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I'll give out that number here in just a couple of minutes. Let's bring Dr. Neil Levin back online here with us. And as you're talking, I'm sitting here hearing this cash register going off. If I was to go out and swallow all 15 to 20 vitamin pills a day with somewhere between $200 and $300 a month, you've gone through this whole litany of things. But one of the things that you haven't mentioned just yet, you've checked off literally all of the boxes here, but you insisted that Purity include 100 milligrams of coenzyme Q10 in this formula. Now, that's for energy, right?
10: Yeah. Now, if you go to the average, I don't know, big box store, club store, the best-selling CoQ10 has 100 milligrams of CoQ10. That's a good amount of CoQ10. Mm-hmm. So we have 100 milligrams of CoQ10. Now, why is CoQ10 important anyway? 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
11: Okay.
10: When you eat some food, whether it's fat, carbohydrates, protein, the body takes those, it absorbs them, it brings them to the cells. Once in the cells, it gets into the mitochondria, and those are your little blast furnaces. That's where you turn food into cellular energy. Well, one of the linchpins to turn food into cellular energy is CoQ10. Mm-hmm. You need lots of CoQ10 to effectively make your food into cellular energy. Now, when you were 20, Steve, you made oodles of CoQ10. By the time you're 70, that number is cut in half. So when you look at a 70-year-old, they're not really moving like a 20-year-old, right? So but the question becomes, can you by orally ingesting CoQ10 in supplement form, bump your levels back up? And the answer is yes. But CoQ10, it's absorbable, but when you take it with krill oil, it goes up. So by maybe 4 or 5 times better absorbed.
11: Nice.
10: And that's what we have it. We have in this krill oil, fish oil matrix. Now, one other point in CoQ10, for those out there listening that take a statin drug. And, you know, a ton of folks over 50 are on statins. They're one of the best-selling drugs out there. And we're not going to pass judgment on statins here. But the point is, if you're using a statin to lower your cholesterol because your doctor told you to, one of the side effects of statins is myalgias, is muscle pain, is discomfort. I see this all the time as a chiropractor. Mm-hmm. Folks come in and they tell me about that. It's widely held belief is that one of the reasons people get these myalgias, these muscle aches and pains from statins, is because it lowers your CoQ10 even more. So if you're taking a statin, it's going to lower your CoQ10. So if you're on statins, you absolutely want a multi that has CoQ10. You want to get that CoQ10 in there. The point is, isn't it nice to know when you're taking the super pill, this also becomes your CoQ10 formula in a very absorbable omega-3 matrix.
8: Exactly. And I'm so glad you addressed that because the energy factor in this is so vitally important. If you just join us, we're talking to Dr. Neil Levin with Purity Products. You know, one of the many ingredients in here that is a clinically validated nutrient is called lutein. So, I mean, when you consider how much is in the Purity Super Pill multivitamin, Dr. Levin, Purity Super Pill, I would say, 40 times more here? Is that right? That's a big deal.
10: Well, it's funny that you say that because I was just looking at the supplement facts panel on the leading multi just now when you started asking me this question, mm-hmm. and they have 0.25 milligram.
8: Wow.
10: We have 10 milligrams.
8: 10.
10: So, yes, that's 40 times. That's the difference.
8: Huge.
10: So we have 40 times more lutein, and it's a very special lutein. It's called LuteMax 2020. Lots and lots of studies. Yes, it comes from marigold flowers. Mm-hmm. Yes, it's clinically tested. It's a top lutein in terms of research, and the research is plain. The benefits for vision are amazing. So LuteMax 2020 improves contrast sensitivity. It improves glare threshold. So if you're driving at night and you know that glare that they can hit you in the eyes, that bothersome glare,
8: oh, yeah.
10: This protects the eyes. It protects the eyes from blue light. Blue light is a very big problem. Like if you're looking at your computer, like I am right now, mm-hmm. it's shining blue light in your eyes. Your cell phone, when you're outside, you get a lot of blue. You've heard of blue blockers.
8: Yes.
10: Those sunglasses, one of the things they do is block blue light. Too much blue light puts the kibosh on your sleep. So you're watching some TV or you're playing on your computer or your worst case scenario, you're bringing your cell phone to bed with you and looking at that, that's going to trash your melatonin and make it hard to sleep.
8: Yep.
10: Well, if you have enough lutein, it's almost like an internal blue blocker. It's protecting you from blue light. You take lutein and it helps makes your skin look beautiful. 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
8: 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Dr. Neil Levin, let's have some fun here. 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
8: All right, I have issues with my knees and my joints. Can the super pill help that?
10: In 7 days, Steve, we went over it a little while ago, American College of Clinical Nutrition. In just 7 days, the folks with knee joint discomfort were 28% more comfortable. 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So yeah, knees, I found in my practice, this is the kind of formula that just pretty much is very joint friendly.
8: All right, considering what we know about Purity Super Pill here, do you have any testimonials that you can share?
10: Oh yeah, this guy's got a fun name, Bebop from Lehigh Valley, Pennsylvania. He's in the age 55 to 64 bracket, rates at 5 stars. 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I'm so happy switching to the Purity Super Pill.
8: Wow.
10: Good mix of vitamins, krill and fish oil and CoQ10. Easy to take. I feel better after just a couple of weeks.
8: Give me another one.
10: One nickname, April from Mesa, Arizona. She says, amazing. I'm 65 years old. I feel like I'm in my 30s. People say I look like I'm in my 40s. The Super Pill makes me feel amazing. I love all the Purity products.
8: All right, one more.
10: Here. Sean yeah. T. He says, so much in one pill, excellent quality. It's easier to take just one pill instead of several. Definitely a plus. I don't have time to count out pills every day, every week. Take one of these and you're good to go. I could tell an immediate difference while on this product. More energy, less health issues. 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This is vitamin taking made easy. 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Amazing value, easy to take, very, very high end. So yeah, this is one of those, once people start on this, they want to continue. This is a great nutrient. And again, for $9.95, absolutely give this a try.
8: Dr. Neil Levin, we've run out of time. I better go and give out that number.
10: Time always flies by, Steve. Thanks for having me.
8: All right, I've got some great news. 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
17: The nor'easter's not leaving yet. I'm Carmen Roberts, Fox News. A massive storm hammering the East Coast for 3 days is still pushing towards land centered over New Jersey. Fox Weather's Bob Van Dillen has more from Manasquan, New Jersey.
18: It means flooding concerns. It also means coastal flooding concerns and, of course, the beach erosion. That's the main deal that we're going to be going on forward for the next 24 hours. Then whose problem is it? Right up towards Nantucket, looking at the east coast of New England. That's who's going to get smashed next, and that's going to be Monday evening through Tuesday before finally this nor'easter just gets the heck out of here.
17: Well, the storms caused massive coastal flooding, beach erosion, knocked out power, disrupted travel, and downed trees, with one killing a man in Brooklyn, New York. And with more on the forecast, here's Fox's Weather's Jane Menar.
19: The wind has relaxed some, but that rain is building in, especially for New Jersey and New York City. Our nor'easter has some spread, stretching all the way across the interior northeast up into New England, cloud cover through much of the interior. But steadier rain is now beginning to really settle in, especially for the North Jersey coastline up into New York. This is probably going to be the most impactful batch of rain that we've seen so far this entire event, but overall, winds starting to back off.
17: President Trump told reporters he rejected Iran's plan to reopen the Strait of Hormuz, but Iran's Foreign Minister Abbas Araghchi said they're still waiting for an official response, and he told NBC's Meet the Press, Iran's ready for war if that's what it takes.
20: We trust ourselves. We are ready for diplomacy. 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They had tested us in both cases. They tested us in their aggression twice, and they are welcome if they want to test us once again.
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0: $5,000. That's the average amount of money people in the U.S. are now spending on gas in a year. $5,000. That's crazy. 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
37: Okay, welcome everybody.
38: One of those see I told you so weeks here at the Watchdog on Wall Street show. Did quite a few interviews and appearances, and obviously questions being geared toward the bond rates. Yay! Exciting bond rates. And I'm shrugging my shoulders when I'm getting these questions being asked, because people are like, man, you see how above the 10 years above 5 and you know, the 30 years going parabolic. And I'm saying to myself, rates are really not that high historically. Again, what we have been trying to get across to everybody for, since the turn of the century. Since the turn of the century, this is 2026, is that they are artificially keeping rates down. Hasn't been a natural ebb and flow of things. They've been artificially suppressed. And there's going to eventually be a snapback. I described it a few weeks ago here on the program where, again, it was like a game that my brothers and I used to play when we were a kid in the pool. We'd try to take a ball to the bottom of the pool, see how hard you could swim and bring it down to the bottom, soccer ball, basketball filled with air. And we could never get to the bottom of the deep end with one of those balls. And eventually we'd get down far enough, it would slip out of our hand, the ball would go flying back up to the top. And that's wasn't a matter of if, it was a matter of when. I don't know what other magical things or tricks they're going to try to play to keep these rates down. I really don't. But they most certainly belong higher. And again, the opinion by many people within the administration is, how are we paying these high rates? These other countries are not paying these high rates. Listen, I get it. We're the United States of America and our economy is the most dynamic in the world, bar none. Okay. There's no argument there. But eventually, when you rack up $40 trillion in debt and you're running $2 trillion deficits and nobody out there wants to do a damn thing about it, couple that with the fact that buyers from around the globe are walking away. There's no appetite for U.S. treasuries at this point in time. One of the big buyers is Saudi Arabia. Where are they going to get the money to buy our debt when they can't sell oil? So all of these things are adding up. Now, I want to talk a little bit again, because this is some of the argument as well. They're talking about inflation and inflation numbers and whether or not the Federal Reserve should be raising rates at the next meeting. I am bearing that no mind, and neither should you. Okay. You really shouldn't. I know you got those people out there. Don't fight the Fed. Don't fight the Fed. Whatever. Again, I don't pay much attention to what they're doing over the short term. I take a look at the economy. I take a look at earnings. Earnings have been great for many companies out there. Granted, when bond rates rise, they become more attractive to capital. And without a doubt, money is going to be flowing in that direction, and that might suppress performance in the stock market. But again, I don't look at things under that lens. But this idea out there, because again, this is being pushed too, that inflation is in check. I'm tired of hearing this, people. Our base case here at Markowski Investments and the Watchdog on Wall Street show, since we started this show 26 years ago, prior to that, is that the government numbers, the numbers that they are telling you, are just, they're not real. As Donnie Brasco was telling Lucky, they're a fugazi. It's a fugazi. I have talked about, a little watchdog on Wall Street, inflation indicator, how we go about looking at things for a long time. And guess what? We've been spot on. We've been spot on. You know it. You know it. You know what you're spending money on. You understand the value of your dollar and what has happened to it over time. You mean to tell me that inflation is running at 3.2%? Come on, man. Even when they were high-fiving one another, there's no inflation. I'm like, are you nuts? Do you pay bills? But the funny thing is that it's like perception becomes reality. The lie becomes the truth. If it gets repeated again and again and again, I watch these pundits on TV trying to tell us, well, this the rates are, we got to get it down to 2%. 2%, it should be zero. And we're nowhere near that. what are we, about 6 weeks before the midterms, and everything is getting more expensive. And it's, yeah, is diesel prices a major part of it? Absolutely. But technically, inflation is always a monetary issue. And why don't you go out and take a look at the money supply and watch how it continues to increase?

are completely different to what actually inflation is, which is a monetary issue. I like to use the old numbers. Like Monty Penny said in, which one was it? Oh, it was Skyfall. Skyfall. Sometimes the old ways are best. The, in my opinion, the greatest Fed chairman in my lifetime was Paul Volcker. Paul Volcker did what was necessary. We've talked about him before on the program. Ronald Reagan gets elected, and this guy didn't case it. I am jacking up rates to deal with this inflation monster. It's probably going to cause a recession, which it did, and he did it. And dealing with inflation basically brought about the dynamic economic growth that we saw throughout the 80s and 90s. I don't know if you're aware of this, but the CPI, the inflation formula, back that Paul Volcker used was changed drastically. If we were calculating the CPI, we were calculating the CPI the way that Paul Volcker calculated the CPI back in the 1980s, it would be at 11%, not the current 3.4. I'm asking you a question, and be honest, okay? Be honest. What do you think sounds more plausible? Do you think inflation's around 3.4, or do you think it's more along the lines of 11? Be honest. And again, you can take a look at the internals. It's kind of funny how they calculated inflation back there, the changes that they made. One of the biggest differences is taking a look at the housing, home ownership. Back in the day, it was a user cost home ownership approach. What that meant was it was the price of homes, it was the mortgage interest, it was the property taxes, it was the insurance and the maintenance that was factored in to that aspect of the CPI. So what did they do to make it look like, what did the government do to make it look like so inflation wasn't as hot? They did away with that, and they just use an owner equivalent rent, basically saying that, well, you know, what could you rent your house for? And that's how they go about calculating it. Another thing that they change, you're going to get a kick out of this too. Most people don't realize this. Quality adjustments. Yeah, there wasn't any of that nonsense back when Volcker was doing it. Basically, it works like this. I'm going to do it in terms of a television. I'll do it in terms of a television. An old TV, say a TV last year cost $500. Say a TV, same TV this year cost $550. Okay. The old price, 500 plus 40 is 540, because they said that the TV got better. It was worth $40 more. So the only increase in price is $10, not $50, even though you still have to pay $50 for the same exact product. I'll do it in terms of a car. Okay. Let's take a look at a car. And a car has, you know, the price of a car, same model, goes up $1,000 from 2025 to 2026. But the government says, well, you know, that car didn't have heated seats. Didn't have heated seats, and that's worth $700. It's a new feature. So what they say is, oh, the price only went up by $300. Meanwhile, it's a bloody car. You might not have needed the heated seats, but you just need to get from point A to point B. And this is how they keep numbers down. Now, why am I talking about this? Why is this important? Why have I been banging this drum for almost three decades here on the show? If you're not positioned properly
to deal with the reality of

0: the terrain, that inflation is much, much worse than they've been telling you. Yeah, your portfolio might be doing okay. But you find yourself like you're on a bloody hamster wheel, for crying out loud. You can't get ahead. Because even though your portfolio has gone up in value, everything else that you have to buy, the day-to-day items that you have to purchase, have gone up in price. So again, when you design a portfolio, what we've been talking about for a long time here on the show, and you get wildly conservative when it comes to bonds, let's not even talk about the performance of bonds over the past several years. We all, it's awful, okay? How do you keep up? It's very, very difficult. And this is why the everything that has been shoved down investors' throats in regards to, well, you know, 60% stocks and 40% bonds, and that's how it's got to go. No, it never has. Well, it used to work back when it was an effective portfolio in the 1990s. But what was the 10-year treasury in the 1990s? It was 6.5%. I know, people, it's radio, and I'm throwing a lot of numbers at you all the time. But when we get asked, how do you guys do it? How do you take care of your clients? How do you manage to beat all of this? This is how. I don't like inflation, okay? I don't like the terrain. I don't like the fact that we're $40 trillion in debt. We talk about it here on the program. I don't like it that we're running $2 trillion deficits. I don't like the war in Iran. I don't like the price of diesel. I don't like the price of gasoline. I don't like any of this stuff. But we deal with it. We handle it by investing properly. Have to take a break. 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

0: the only man who is taking on the Wall Street establishment. 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
1: Yeah, we're here to tell you what we do, okay? We're here to tell you what you need to hear, which necessarily doesn't mean what you want to hear. It's brutal honesty here on the program, and it's always been the case, and that's just how we do business. About 10 years ago, I was, you know, getting various different studies. A lot of new studies were coming out at that point in time. Employee Benefit Research Institute did its retirement confidence survey. There's other ones. The American College of Financial Services put out all sorts of information on the dismal state of the Social Security system, which we've been talking about for some time, how it's going to affect retirees, retirement confidence surveys. And I get pitches and emails all the time for the people that put these together. I say, hey, Chris, you want to have so-and-so? We've got the study done. I thank you, but, you know, I can read the study and I can talk about it, but I appreciate the work that you guys do. But none of this stuff is surprising to me. We've often talked about here on the program, something that's ignored all the time, longevity. Now, obviously, you know, COVID put a dent into mortality rates for a period of time, and also as well, the fentanyl and opiate epidemic and the deaths that were involved with that killing off a lot of young people. But the reality of the situation is people are living longer and healthier lives. And now you got this new wave of peptides and whatnot, which is helping people to deal with obesity, which is one of the big killers that's out there. Spock on Star Trek, and I'm not a Trekkie, but I remember his line, live long and prosper. And some people say that's easier said than done, Chris. People make plans out there. They get ideas in their head, and then they take a look at the terrain. I just gave you a terrain situation. I complained about a myriad of things. You know what? I'm not going to stick with a plan or a philosophy if the terrain changes. You adjust and you go with the terrain. Several years ago, we actually talked about the importance of many people, and I've had to have this conversation. You know, I want to retire at this age. Well, you know, what do you want to do? What kind of life you want to live? Well, you might be able to retire from that career of yours, but you should probably work 3 days a week doing something. Not only is it going to be healthy for your body and mind, but again, it's going to make your life a lot easier. And even to this day, I'm still struck that people come up to me doing radio shows, walk up to me at the gym, whatever it may be, that they just don't do any sort of thinking about what is going to happen next. Again, I don't like calling it financial planning. I like calling it financial preparation. But the entire industry in of itself, and this is quite frankly the problem, this is why we differentiate ourselves from everybody else. Most of the industry could give a damn about people that are starting out or people looking to build wealth. Most of Wall Street, they're not in a wealth building business. 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And quite frankly, since we started, I find this business model to be ridiculous, shameful, if you will. True professional in our field would look to not only manage wealth and people's retirement, what they want to do, but build it as well. And this is, again, one of the things that differentiates us from everyone else that is out there. 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We'll be back.
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4: 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Morgan says gold could reach $6,000 an ounce by year-end. 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

0: math, not magic. You're listening to The Watchdog on Wall Street with Chris Markowski. She stood in
1: the street. All right. So Warren Buffett stepped down as the chairman of Berkshire Hathaway. He's still going to be on the job. Day-to-day stuff he's stepping away from, but he's not someone that's going to leave that. Again, I get it the same way. I'll probably conk over in front of this microphone, later on, later rather than sooner, but no one knows, that's up to God. But he stepped down as Berkshire Hathaway's chairman. And I remember in 2006, 20 years ago, 20 years ago, for crying out loud, they were, basically, maybe he's going to step down. That was 20 years ago. He, in his annual letter to shareholders, and I know I've talked about this before on the program, but it's worthy bringing it up. He, his annual letter to shareholders in 2006 read, like a help wanted ad. It said, wanted a young man or woman with the potential to manage a very large portfolio. And he goes on. He says the ideal candidate must be someone genetically programmed to recognize and avoid serious risks, including those never before encountered. Other key requirements: independent thinking, emotional stability, and a key understanding of both human and institutional behavior. You should be thinking about that when you're looking to have somebody manage your money. Hiring an advisor is a pretty important decision, to say the least. It can be make or break time. That's the reality for what you want to do in life. And again, being able to take advantage of the opportunities that's going to present themselves to you throughout your life. Poor choices can set things back years, can close doors. This is something, and again, when he put this out there, it kind of struck me and its simplicity and how it was applicable to every investor, no matter what the size of the portfolio, what the situation may be. Take a look at Berkshire Hathaway. It wasn't built overnight, for crying out loud. It took time. Again, what do we say here on the program week in, week out? Everything in life that has meaning, value, and worth involves work, time, and effort. No matter what the size of the portfolio or what stage an individual has reached in life, each and every person out there should have someone that's going to keep their eyes on risk and growth and the realities of the terrain, not the conventional wisdom. Again, contrary to conventional wisdom, investing is not just about return. It's about managing risk. One more quick story when it comes to Warren Buffett. I had plenty of them, and I know I've talked about him over the years. And again, I was a massive fan of his partner, Charlie Munger, as well. Another portfolio, great money manager out there, and a great philanthropist as well. Paul Tudor Jones, recently doing an interview. And again, I appreciate this guy because, again, I love it when people admit when they're wrong and they got it wrong. Paul Tudor Jones, for decades, was, this Buffett guy, he got lucky. If he was somewhere else, wrong place, wrong time, the whole thing falls apart. Put the same man in Tokyo in 1989 and it never happens. Different story entirely. It wasn't long ago, Paul Tudor Jones was listening to a podcast about Berkshire Hathaway. and he learns something about Buffett that completely kind of he blew his mind and changed his way of thinking. You know what I do? I'm going to take a quick break right here. We're going to get back, and I'm going to share it with you. It's quite fascinating. 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
1: Welcome back, everybody. It is The Watchdog on Wall Street show again. Always honored to have you tuned into the big program. So, Paul Tudor Jones, and again, I'm a big fan of his as well and his work and what he does. But for whatever reason, Paul Tudor Jones wasn't buying into the whole Warren Buffett, Berkshire Hathaway thing. So he's listening to a podcast, and he learned that Warren Buffett understood compound interest at 9 years old. Now, I wrote a column. I don't know. I got to look it up. Oh, math is power. Math is power. And I put out the formula for compound interest. And I'm telling you right now, I couldn't do it on my own. I need a calculator for it. What is rule number one at Markowski Investments, rules of the road? Compounding is the royal road to riches. Albert Einstein, when asked what man's greatest invention was, he said, compounding interest. Now, granted, it can work for you, and it most certainly can work against you, and anybody who has credit card debt understands that. But Benjamin Graham, the intelligent investor, you mean to tell me Warren Buffett was reading that when he was like 8, 9 years old? I basically, you know, clawed my way through that book. I don't know, I must have been 21, if I'm not mistaken. So he sought out Benjamin Graham at 17. And Paul Tudor Jones admitted, he said, listen, I felt like the biggest fool for calling that man lucky. Over the years, I mean, I've gone on shows. I'm not invited on certain shows anymore because of our philosophy, and it's boring. I'm not an exciting guest on Fast Money by any stretch of the imagination. And again, you get traders out there, the Fast Money guys out there, and they always think they're the smartest people out there. You ever notice that? Fast Money always looks down on patient money. Right up until the time where patient money quietly ends up with most of the money anyway. Sure, your Fast Money guys, the traders out there, a lot of, adrenaline junkies, without a doubt. You're going to have some great stories to tell over scotch. And you can dine out on that stuff for years. The investor, patient money, keeps growing. Keeps compounding and compounding and compounding. Could care less for all the war stories out there. I said this several weeks ago on the program. Just take a look at Warren Buffett's wealth. Most of it was earned after 65 years old. Yeah, you see, again, I love seeing when people, it finally kicks in. That they're building and they're investing over time. And then their portfolio gets to that certain point, and then compounding really kicks in, and they start seeing massive gains every single year because of it. That's patient money. Patient money works. 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
0: Chris Markowski.

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0: Taking Wall Street's liars, crooks, and cheats out behind the woodshed. 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
1: Yeah, people listen to podcasts, they listen to shows sometimes, and they're like, where did you hear that? I read between the lines, and I watch various different things. I especially watch people in Washington, D.C., and what they're saying and what they're doing that oftentimes, more often than not, doesn't make headlines or is not covered on Fox News or CNN or MS Now or whatever it may be. Maybe it's, you know, not exciting enough. It's boring, whatever. Again, example of this, I sounded the alarm during the Obama years where the Treasury Department was actually looking to craft itself a new Social Security program where they were going to basically take over everyone's IRAs and 401ks and call them guaranteed government accounts, start some sort of bloody annuity. And people are like, where did you hear that? Well, go take a look. This is what they were doing. This is what they're working on. Again, power grabs. Again, the more you rely upon people in Washington, D.C., it doesn't matter if it's an elephant, doesn't matter if it's a donkey, the more power they have. I've shocked some people the past couple weeks telling them some stories that, again, not being covered in the mainstream media. Taxes. Higher taxes on the way. You've got Republicans now working with Democrats on raising the payroll tax because of the issues with Social Security coming down the pike. And I get a lot of people out there because they don't thinking about this deeply enough.
2: Well, I don't understand. What, you know, why is it capped? Why don't they have to keep paying? You know, should be paying on your entire income.
1: Okay. Well, if that's the case, shouldn't they get paid more then? Because they're putting more in? How does that actually help? It's a short-term band-aid or fix, but the reality is they're going to pay more money in. They should get paid more. So what you're saying is they're going to pay on it. Somebody makes $400,000 a year. They're going to pay payroll taxes on the full $400,000, but you're not going to pay them anymore? Are you kidding me? That would effectively, if you take a look at it, would effectively put millions of people in this country at above 50% tax rates. And that's not that's not embedded taxes. That's not property taxes. That's just what they're paying on their pay. Millions of people. How many of you out there, want to work more than half the year for the government? Does that sound fair to you? Does that sound right? Does that sound like, does that sound the slightest bit like America to you? And I know you'll get somebody that'll chime in. Well, you know,
2: effective tax rates were much, much higher way back in the day.
1: Yeah. And they also had a million loopholes and write-offs. Just to be clear, that big, beautiful bill that was passed, just so you know, okay, that was just an extension of Trump's tax cuts the first time, okay? There was no handouts or giveaways in that thing. Actually, the only changes that were made were, again, the no tax on tips and the overtime and all that stuff. How much is enough as well? As well, I'm seeing, okay, moderate to moderate right economists coming out and saying that we now need to institute a VAT tax in the United States. Value added tax. But who's been to Europe, you'll be familiar with that. You get yourself a nice item in Europe, whatever it may be. They'll be like, well, you know, you can get, you know, 18-20% back. You're like, what? Yeah. You get it back, you show the item and the receipt at the airport. Now that they do direct deposits, pay your credit card back. That's an embedded tax. Now, politicians love embedded taxes. They love this stuff because you don't see it. Again, you can harken back to the, for me, the 1970s and the 1980s, when gas stations would show the price of gasoline and then also the local, state, and federal taxes alongside the price. So you knew what you were paying in taxes. They don't do that anymore. You just see the price of gas. You don't know how much you're paying in taxes on that. This is why the VAT tax is great. Politicians will love this. Again, I can't stress how dangerous this is going to be to economic growth. I mean, we're in a situation right now, and listen, I get it. I've talked about this before. For $40 trillion of debt, $2 trillion deficits, you want to come to the American people, want to come to people of means and say, hey, listen, we got to tackle this. Well, you have to do your part as well. You have to balance the budget. You have to balance the budget. And I said this as well. I said, anytime you want to go out there and start yourself another war, go out there and add a tax on gasoline, on fuel. Make us pay. If this is what you want to do, then you can see how many wars we get into. Right. It can happen. This is coming down the pike. And I know the other one is, just, oh, you know what? We're going to tax wealth. California, we're going to put a wealth tax. We're going to move that everywhere else. Listen, wealth isn't money, okay? If you have $1 billion in stock, okay, you can make $1 billion out of $50 million very easily. You invest $50 million into a company, whatever it may be, goes public, all of a sudden the valuation's $1 billion. That's wealth. You can't spend wealth. You have to sell it first. Do you understand the type of sales that would come into the marketplace? There's only so much cash that's out there that can buy all of this up. Again, simple-minded solutions to very big problems.
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11: President Trump reveals he rejected the Iranian ceasefire proposal. Fox's Alexandria Hoff at the White House.
12: The Iranian side argues that the request in the latest proposal were included in the previous memorandum of understanding, just broken down in stages over 7 days. The MOU had fallen apart back in July due to vague language on Iran's nuclear future and disagreements over shipping lanes. The country's foreign minister, though, he was asked about trust between the two nations. Here's what he had to say.
13: Well, we trust ourselves. We are ready for diplomacy. We are ready for war at the same time.
12: Well, Axios is reporting that negotiations are set for once again to take place this week.
11: The president is standing by his assertion that Iran must not have a nuclear weapon. He also promised lower gas prices after the midterm elections. UK police arrested 5 men near an air base used by the United States, suspected of preparing a terrorist act. Police say 3 suspicious trucks appeared to be heading toward the Royal Air Force Fairford base early Sunday. Authorities are investigating an Iran link as one possibility. Two Ole Miss students found dead. Police found Creighton at both scenes.
10: Officials say the toxicology reports for 18-year-old Aiden Hamilton and 20-year-old Robert Strang could be ready as early as the start of this upcoming school week. But investigators are still not confirming whether the drug was a factor in either of these deaths. Kratom is not FDA approved and illegal in many states, but it has been banned in Oxford for years. On Friday, Oxford police revealed two people were arrested during an investigation into a nearby tobacco store where members of the county's narcotics unit reportedly found more than 500 units of kratom.
11: Fox's Natalie Chuck. 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

0: Coast to Coast. We'll be right back. 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
1: 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I'm Sybil Summers. Clayton Neville returns, Julie DeHardy has traffic, and our chief meteorologist Brad Barton has weather on the fives. 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
2: News. I'm Deborah Valentine. A nor'easter continues to weaken as it crawls up the East Coast into New England. Fox's Christina Coleman reports.
3: Some of the hardest hit places were in New Jersey and Massachusetts. Water levels in Atlantic City, New Jersey surged to their highest point since Superstorm Sandy on Saturday, prompting evacuations and rescues.
2: Tens of thousands remain without power. One man was killed by a felled tree in Brooklyn, New York. Towson University in Maryland is no longer under a shelter-in-place order. It was put in place after a nearby shooting injured one man. Baltimore County Police spokesperson Detective Trey Corbin says the injured person was taken to a hospital.
4: Notified that an individual and located this individual in the area of Campus Drive. It is an 18-year-old male who sustained a non-life-threatening gunshot wound.
2: Police say the injured person and the shooting are not related to the university. 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

0: This is the September 28th, 2026 advance report for McGowan Group clients. Top financial stories this week. A huge sell-off in U.S. Treasury bonds send yield soaring. The 10-year U.S. Treasury 5.2%, the highest in nearly 20 years. The 20-year Treasury 5.57%, that is a 25-year high. Correspondingly, Vanguard total bond market down 5% in value so far this year. That 20-year Treasury down 9%. Yet the equity market's resilient. The NASDAQ hit a new all-time high, now up 21% for the year so far. A surprisingly strong U.S. economy. Economic growth here in the third quarter, according to the Atlanta Fed, 5.1%, and jobless claims near record lows. Spencer McGowan, News and Information, 570 and 96.3 HD2 FM KLIF.
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7: The nor'easter is on the move. I'm Deborah Valentine, Fox News. A nor'easter is pummeling the Mid-Atlantic and New England regions with severe weather conditions. Fox's Christina Coleman has the latest.
8: The monstrous nor'easter that's been hammering much of the East Coast this weekend is finally beginning to weaken, but major damage has already been done. The powerful storm delivering significant flooding, strong winds, heavy rain, and massive waves across the coast. At least one person has been killed. Four others are hurt. Some of the hardest hit places were in New Jersey and Massachusetts. Water levels in Atlantic City, New Jersey, surged to their highest point since Superstorm Sandy on Saturday, prompting evacuations and rescues. Boston and New York also saw flooding and damaging winds, the storm knocking out power to tens of thousands of people. Thousands of flights have also been canceled or delayed. Rain showers are expected to continue through Monday morning before things finally calm down.
7: Tens of thousands are still without power across the northeastern U.S., according to PowerOutage.us. One man was killed by a falling tree in Brooklyn, New York. Hurricane Nolo is moving away from the Hawaiian Islands amid a lingering threat of heavy rain and flash flooding. A shelter-in-place order is lifted for Towson University in Maryland. It followed a nearby shooting which injured one man. Baltimore County Police spokesperson Detective Trey Corbin says the injured person has been taken to a hospital.
9: This individual is not in any way related to Towson University, and we do not believe that this shooting is related to anything in reference to Towson University.
7: The detective confirmed people are now in custody without providing any further details. No actual arrests have been announced. The incident remains under investigation. The shelter in order place was put in place on Sunday. 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
12: That heat's going to be out there for one more day.
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7: Five men were arrested Sunday near RAF Fairford, a UK military base also used by American forces. Fox's Stephanie Bennett has details from London.
14: British counterterrorism police are now leading this investigation alongside local and also military assets in the area. Gloucestershire police say they received a call for three suspicious vehicles traveling towards the base. Armed officers responded before they reached it and arrested five men on suspicion of committing offenses under the Explosives Act. 85 homes were evacuated while the Army's bomb disposal team examined those vehicles with a robot at times. At last check, all 85 homes, people still cannot return back.
7: President Trump praised the arrests, claiming the suspects intended to cause big damage to that base. An Iranian proposal to open the Strait of Hormuz is rejected by President Trump, claiming Iran is asking for too much. Here's Fox's Gurnell Scott.
15: The U.S. ambassador to the U.N., Mike Waltz, said the president couldn't agree to what went with a temporary ceasefire.
16: A request to have access to billions in frozen funds came a request for the lifting of sanctions.
15: Iran's foreign minister, Abbas Araghchi, reiterated a claim that there is no other motive for their desire to negotiate.
17: We don't care about, U.S. Midterm elections. We don't care about any other things. We care about our national interest.
15: Both were on NBC's Meet the Press. Ambassador Waltz says options to negotiate will stay on the table only if it leads to Iran abandoning its nuclear program. Gurnall Scott, Fox News.
7: Taylor Swift broke records at the 2026 MTV Video Music Awards. She received the inaugural Artist Director honors, becoming the most awarded artist in VMA history. She also took home Video of the Year. I'm Deborah Valentine. This is Fox News.
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0: 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We'll be right back. 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
1: We'll recap the Cowboys-Ravens game with our Cowboys correspondent John Ingham at 8:20. And as we near the midterms, we check in with a polling expert on state and local races at 7:40. I'm Sybil Summers. Clayton Neville returns. Julie DeHardy has traffic. And our chief meteorologist Brad Barton has weather on the fives. 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
2: Fox News. I'm Deborah Valentine. A shelter-in-place order is lifted for Towson University in Maryland after a shooting nearby left one man hurt. Baltimore County Police spokesperson Detective Trey Corbin tells reporters no suspects have been arrested, but others have been taken into custody.
3: Individuals have been detained at this time.
2: The victim has been brought to a hospital. Corbin adds the injured individual and the shooting are not related to the university. British police arresting five men near RAF Air Base in the UK used by U.S. forces. President Trump says the men are suspected of preparing a terrorist act.
4: Working with Britain, it was an amazing job. We had them under investigation. They were looking to do big damage to our fort. We had them under view for a long time and we got them.
2: The arrests were made in the early morning hours in the town of Welford, about 100 miles west of London. 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
7: 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Fox's Christina Coleman has the latest.
8: The monstrous nor'easter that's been hammering much of the East Coast this weekend is finally beginning to weaken, but major damage has already been done. The powerful storm delivering significant flooding, strong winds, heavy rain, and massive waves across the coast. At least one person has been killed. Four others are hurt. Some of the hardest hit places were in New Jersey and Massachusetts. Water levels in Atlantic City, New Jersey surged to their highest point since Superstorm Sandy on Saturday, prompting evacuations and rescues. Boston and New York also saw flooding and damaging winds, the storm knocking out power to tens of thousands of people. Thousands of flights have also been canceled or delayed. Rain showers are expected to continue through Monday morning before things finally calm down.
7: Tens of thousands are still without power across the northeastern U.S., according to PowerOutage.us. One man was killed by a falling tree in Brooklyn, New York. Hurricane Nolo is moving away from the Hawaiian Islands amid a lingering threat of heavy rain and flash flooding. A shelter-in-place order is lifted for Towson University in Maryland. It followed a nearby shooting which injured one man. Baltimore County Police spokesperson Detective Trey Corbin says the injured person has been taken to a hospital.
9: This individual is not in any way related to Towson University, and we do not believe that this shooting is related to anything in reference to Towson University.
7: The detective confirmed people are now in custody without providing any further details. No actual arrests have been announced. The incident remains under investigation. The shelter in order place was put in place on Sunday. 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
7: Five men were arrested Sunday near RAF Fairford, a UK military base also used by American forces. Fox's Stephanie Bennett has details from London.
13: British counterterrorism police are now leading this investigation alongside local and also military assets in the area. Gloucestershire police say they received a call for three suspicious vehicles traveling towards the base. Armed officers responded before they reached it and arrested five men on suspicion of committing offenses under the Explosives Act. 85 homes were evacuated while the Army's bomb disposal team examined those vehicles with a robot at times. At last check, all 85 homes, people still cannot return back.
7: President Trump praised the arrests, claiming the suspects intended to cause big damage to that base. An Iranian proposal to open the Strait of Hormuz is rejected by President Trump, claiming Iran is asking for too much. Here's Fox's Gurnell Scott.
14: The U.S. ambassador to the U.N., Mike Waltz, said the president couldn't agree to what went with a temporary ceasefire.
15: A request to have access to billions in frozen funds came a request for the lifting of sanctions.
14: Iran's foreign minister, Abbas Araghchi, reiterated a claim that there is no other motive for their desire to negotiate.
16: We don't care about, U.S. Midterm elections. We don't care about any other things. We care about our national interest.
14: Both were on NBC's Meet the Press. Ambassador Waltz says options to negotiate will stay on the table only if it leads to Iran abandoning its nuclear program. Gurnall Scott, Fox News.
7: Taylor Swift broke records at the 2026 MTV Video Music Awards. She received the inaugural Artist Director honors, becoming the most awarded artist in VMA history. She also took home Video of the Year. I'm Deborah Valentine. This is Fox News.

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1: We'll recap the Cowboys-Ravens game with our Cowboys correspondent John Ingham at 8:20. And as we near the midterms, we check in with a polling expert on state and local races at 7:40. I'm Sybil Summers. Clayton Neville returns, Julie DeHarty has traffic, and our chief meteorologist Brad Barton has weather on the fives. 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
2: Fox News. I'm Deborah Valentine. More rain is expected from the nor'easter that has pummeled the New England and mid-Atlantic regions before the system weakens and moves towards Canada.
3: The area of low pressure finally unlocks itself and moves up towards Nantucket as it weakens along the way.
2: Fox Weather's Bob Van Dillon. New Jersey's coastline and Massachusetts have been hardest hit. Flooding, power outages and beach erosion remain. Retiring Democratic Congressman Jared Golden of Maine is endorsing Republican Congressman Mike Lawler of New York in the election for the city's 17th congressional seat. Lawler reacts to the endorsement.
4: This is good news for me in this district. I've routinely been rated the most bipartisan and effective members of Congress.
2: Lawler on Fox's One Nation with Brian Kilmeade. Lawler, the incumbent, is up against Democrat Kate Conley in November. 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
1: 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Top financial stories this week. A huge sell-off in U.S. Treasury bonds send yields soaring. The 10-year U.S. Treasury 5.2%, the highest in nearly 20 years. The 20-year Treasury 5.57%, that is a 25-year high. Correspondingly, Vanguard total bond market down 5% in value so far this year. That 20-year Treasury down 9%. Yet the equity market's resilient. The NASDAQ hit a new all-time high, now up 21% for the year so far. A surprisingly strong U.S. economy. Economic growth here in the third quarter, according to the Atlanta Fed, 5.1%, and jobless claims near record lows. Spencer McGowan, News and Information, 570 and 96.3 HD2 FM KLIF.
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3: Easter is not done. I'm Deborah Valentine, Fox News. A nor'easter is still affecting the Mid-Atlantic and New England regions with severe weather conditions. Fox's Christina Coleman has the latest.
4: The monstrous nor'easter that's been hammering much of the East Coast this weekend is finally beginning to weaken, but major damage has already been done. The powerful storm delivering significant flooding, strong winds, heavy rain, and massive waves across the coast. At least one person has been killed. Four others are hurt. Some of the hardest hit places were in New Jersey and Massachusetts. Water levels in Atlantic City, New Jersey surged to their highest point since Superstorm Sandy on Saturday, prompting evacuations and rescues. Boston and New York also saw flooding and damaging winds, the storm knocking out power to tens of thousands of people. Thousands of flights have also been canceled or delayed. Rain showers are expected to continue through Monday morning before things finally calm down.
3: Tens of thousands of people are still without power across the northeastern U.S., according to PowerOutage.us. A 56-year-old man was killed by a falling tree in Brooklyn, New York. Hurricane Nolo is moving away from the Hawaiian Islands amid a lingering threat of heavy rain and flash flooding. A shelter-in-place order is lifted for Towson University in Maryland. It followed a nearby shooting which injured one man on Sunday. Baltimore County Police spokesperson Detective Trey Corbin says the injured person has been taken to a hospital.
5: Notified that an individual and located this individual in the area of Campus Drive. It is an 18-year-old male who sustained a non-life-threatening gunshot wound.
3: The detective confirmed people are in custody without providing further details. No arrests have been announced. An investigation is ongoing. 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
3: Five men were arrested on Sunday near Aria Fairford, a UK military base also used by American forces. Fox's Stephanie Bennett has the details from London.
13: British counterterrorism police are now leading this investigation alongside local and also military assets in the area. Gloucestershire police say they received a call for three suspicious vehicles traveling towards the base. Armed officers responded before they reached it and arrested five men on suspicion of committing offenses under the Explosives Act. 85 homes were evacuated while the Army's bomb disposal team examined those vehicles with a robot at times. At last check, all 85 homes, people still cannot return back.
3: President Trump praised the arrests, claiming the suspects intended to cause big damage to that base. President Trump and Vice President J.D. Vance are touting the White House achievements at the U.S. southern border as they urge voters to vote for Republicans in the midterm elections this November. On Fox's Sunday Night in America with Trey Gowdy, Department of Homeland Security Mark Wayne Mullen praises the Trump administration's approach to immigration.
14: Underneath President Trump's leadership, we do have the most secure border in history. Not a single person has been released in this country in 16 months because of President Trump's direction.
3: Democrats are strongly critical of the Trump administration's immigration policies, characterizing them as cruel and chaotic. A recent Fox News poll found 53% of registered voters say the administration's enforcement of immigration laws has gone too far, and 43% approve of President Trump's handling of immigration. Taylor Swift broke records at the 2026 MTV Video Music Awards. She received the inaugural Artist Director's Honors, becoming the most awarded artist in VMA history. I'm Deborah Valentine. This is Fox News.
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1: We'll recap the Cowboys-Ravens game with our Cowboys correspondent John Ingham at 8:20. 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I'm Sybil Summers. Clayton Neville returns. Julie DeHardy has traffic. And our chief meteorologist Brad Barton has weather on the fives. 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
2: News. I'm Deborah Valentine. A nor'easter continues to weaken as it crawls up the East Coast into New England. Fox's Christina Coleman.
3: Some of the hardest hit places were in New Jersey and Massachusetts. Water levels in Atlantic City, New Jersey surged to their highest point since Superstorm Sandy on Saturday, prompting evacuations and rescues.
2: Tens of thousands are without power. One man was killed by a felled tree in Brooklyn, New York. Towson University in Maryland is no longer under a shelter-in-place order. It was put in place after a nearby shooting injured one man. Baltimore County Police spokesperson Detective Trey Corbin addresses possible connections between the victim and the university.
4: This individual is not in any way related to Towson University, and we do not believe that this shooting is related to anything in reference to Towson University.
2: No charges have been announced. 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

0: This is the September 28th, 2026 Advance Report for McGowan Group clients. Top financial stories this week. A huge sell-off in U.S. Treasury bonds send yields soaring. The 10-year U.S. Treasury 5.2%, the highest in nearly 20 years. The 20-year Treasury 5.57%, that is a 25-year high. Correspondingly, Vanguard total bond market down 5% in value so far this year. That 20-year Treasury down 9%. Yet the equity market's resilient. The NASDAQ hit a new all-time high, now up 21% for the year so far. A surprisingly strong U.S. economy. Economic growth here in the third quarter, according to the Atlanta Fed, 5.1%, and jobless claims near record lows. Spencer McGowan, News and Information, 570 and 96.3 HD2 FM KLIF.
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4: Nor'easter is not done. I'm Deborah Valentine, Fox News. A nor'easter is still affecting the Mid-Atlantic and New England regions with severe weather conditions. Fox's Christina Coleman has the latest.
5: The monstrous nor'easter that's been hammering much of the East Coast this weekend is finally beginning to weaken, but major damage has already been done. The powerful storm delivering significant flooding, strong winds, heavy rain, and massive waves across the coast. At least one person has been killed. Four others are hurt. Some of the hardest hit places were in New Jersey and Massachusetts. Water levels in Atlantic City, New Jersey surged to their highest point since Superstorm Sandy on Saturday, prompting evacuations and rescues. Boston and New York also saw flooding and damaging winds, the storm knocking out power to tens of thousands of people. Thousands of flights have also been canceled or delayed. Rain showers are expected to continue through Monday morning before things finally calm down.
4: Tens of thousands of people are still without power across the northeastern U.S., according to PowerOutage.us. A 56-year-old man was killed by a falling tree in Brooklyn, New York. Hurricane Nolo is moving away from the Hawaiian Islands amid a lingering threat of heavy rain and flash flooding. A shelter-in-place order is lifted for Towson University in Maryland. It followed a nearby shooting which injured one man on Sunday. Baltimore County Police spokesperson Detective Trey Corbin says the injured person has been taken to a hospital.
6: Notified that an individual and located this individual in the area of Campus Drive. It is an 18-year-old male who sustained a non-life-threatening gunshot wound.
4: The detective confirmed people are in custody without providing further details. No arrests have been announced. An investigation is ongoing. 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
7: 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Just click listen, then swipe right and hear the latest news updates on your time. 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
4: Five men were arrested on Sunday near RAF Fairford, a UK military base also used by American forces. Fox's Stephanie Bennett has the details from London.
11: British counterterrorism police are now leading this investigation alongside local and also military assets in the area. Gloucestershire police say they received a call for three suspicious vehicles traveling towards the base. Armed officers responded before they reached it and arrested five men on suspicion of committing offenses under the Explosives Act. 85 homes were evacuated while the Army's bomb disposal team examined those vehicles with a robot at times. At last check, all 85 homes, people still cannot return back.
4: President Trump praised the arrest, claiming the suspects intended to cause big damage to that base. President Trump and Vice President J.D. Vance are touting the White House achievements at the U.S. southern border as they urge voters to vote for Republicans in the midterm elections this November. On Fox's Sunday Night in America with Trey Gowdy, Department of Homeland Security Mark Wayne Mullen praises the Trump administration's approach to immigration.
12: Underneath President Trump's leadership, we do have the most secure border in history. Not a single person has been released in this country in 16 months because of President Trump's direction.
4: Democrats are strongly critical of the Trump administration's immigration policies, characterizing them as cruel and chaotic. A recent Fox News poll found 53% of registered voters say the administration's enforcement of immigration laws has gone too far, and 43% approve of President Trump's handling of immigration. Taylor Swift broke records at the 2026 MTV Video Music Awards. She received the inaugural Artist Director's Honors, becoming the most awarded artist in VMA history. I'm Deborah Valentine. This is Fox News.
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1: We'll recap the Cowboys-Ravens game with our Cowboys correspondent John Ingham at 8:20. 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I'm Sybil Summers. Clayton Neville returns, Julie DeHardy has traffic, and our chief meteorologist Brad Barton has weather on the fives. 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
2: News. I'm Deborah Valentine. A terror alert at a British military base used by the U.S. in the Iran conflict.
3: Five men are suspected of explosive and terrorism offenses after a major incident in southwest England. Police were alerted by a farmer who saw three suspicious vans near RAF Fairford, a UK-owned airbase operated by the United States.
2: Fox's Jonathan Savage reporting from London. A shelter-in-place order is lifted for Towson University in Maryland. It followed a nearby shooting which injured one man. Baltimore County Police spokesperson Detective Trey Corbin says the injured person has been taken to a hospital.
4: Notified that an individual and located this individual in the area of Campus Drive. It is an 18-year-old male who sustained a non-life-threatening gunshot wound.
2: No charges have been announced. 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
5: 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Top financial stories this week. A huge sell-off in U.S. Treasury bonds send yields soaring. The 10-year U.S. Treasury 5.2%, the highest in nearly 20 years. The 20-year Treasury 5.57%, that is a 25-year high. Correspondingly, Vanguard total bond market down 5% in value so far this year. That 20-year Treasury down 9%. Yet the equity market's resilient. The NASDAQ hit a new all-time high, now up 21% for the year so far. A surprisingly strong U.S. economy. Economic growth here in the third quarter, according to the Atlanta Fed, 5.1%, and jobless claims near record lows. Spencer McGowan, News and Information, 570 and 96.3 HD2 FM KLIF.
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1: 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Top financial stories this week: a huge sell-off in U.S. Treasury bonds send yields soaring. The 10-year U.S. Treasury 5.2%, the highest in nearly 20 years. The 20-year Treasury 5.57%, that is a 25-year high. Correspondingly, Vanguard total bond market down 5% in value so far this year. That 20-year Treasury down 9%. Yet the equity market's resilient. The NASDAQ hit a new all-time high, now up 21% for the year so far. A surprisingly strong U.S. economy. Economic growth here in the third quarter, according to the Atlanta Fed, 5.1%, and jobless claims near record lows. Spencer McGowan, News and Information, 570 and 96.3 HD2 FM KLIF.
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3: They were looking to do big damage. I'm Dave Anthony, Fox News. That's what President Trump says about the thwarted terror plot in Britain.
4: The arrest in the UK was fantastic. Working with Britain, it was an amazing job.
3: That was his reaction while at the President's Cup golf tournament in Medina, in Illinois, where he watched the U.S. beat an international team. As for the plot,
5: five men are suspected of explosive and terrorism offenses after a major incident in southwest England. Police were alerted by a farmer who saw three suspicious vans near RAF Fairford, a UK-owned airbase operated by the United States, home to bombers used to strike Iran. The farmer told British media she saw a large group of hooded and masked men, and within minutes of calling it in, the nearby village was full of armed police.
3: Fox's Jonathan Savage in London. Iran says it is ready for either a resumption of war or more talks, after President Trump rejected Iran's latest ceasefire offer that included a demand the U.S. naval blockade end and lift sanctions as well. Iran's foreign minister, Abbas Araghchi, tells NBC's Meet the Press,
6: "They had tested us in both cases. They tested us in their aggression twice, and they are welcome if they want to test us once again. They have tested us also in diplomacy. In 2015, we had a deal."
3: Referencing an Obama-era nuclear agreement President Trump ended in his first term. The president's also been pushing back on calls for more regulations on artificial intelligence.
7: Late Sunday, the president said he was dining with Dario Modi, the CEO of Anthropic, the makers of the AI chatbot Claude. The CEO surprised some here in Washington earlier this month when he called for a slowdown in AI growth. Anthropic, which has faced headwinds in getting government contracts, has warned AI could become too powerful too quickly. But the president says he's worried regulating it now will give China the upper hand.
3: That's Fox's Mark Meredith. 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
14: Good morning. It's 5:03 at DFW's Morning News. Clayton Neville, Sybil Summers back at it today. We've got Dan Wilson behind the wheel and the entire news crew standing by on this Monday, the 28th of September, the day after a Cowboys game in Brazil. And Sybil, let's start there.
15: In week three of the NFL season, Baltimore Ravens beating the Dallas Cowboys 34-31 yesterday. The game came down to the final play when Ravens kicker Tyler Loop scored a 56-yard field goal with 1 second left on the clock.
16: This is for the victory from 56 yards. Loop's kick. Oh my goodness! Ball's gone!
15: Sound courtesy of NFL Network. Cowboys now 1-2 for the season.
14: And new documents filed in bankruptcy court show a plan to sell Camp Mystic. Media partner WFAA-TV's Teresa Woodard has more on that this morning.
17: The proposal would strip the Eastland family of all ownership interests. The document does not name a potential buyer, but it does leave open the possibility of the property continuing to operate as a camp. The Eastlands operated Mystic as a Christian camp for girls in the Texas Hill Country for decades, but they filed for bankruptcy after being sued by some of the families of the 27 campers and counselors who died there in a catastrophic flash flood last year. We also know a criminal investigation into Camp Mystic is underway. In an application for a search warrant that became public last week, an investigator with the Texas Rangers said he believes camp leadership committed crimes like manslaughter and criminally negligent homicide. Those warrants gave Rangers access to electronic data that could reveal what members of the Eastland family did or did not do during that flood.
14: Still searching for accountability. 5:05 at DFW's Morning News. Let's take a quick break. We got traffic and weather for you right now. More headlines on the other side. Here's Julie DeHardy.
18: We do have a wreck for you, and it is shut down, 35 southbound at Camp Wisdom. So that's going to be a 20 to 30 minute backup already this morning. There's road work in your single file on 175 westbound at Masters, but no significant delay. And do watch for some crews off to the right side if you're trying to travel on the westbound side of I-20 and getting on to 635. With Cliff Right Now traffic on the fives, I'm Julie DeHardy.
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14: Let's take a look at your Monday forecast. Partly cloudy today, warm and humid with isolated showers and thunderstorms possible anytime. And a high near 94, it'll feel more like 98 degrees. Winds southeast 8 to 10 miles per hour. Tonight, cloudy, isolated showers and storms possible. Lows near 72. Tomorrow, cloudy, windy, warm and humid with a high near 95. Wednesday's high is 97. Scattered to numerous heavy rain and thunderstorms expected on Wednesday. Stay tuned for more info on that. Strong storms on and off on Thursday, so the rain could be coming. Friday, cloudy with more showers and storms possible and a high near 79 degrees. A cool off a few days from now, but until then, we're waking up warm. It's 80 degrees in Dallas, 79 in Fort Worth. 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
15: Texas DPS and local law enforcement recently served search warrants at 13 Scorpion smoke shop locations around North Texas. Authorities seized nearly $5 million in cash and assets, 23 vehicles, and thousands of grams of suspected THC, marijuana, and psilocybin mushrooms. No arrests have been made.
14: The Fort Worth police today investigating the death of an infant who was found unresponsive yesterday morning. Christian Powers is in the KLIF newsroom and has that story for us.
0: Officers were called to a home along Stallcup Road in southeast Fort Worth shortly before 8 o'clock. Police say the parents had been co-sleeping with the infant and discovered the child unresponsive when they woke up. Investigators say there were no obvious signs of trauma. The department's Crimes Against Children Unit is investigating the circumstances surrounding the death. Christian Powers, KLIF News.
15: And as National Preparedness Month comes to a close, Medical City Arlington reminds North Texans that it doesn't just end with September. Here's Lori Waffenschmidt with more.
21: Fall and winter bring the potential for severe weather, power outages, and other emergencies. Medical City Arlington Injury Prevention Coordinator Jessica Turner, RN, says everyone needs to have a plan before an emergency happens, especially considering the needs of all family members.
22: I think any extra preparedness you need for children, older adults, or someone with a medical condition is having a plan. You need to know what to do in case of a fire or power outage. You need to have an evacuation route if necessary, because it's going to take extra time with that population.
21: Medical City Arlington offers community education in Stop the Bleed and hands-only CPR. Lori Waffenschmidt, KLIF News.
14: All right, Lori, thanks. I want to stay in the newsroom because the Dallas police chief apparently is going to meet with the Flock CEO. Flock cameras in Dallas, really all cities in North Texas and across the country, but in Dallas specifically have been making headlines.
23: Chief Daniel Como is scheduled to meet with the CEO of Flock Systems to discuss safeguards against misuse of the cameras that are crucial to police work. Following the loss of a state grant, 321 Flock cameras in Dallas have been turned off, while 300 others remain in use under a city contract. Despite the national privacy debate surrounding the cameras, the Dallas City Council decided to maintain their contract with Flock, ensuring the continued operation of city-funded cameras. Sean Allen, KLIF News.
15: And let's wrap it up with a really interesting combination, pickles and lemon tart. It could sound like something that maybe AI could dream up, and that is true. A computer actually did, but in Japan, it's now a reality. Gary Baumgarten explains.
24: Japanese convenience store chain Lawson is rolling out three unusual foods inspired by ideas generated by artificial intelligence. The attention grabber is a lemon tart flavored with pickles, an idea AI suggested after analyzing consumer trends and preferences. Human developers then took over testing and refining the recipes before they reached store shelves. The other creations include a red bean roll with margarine and yogurt cream and a Japanese-style parfait salad. The new foods are hitting thousands of Lawson stores across parts of Japan, giving shoppers the final say on whether AI has good taste. Gary Baumgarten, Fox News.
14: All right, Gary, appreciate that. Yeah, lemon tart, huh?
15: That sounds terrible.
14: Yeah, it doesn't sound good.
15: No.
14: Not at all. Pickles and lemons.
15: No, and I love pickles and I love lemons, but not together. And not with the tart.
14: Nah, a little too tarty.
15: Yeah.
14: Yeah, too much tart. 5:11 at DFW's Morning News. We're headed for 5:17. We got trending topics at that time. The Avengers are back at the top of the box office. Plus, SpaceX plans a Starship launch today. And forget beach bodies in Alaska. The goal right now, getting fat. We'll tell you why next on 570 KLIF.
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14: We're checking traffic on the fives. It's 515. Here's Julie DeHarty.
18: We do have a wreck with a closure, 35 southbound at Camp Wisdom. You have to get off and go through the stoplight, so that's going to take you at least 30 minutes. And now we have an accident trying to travel into downtown Dallas, northbound 45 at Lamar in the right lane, and that's a couple-minute delay. With Cliff right now, traffic on the fives, I'm Julie DeHarty.
15: Taking a look at your 570 KLIF forecast today, partly cloudy, warm, humid, could see some isolated showers and thunderstorms. Really any time throughout the day. High today 94, then tonight cloudy, more isolated showers and storms are possible. Lows in the low to mid 70s. Tomorrow partly cloudy, windy, warm and humid, high near 95. Those winds could reach up to 25 mile per hour gusts. Right now you're waking up to 77 in both Dallas and Fort Worth.
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14: And we're hitting trending topics at 5:17 on a Monday morning. Getting toward the end of September, October at the end of this week, the 28th of the ninth month of the year. Clayton and Sybil with Dan Wilson. We've got you till 9. Brad Barton will have your forecast. Julie DeHardy with traffic on the fives. And beginning 1 hour from right now, we'll have our sister station, The Ticket, with some sports. We're talking about a Cowboys loss in Rio de Janeiro. Did you watch the game last night, Sybil?
15: Just parts of it. And I'm so glad I didn't stay awake for the rest of it because boo.
14: Yeah, I heard it got ugly. I heard Shoddy is to blame this morning.
15: Oh, boy.
14: Yeah, a lot of blame going on the head coach today. So I'll have to see how the end finished. But from what I hear, it was kind of chaotic.
15: Mm-hmm.
14: And they weren't able to get it done.
15: Buzzer beater. Can you have a buzzer beater in football?
14: Yeah, if you beat the buzzer.
15: All right. Sounds like a basketball term to me, but yeah, it was a buzzer beater.
14: All right, well, that's it. Cowboys 1-2. We'll talk more about that as the season goes along and as this morning goes along. But we got some other news to get to first, including what's trending nationwide.
15: And for that, we'll go to Fox's Tushar Saxena for today's Daily Snapshot.
9: It's September 28th, and this is your Fox Daily Snapshot. Today is National Strawberry Cream Pie Day. Strawberries may be out of season, but lovers of this warmer weather fruit can still enjoy this delicious dessert using frozen or preserved fruit. As for strawberry cream pie, it can be made in many different ways. Some recipes use custard or pudding and fold in the strawberries, while other recipes may use cream cheese or whipped cream. Either way, the end product is always tasty.

0: Michelle Polino tells us what exactly that means.
1: Dolly Parton's Songteller Hotel and Dolly's Life of Many Colors Museum debuted together Tuesday in downtown Nashville. The hotel features 245 rooms and suites and two live music venues, including a rooftop stage called Jolene's. The 20,000-square-foot museum fills the third floor and begins with a recreation of the Smoky Mountains cabin where she grew up. Dolly herself will guide visitors through it. In footage she filmed earlier this year, in an interview with People just 4 days before her death, Parton said, in part, "I wanted to join all my Nashville friends downtown, but I didn't just want it to be another bar. So we found a way to bring my museum on the third floor and make it really special." Michelle Polino, Fox News.
0: So many different ways that people are paying tribute to Dolly Parton. Oh, that one was already planned, but still, like, she had her hand on so many different things.
2: Yeah, and to have filmed something 4 days before your death, it's, I mean, did she know it was coming, or was that just on the schedule? Like, that's just really, to me, an interesting little tidbit.
0: She put a video together, too, that said, you know, if you're seeing this, then I'm dead. Did you see that?
2: No.
0: Yeah, she did that for something else, for some other project that she had going on.
2: Wow.
0: Yeah, so, yeah, I mean, she knew to some extent. She just didn't have the date.
2: Yeah, there's a Netflix show, and it's Brad Falchuk, which is Gwyneth Paltrow's husband, and he interviews people who are terminally ill, like Eric Dane was one, and then recently someone else who had passed, and it's like My Final Words, and they record it when somebody knows that they are, you know, sick and on their deathbed, and they don't release it. They sign an agreement. We will not release your final words until you're passing. And it's usually something like a message to their family. Wow. Or yeah, it's really interesting.
0: It's a cool show.
2: Yeah, very cool.
0: All right, running down what's trending, 521 at DFW's Morning News. What else we got?
2: Avengers back at the top of the box office, and they didn't even need a new movie to do it. Carmen Roberts has weekend numbers.
3: Avengers Endgame Encore, a re-release of Disney and Marvel's 2019 blockbuster with extra footage, conquered the domestic box office this weekend, beating several new releases.
4: Avengers!
3: Avengers pulled in $26 million from North American theaters, a hefty haul for a movie that's been available to stream for years. None of the new releases could knock Resident Evil out of second place, with $23 million in its second weekend. And The Heart of the Beast, starring Brad Pitt, landed in third with $20 million. A disappointing opening for a film with an $82 million price tag. Carmen Roberts, Fox News.
2: And A24's Primetime, starring Robert Pattinson, came in fourth over the weekend as it scored an impressive $19 million debut.
0: All right, the Avengers still popular, huh? That whole superhero thing's not going anywhere, apparently.
2: I love the Avengers.
0: Yeah, it's getting popular. What's the other one?
2: DC Comics versus Marvel. Yeah. Yeah, Avengers or Marvel, and I'm a Marvel dork.
0: Okay. All right, so it's DC versus Marvel.
2: Yeah.
0: You side with Marvel. Mm-hmm. I don't know, I never got really into who was on what side.
2: Yeah. Well, like, who do you like? Who's your favorite superhero? And it could be a villain, too.
0: Yeah, I would say probably Batman.
2: Okay, so then that would be DC.
0: He is DC?
2: Mm-hmm.
0: Okay. Yeah, and then I like Spider-Man.
2: Okay, so he's also DC, but at one point he was Marvel.
0: All right.
2: Yeah, he's a switch hitter.
0: Yeah, so yeah, I mean, I'm not huge on superhero movies. I don't mind them, but I'm not like, you know, have to go see every single one that comes out.
2: And dress like them when you stand in line.
0: No, I don't do that. No. All right, 523 at DFW's Morning News. SpaceX plans a Starship launch today, and Fox's Sarah Algaray reports.
5: Starship's expected to complete 6 laps around the Earth while deploying 26 next-generation Starlink satellites into low orbit along the way. So then, after nearly 10 hours in space, Starship will try and guide itself safely back home and roughly 2,500 degree heat before attempting a controlled splashdown. Now, the big test here, though, can Starship deliver its payload and survive this trip back all intact, especially as both the U.S. and China just push deeper into space? So what SpaceX learns also from these test flights could also help pave the way for what comes next year. NASA has this multi-billion dollar contract with SpaceX to develop a version of Starship that could land astronauts on the moon.
0: Now, splashdown will occur 10 hours after launch, which is scheduled for 8:15 Eastern on Monday. So that's today, I guess, what, about 2.5 hours from now? A little less than 2 hours from right now.
2: Nice.
0: So we'll keep you updated. All right, what else do we have trending?
2: Let's go to Alaska, where, forget beach bodies, the goal right now is getting as big and fat as possible. CJ Papa explains why.
6: Fat Bear Week is underway at Alaska's Katmai National Park, where

0: 16 Brown Bears started out in a March Madness-style bracket. Fans vote online for the bear they think has done the best job packing on pounds before winter hibernation. Defending champ Chunk is back after being estimated at roughly 1,200 pounds last year, and more than 1.7 million votes were cast during the 2025 competition. The final Fat Four face off Monday with a championship Tuesday. And while the competition is fun, there's a serious purpose behind it. Raising awareness about the bears, their habitat, and the conservation of the ecosystem they depend on. CJ Papa, Fox News.
1: All right, CJ, appreciate it. How fat can the bear get?
2: Huh? 1,200 pounds. I thought bears were bigger than that. I mean, you would think an award-winning bear would be like 2,000 pounds.
1: Yeah, you would think.
2: But 1,200 is pretty big.
1: It's pretty good. Yeah. I wonder what like a smaller bear is, like 800?
2: Yeah, probably.
1: Something like that.
2: Mm-hmm.
1: Yeah. All right, let's wind it down with Calorie Watch. The calorie number on your smartwatch may make you feel good after a workout, but new research suggests you shouldn't take it too literally. Fox's Gianna Gelosi tells us why.
3: Researchers at Florida International University tested watches from Apple, Garmin, Samsung, and Fitbit against lab equipment that measures how many calories people actually burn. The watches typically miss the mark by about 15 to 25% during the cycling test, and the errors generally grew as a person's body fat percentage increased. Apple had the smallest average error, while Garmin and Samsung tended to overestimate calories burned. Researchers say smartwatches can still be useful for tracking things like heart rate, distance, and pace, but that calorie count is better treated as an estimate, not an exact number. Gianna Gelosi, Fox News.
1: All right, Gianna, thanks. 526 at DFW's Morning News. Coming up 5 minutes from right now, President Trump returns to the campaign trail this week. Where is he headed? We'll tell you and run down the itinerary. Right now, let's check traffic. Here's Julie DeHarty.
4: We have a wreck on I-35, shuts it down at Camp Wisdom. The southbound side is backed up for about 30 minutes. You have to sit through the stoplight there. Northbound 45 Lamar, a wreck in the right lane. That's a few minute delay coming off of 175. And we do have some road work where the exit ramp is blocked on the East Loop northbound at Ramey. No big backup, but the exit is closed. With Cliff right now, traffic on the fives, I'm Julie DeHarty.
2: Taking a look at your 570 KLIF forecast today, partly cloudy, warm, humid, could see some isolated showers and thunderstorms really any time throughout the day. High today, 94. Tonight, cloudy, isolated showers and storms are possible again. Lows between 72 and 76. Tomorrow, partly cloudy, windy, warm, and humid with a high of 95. Winds between 15 and 25 miles per hour. And we're going to get some more serious weather throughout the week. We'll have our chief meteorologist, Brad Barton, in at 6:50 to tell us more about it. Right now, waking up to 80 in both Dallas and Fort Worth.
5: These stories are making news in the week ahead.
6: The Pentagon has opened an investigation into how a shipment of parts for F-35 fighter jets was delivered to China. Mortgage rates top 7%, dealing a further blow to the frozen housing market. 8 U.S. Navy personnel attached to the USS Abraham Lincoln have attempted suicide since the start of the record deployment.
5: Whatever happens next will happen here first.
6: KLIF.
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10: Hello, it's 5:31 at DFW's Morning News. Hope you're having a good morning. Clayton Neville, Sybil Summers with you till 9 o'clock. We got Kill Meet Up from 9 until noon and the Vince Show from noon until 3. Dan Wilson keeping us on the air. We'll check in with our sister station, The Ticket, in 45 minutes for more info on the Cowboys' loss in Brazil to the Baltimore Ravens. But between now and then, let's get things going. Turn it.

0: the things you need here at DFW's Morning News, and there's a bunch of them. Let's get started with a presidential visit, Sybil Summers.
1: President Trump returning to the campaign trail this week, but his rally destinations are raising some eyebrows. Jared Halpern explains from the White House.
2: President Trump will headline a midterm rally in Durant, Oklahoma, Thursday, and is reportedly planning a rally with supporters in Mobile, Alabama, on Friday. Both states are considered safely Republican. President Trump won both by wide margins 2 years ago, and Republicans are favored in gubernatorial races in both Alabama and Oklahoma. But Durant is not far from the Texas border, where Democratic candidate James Tallarico is polling ahead of Republican Attorney General Ken Paxton in the state's closely watched Senate race. Mobile is just across the bay from the Florida line, where Republicans are looking to make gains following congressional redistricting by state lawmakers. At the White House, Jared Halpern, Fox News.
0: All right, Jared, appreciate the report. You know, less than a week after welcoming Chinese President Xi Jinping to Washington, President Trump is meeting with leaders in the AI world to talk about regulation. Fox's Mark Meredith has more from D.C. on that meeting.
3: The White House is making artificial intelligence a top priority, hosting some of the biggest names in tech. Late Sunday, the president said he was dining with the CEO of Anthropic, the makers of the AI chatbot Claude. The CEO surprised some here in Washington earlier this month when he called for a slowdown in AI growth. Anthropic, which has faced headwinds in getting government contracts, has warned AI could become too powerful too quickly. But the president says he's worried regulating it now will give China the upper hand.
1: And polls suggest most Americans concerned that AI development is proceeding too fast, with most also opposing the construction of new AI data centers in their communities. We're seeing that here as well. Hundreds of pounds of tuna are being recalled. Kathleen Maloney has details.
4: Health officials found high levels of a toxin linked to histamine poisoning in 333 pounds of tuna distributed over five states, New York, New Jersey, Connecticut, Pennsylvania, and Maryland. Buckhead Meat Company, doing business as Trinity Seafood in Lakewood, New Jersey, voluntarily launched the recall in July after the State Department of Health found high levels of scombrotoxin in two tuna samples. This can cause symptoms resembling an allergic reaction within minutes to 2 hours. Some cases can be severe. The FDA has now formally classified the recall 8 weeks after the company initiated it. Kathleen Maloney, Fox News.
0: All right, Kathleen, appreciate it. 5:35 at DFW's Morning News. Coming up after 5:40 this morning, we're going to tell you about reaction to the death of a college student, a terrible accident, and the Tarleton State community rallying behind her. We've got that story coming up. Right now, though, let's check traffic. We'll do that on the fives with Julie DeHardy.
5: We do have a closure for you if you're trying to travel south on I-35. It's an accident at Camp Wisdom, so you have to get off and sit through the stoplight. That's going to take you at least 30 minutes through that backup. You might want to use Polk or 67 instead. Northbound 45 at Lamar, there's a wreck in the right lane. You're backed up onto 175 for a good 5 minutes. East Loop 820 northbound, your off-ramp to Ramey is blocked this morning. With Cliff Right Now traffic on the fives, I'm Julie DeHardy.
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8: Three storm systems are converging on Texas for multi-inch rains and potential flooding by the middle of the week, continuing through Thursday into the weekend. Pacific Hurricane Polo, a West Coast storm system, and a big slug of Gulf moisture. Today, partly cloudy, warm and muggy, with isolated showers and storms possible anytime. Our high today, 94, heat stress index up to 98 in the shade. Winds southeast, of course, off the Gulf, 8 to 10 miles an hour. A couple isolated shower storms are possible again tonight, low 72 to 76. There's this very slim chance of rain tomorrow. Otherwise, partly cloudy, windy, warm and humid, with a high of 95. Gusty southeast winds up to 25 miles per hour. Wednesday, cloudy, warm and humid, scattered to numerous heavy rains and thunderstorms. The highs on Wednesday will be around 92, low 77. More and heavier rains Thursday with a high of 84, and Friday with a high of 79. And still more coming this weekend. I'm meteorologist Brad Barton.
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0: It's 540 at DFW's Morning News. Clayton Nevels, Sybil Summers, taking you up to 9 o'clock this morning. We've got plenty of news and information in tow. We've got sports as well, and our sister station, The Ticket, will have that for us coming up at 6:17. And then at 17 and 47 after each hour, leading you up to 9. Right now, though, let's fill the sports void and talk Cowboys, Sybil.
1: Cowboys losing to the Baltimore Ravens 34-31 yesterday in Brazil. Quarterback Dak Prescott pretty upset after the game.
18: Frustrated as hell. Embarrassed. We know call ourselves best offense, you know, Gotti, and we get down in the 1 yard line and don't put it in. It just sucks.
1: So Cowboys now 1-2 for the season. Game 4 against the Texans will be in Houston this Sunday at noon.
0: # consistently inconsistent. That seems to be the deal. All right, if you're able to get by on less than 8 hours of sleep, there may be a reason for that. Fox's Lisa Brady tells us what that reason is. It's today's edition of Fox on Health.
19: This is Fox on Health. Sleep is not one size fits all, and some people may not need as much. Dr. Alex Keen, a professor of biology at Texas A&M University, says not everyone needs the 8 hours of sleep we're used to hearing about. Instead, Keen says it's all about genetics.
20: The way we know that there are people that need less sleep is they've actually identified families with single gene mutations. And you can actually trace within that family individuals that need very little sleep. And in some cases, they've even taken that gene and they've stuck it in a fly or a mouse, and the mouse needs less sleep.
19: So Keen encourages people to figure out what works best for them when it comes to sleep. He also says sleep may be the key to finding new cures, as people with insomnia who get poor sleep have higher incidences of cancer, disease, and shortened lifespan. For more health news, go to foxnewshealth.com. And Lisa Brady with Fox on Health.
0: All right, Lisa, thank you for getting us up to date on how much sleep we need. Do you ever get 8 hours?
1: I try. Sometimes I am able to. But usually, you know, with our schedules, we sleep in usually two naps, basically. It's not like one full night's rest. It's like 2 hours here and then 2 hours at night.
0: Yeah, that'll wear on you.
1: I know. It like, I can never get used to it. And it varies. And I talk to people who've done morning radio or morning television forever. And, you know, we get up in the middle of the night, essentially. And they've always said they still, to this day, wake up, even on vacation, in the middle of the night.
0: Yeah. And yeah.
1: It's like your body never gets used to it.
0: And it's still not easy to wake up that early in the morning either. Like every time it's a struggle.
1: I know.
0: Even for people who've been doing it for so long, sleep is important. Like I think people underestimate the power and the significance of sleeping.
1: Yes. You know, like if you don't get enough sleep, you start hallucinating. If you're driving, all the lights kind of look the same.
0: Yeah.
1: That's crazy.
0: Yeah. You get a little more short fused, stuff like that.
1: It's so bad for you.
0: It's a real thing. 544 here at DFW's Morning News. Again, we're going to have more on the Cowboys coming up in about 30 minutes or so. That seems to be the big talk of the day, though. How disappointed are we with the Dallas Cowboys, or do we just expect this now?
1: I don't. I still have a hope for them.
0: So you're disappointed then?
1: I mean, I'm upset, yeah, but there's plenty more games to come. Like, there's enough time to turn it around.
0: Yeah. 1-2, though, after the first three games.
1: Yeah.
0: So we'll talk more about that coming up. Right after 5:50, though, this morning, we'll get back to politics and talk about the United States and China. We discussed last week President Trump hosting Chinese President Xi Jinping. What were the implications of that meeting, and what are we expecting from the president this week? We'll talk about that coming up after 5:50. Right now, though, let's get to the roads. We're checking traffic on the fives. Here's Julie DeHardy.
5: We do have a closure for you if you're trying to travel south on I-35. It's an accident at Camp Wisdom, so you have to get off and sit through the stoplight. That's going to take you at least 30 minutes through that backup. You might want to use Polk or 67 instead. Northbound 45 at Lamar, there's a wreck in the right lane. You're backed up onto 175 for a good 5 minutes. East Loop 820 northbound, your off-ramp to Ramey is blocked this morning. With Cliff right now, traffic on the fives, I'm Julie DeHardy.
21: Today, partly cloudy, warm and muggy with isolated shower storms possible this afternoon. High today 94, feel like 98 in the shade. Winds out of the southeast 8 to 10. Cloudy, isolated shower storms possible overnight. Lows 72 to 76. Tomorrow, I took the chance of rain out of the forecast, at least temporarily. Look for a high of 95, but we could touch off a few thunderstorms tomorrow afternoon and evening at maximum heating. Wednesday, cloudy, warm and humid with scattered to numerous heavy rain and thunderstorms. That's Polo coming in here. The high Wednesday near 92, low 77. Thursday, more of the same, cloudy and milder with heavy rain and strong storms off and on much of the day with a high of 84. Friday, cloudy with more scattered showers and storms, 79 degrees and still some rain of the forecast Saturday and Sunday. I'm meteorologist Brad Barton.
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0: Ten minutes till the top of the hour. We'll have news at that time. Clayton Neville, Sybil Summers, Dan Wilson. Hanging out on a Monday. Hope you enjoyed the Cowboy game last night, except, of course, for the end results. But from what we hear, it was a pretty exciting game. I know a lot of people were watching it from start to finish. I couldn't get there yesterday to do that. You know, the inconsistently consistent thing, or consistently inconsistent, it's frustrating, and it's really hard to watch at times.
1: I know. Even Dak was upset. I mean, you heard him. He was swearing during the post-game press conference.
0: He sounded just absolutely horribly upset.
1: Yeah,
0: not really. He seemed like the check will still cash is what it sounded like to me.
1: I don't know. You could tell he seemed like a little slump shouldered and like, oh man, God. He even mentioned Gotti, how it wasn't, you know, performing as he planned.
0: Oh, really? Surprise, surprise. Breaking news. It might not be the greatest offense of all time.
1: Dang it.
0: I don't know. Maybe it will be. We're just not quite there yet. All right, so there was a terrible accident last week. I don't know if you heard about this or not. It happened late last week, around Thursday, I think into Friday, and then over the weekend, more tributes poured in. There was a rodeo student at Tarleton State University down in Stephenville who was competing in a competition at Sol Ross, and was killed in that competition. We're still waiting to find out more, but we know the reaction is extremely somber. Lots of tributes coming in. WFAA-TV, Adriana De Alba explains.
7: She was injured with her horse in the roping box. Tarleton State University confirming Franco died from her injuries after Thursday night's rodeo in Alpine. It happened during a performance at the Sale Arena, where Sol Ross State University is hosting that rodeo. Right now, we did talk to her coach, and he told us that she died after she was in the bull. That it was after she was in an accident with her and her horse in the roping box. We do know that this weekend's events will continue as scheduled, with counselors available to support athletes. And tonight the event took a moment to recognize Franco with a moment of silence. Attendees wore purple ribbons in her honor.
8: Tonight our rodeo family is carrying a heavy heart as we remember the Tarleton State University cowgirl, Alejandra Franco. Our thoughts and prayers are with Alejandra's family, her Tarleton State University rodeo team, and all of those throughout our entire rodeo family. And when one of us hurts, we all hurt. Now, there are times when we simply don't have the answers. But for many of us, those are the times that we turn to our faith and to our God.
7: Franco's coach said in a statement she was an outstanding competitor, but says she was also a tremendous person and leader on campus who had a way of really making everyone feel welcomed.
0: That's Adriana De Alba reporting. We'll continue to have more as the tributes come in. Just a terrible accident, too. You hate to see that. It's such a high level, too. And during a competition. You know, it doesn't happen very often, but
1: yeah, because that's one of those things where the audience gasps and you're kind of waiting for, you know, usually you see somebody maybe get carted off and then the applause, regardless of who you're rooting for. And then when it's not that way, it's very, very, you know, sad and uncomfortable.
0: Yeah, exactly. So we'll continue to keep you updated on what happens in the aftermath there of the student's death at Tarleton State in that rodeo competition. 5:54 at DFW's Morning News. So apparently there's a man who's suing Ozempic over eye problems. I knew that there were, you know, like implications of taking it, side effects, I should say. I didn't know that eye issues were one of them.
10: When did you start taking Ozempic, and when did you notice at first that your vision was just getting worse?
11: Late 2023, so I was on it over a full year, and then it wasn't like a gradual thing. It just happened to me on the afternoon of Christmas Day in 24. It started off as almost an eraser smear, because I thought it was a smear on my glasses. So I cleaned my glasses in the afternoon after we opened presents. And I took my glasses off. I said, well, it didn't come off. And then I realized it was my eye.
0: Oh, did you know that there were eye issues with that?
1: I have heard that. Like you said, there's so many side effects that people keep complaining about because it's relatively still new. I mean, I know it had to go through testing and get passed and, you know, the stamp of approval from the FDA and all that before it could be officially distributed. But there's a lot to learn still when it's something that's that new on the market.
0: Yeah, exactly. That's scary, too.
1: Mm-hmm.
0: Impacting your eyesight. That's like one of the worst things I can think of.
1: Yeah.
0: 5:55 at DFW's Morning News. Coming up after 6 o'clock, we've got more implications of the Cowboys' loss on the road. We'll break that down for you and hear from Dak Prescott. That and more hard headlines on the way at 570 KLIF. Here's Julie DeHarty on the fives.
5: We have a complete closure with an accident southbound 35 at Camp Wisdom. You have to exit and go through the stoplight. At least a 30-minute delay. 67 or Polk is your alternate. 35 northbound Parkerville is a stall on the left side, and that's going to back you up for about 5 minutes. Northbound 45 at Lamar is a wreck in the right lane, and that's a good 5 minutes off of 175. With Cliff Right Now traffic on the fives, I'm Julie DeHarty.
21: Today, partly cloudy, warm and muggy with isolated shower storms possible this afternoon. High today, 94, feel like 98 in the shade. Winds out of the southeast, 8 to 10. Cloudy, isolated shower storms possible overnight, lows 72 to 76. Tomorrow, look for a high of 95, but we could touch off a few thunderstorms tomorrow afternoon and evening at maximum heating. Wednesday, cloudy, warm and humid with scattered to numerous heavy rain and thunderstorms. That's Polo coming in here. The high Wednesday near 92, low 77. Thursday, more of the same, cloudy and milder with heavy rain and strong storms off and on much the day with a high of 84. And still some rain in the forecast Saturday and Sunday. I'm meteorologist Brad Barton.
22: Thank you, Brad. Right now, 77 in both Dallas and Fort Worth.
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15: Well, if you want election integrity, now think about this. Both Republicans and Democrats, after elections, have questioned the integrity of the results of an election. 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All of a sudden, Spencer Pratt is not in the runoff for the mayorship of Los Angeles.
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17: Prices back on the rise. I'm Dave Anthony, Fox News. Up more than 4% this morning with continued uncertainty around what happens next with Iran. President Trump rejected their latest ceasefire offer that included a demand the U.S. lift sanctions and a naval blockade. Iran's foreign minister tells NBC's Meet the Press.
18: We trust ourselves. We are ready for diplomacy. We are ready for war at the same time.
17: Abbas Araghchi says the U.S. has tested them before and they are ready for war if it happens again. We mentioned oil rising. Well, the price of diesel is down 2 cents. Now it's $6.45 per gallon, according to AAA. That is 7 cents less than the recent record high. The president has blamed the Russia-Ukraine war for that price spike. And after another deadly Russian bombardment today, Ukraine counterattacked one of its strikes at another Russian oil facility. Five men are in custody in Britain facing terror charges in a plot thwarted after a farmer alerted police near Fairford Air Force Base operated by the U.S.,
2: home to bombers used to strike Iran. The farmer told British media she saw a large group of hooded and masked men, and within minutes of calling it in, the nearby village was full of armed police. President Trump says U.S. and British authorities had the suspects under view for a long time.
17: Fox's Jonathan Savage in London. A powerful storm called the Nor'easter will start to move away after hitting from the Mid-Atlantic to New England, causing flooding in low-lying and coastal areas. Fox Weather's Britta Merwin is in Manasquan, New Jersey, on the shore.
3: We had power outages, wind gusts between 70 and 80 miles per hour. It's still raining. We've picked up several inches of rain here in Manasquan. We still have a flood warning just off to our west.
17: Meanwhile, Hurricane Nolo getting stronger. It's moving away from Hawaii. Nolo passed to the south of the islands without doing major damage, but Hurricane Polo is closing in on Mexico's Pacific coast, set to hit there later today. 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
0: Good morning at 6:03 at DFW's Morning News. You made it to the end of September. It's the 28th. Happy Monday to you. Not the best of Mondays when it comes to celebrating Cowboy games, but let's get to the result of yesterday's matchup in Brazil.
1: Yes, week three of the NFL season, Baltimore Ravens beating the Dallas Cowboys 34-31. The game came down to the final play when Ravens kicker Tyler Loop scored a field goal with 1 second left on the clock.
27: This is for the victory from 56 yards. Loop's kick.
1: Sound courtesy of NFL Network. Cowboys now 1-2 for the season.
0: Yeah, it's tough. You know, they won that first. They win their first game, or did they? No, they lost one and now lost again.
1: Mm-hmm. They've only won at home. Well, technically that was a home game, but it was in Brazil.
0: Yeah, yeah. Okay, so they've lost one and then lost. So yeah. I guess that means we could get a win and then lose again.
1: Yeah,
0: that's
1: roller coaster.
0: What an 8-8 team does.
1: Yikes.
0: Yeah. All right, let's move on to some other headlines. A district judge in Fort Worth weighing in on a data center near Keller. Let's go to the newsroom for that one.
30: The judge criticized the attorneys for submitting extensive documents at the last minute, which led to the order's dissolution. Westlake City officials stated that they intend to follow Governor Abbott's directives on data center development. However, residents are still fighting against the data center and argue that they were not properly notified and that the zoning requirements were not followed. A hearing has been set for October 23rd to address the lawsuit filed against Westlake. Sean Allen, KLIF News.
0: All right, Sean, good work. 6:05 at DFW's Morning News. Let's take a break now and get weather on the fives and traffic too. Here's Julie DeHardy on the roads.
5: We do have a wreck that shuts down I-35 at Camp Wisdom southbound. You have to exit and go through the stoplight. Traffic is backed up to about Loop 12. That's going to be 30, 40 minutes. You might want to use 67 instead. 35 northbound Parkerville is a stall in the left lane. That's a couple minute backup. 45 northbound Lamar, the right lane's blocked and you're backed up about 10 minutes from 175. And 35W northbound right around Vickery. Everybody's on the left shoulder, rolling slow from Morningside for an extra 5 to 10 minutes. And 20 eastbound at 180, everybody's on the right shoulder. That's at least a 10-minute delay. With Cliff right now, traffic on the fives, I'm Julie DeHardy.
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8: Today, partly cloudy, warm, and humid with isolated showers and storms possible anytime today. Our high this afternoon, 94. It'll feel like 98 in the shade. Southeast winds, of course, off the Gulf, 8 to 10 miles an hour. Couple isolated shower storms roaming around tonight, just as we saw last night, low 72 to 76. Tomorrow, partly cloudy, windy, warm, and humid. I wouldn't rule out an isolated afternoon thunderstorm, but it's not a serious threat Tuesday afternoon. The heat will be, though, with a high of 95, low 76, wind southeast 15 to 25 and gusty. On Wednesday, rain and thunderstorms start moving in a big way. Scattered to numerous heavy rains and thunderstorms. The high Wednesday may be 90 to 92. Thursday, cloudy and milder with heavier rain and stronger storms off and on. Much of the day with a high of 84 and a low of 69. Friday, still scattered showers and storms with a high of 79 and even at least a slight chance of rain this weekend. I'm meteorologist Brad Barton.
1: Thank you, Brad Barton. Currently 80 in Dallas, 77 in Fort Worth. 6:07 is your news time, and we're getting back to the top stories of the day. Dallas Police Chief Daniel Como is scheduled to meet with the CEO of Flock Systems to discuss safeguards against misuse of the controversial cameras that are crucial to police work. Following the loss of a state grant, 321 Flock cameras in Dallas have been turned off, while 300 remain in use under a city contract. Despite the national privacy debate surrounding the cameras, the Dallas City Council decided to maintain their contract with Flock, ensuring the continued operation of city-funded cameras.
0: And a Bowie kindergarten student and her mother are dead after a single vehicle crash in Archer County. It happened on Friday, and Christian Powers is in the newsroom with some of the details for us.
9: Texas DPS says 42-year-old Sarah Kelly and her 5-year-old daughter Avery crashed on Highway 25 near US 281. Authorities have not said what caused the crash. Bowie ISD says counselors will be available today to support students and staff. The district is also asking the community to wear pink this week in memory of the mother and daughter. Christian Powers, KLIF News.
1: Now we head south, where a Texas man was arrested after police say he intentionally crashed his vehicle through the front entrance of a Kroger grocery store because he needed to use the bathroom. That, according to officials, the incident happened just before 4:30 in the morning on Sunday in Rosenberg, just outside Houston, when the unidentified man drove his vehicle into the store while the business was closed. The man was reportedly upset that the doors were locked. The crash caused extensive damage to the store. The suspect was arrested on criminal mischief charges.
0: And charges have been filed against a woman who helped a man during a police chase and shooting that ended in Burleson last month. Teresa Woodard has the details with WFAA.
10: Cleburne police were involved. One suspect, Jason Stroud, was shot and killed. An officer was also shot but is now recovering. Cleburne police now tell us they have upgraded charges against Stroud's female passenger to attempted capital murder of a police officer. Police say Zora Bliss helped Stroud during that pursuit while he was shooting at officers.
0: Teresa Woodard, WFAA. It's 6:10 at DFW's Morning News. Just getting going, because at 6:15 we've got traffic and weather for you. Then our first sportscast of the morning at 6:17. More on that Cowboys loss in Brazil to the Ravens. We've got that with our sister station, The Ticket. We'll also get into more hard news on the way at 570 KLIF.
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21: The Pentagon has opened an investigation into how a shipment of parts for F-35 fighter jets was delivered to China. Mortgage rates top 7%, dealing a further blow to the frozen housing market. 8 U.S. Navy personnel attached to the USS Abraham Lincoln have attempted suicide since the start of the record deployment.
11: Whatever happens next will happen here first.
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5: We have our closure with the overnight accident, 35 southbound Camp Wisdom. It's going to take you 30, 40 minutes to sit through that stoplight. So traffic is backed up through Loop 12. You might want to go over to 67 or Polk instead. Northbound 35 Parkerville, the left lane is blocked. That's about a five-minute delay. Couple of wrecks, 45 northbound at Lamar in the right lane, and then 175 as you're getting onto 45. That's the left lane. So a combo backup from 2nd Avenue is going to take you about 20 minutes or so. 35W northbound right around Vickery. The accident's on the left side. It's a slow roll from Morningside for a good 5 to 10 minutes. And the wreck on I-20 eastbound at 180 is on the right shoulder, just a couple minute backup. With Cliff Wright, now traffic on the 5s, I'm Julie DeHardy.
8: Today, partly cloudy, warm and muggy, with isolated shower storms possible this afternoon. High today, 94, feel like 98 in the shade. Winds out of the southeast, 8 to 10. Cloudy, isolated shower storms possible overnight, lows 72 to 76. Tomorrow, I took the chance of rain out of the forecast, at least temporarily. Look for a high of 95, but we could touch off a few thunderstorms tomorrow afternoon and evening at maximum heating. Wednesday, cloudy, warm and humid, with scattered to numerous heavy rain and thunderstorms. That's Polo coming in here. The high Wednesday near 92, low 77. Thursday, more of the same, cloudy and milder with heavy rain and strong storms off and on much of the day with a high of 84. Friday, cloudy with more scattered showers and storms, 79 degrees and still some rain in the forecast. Saturday and Sunday. I'm meteorologist Brad Barton.
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3: Cowboys show some improvement, but still fall to the Ravens 34-31. Javonte Williams rushing for a season-high 98 yards. He discusses how the run game has improved.
4: Yeah, just the O-line. They had great communication. They executed the game plan well. I feel like the 2 days that we got out here and got moving around really helped us with the game plan. And then just CD, George, and the receivers, tight ends, they were opening up for the run game. So, I mean, we got to keep it going.
3: Cowboys re-rack facing the Texans on Sunday. Around the NFL, Bills overcome 5 turnovers to take down the Chargers 24-16. The Browns a surprise 2-1 start after beating the Panthers 21-18. The Lions outlast the Jets 31-24 in Detroit. Rangers bullpen lets them down in the season finale, a 6-4 loss to the Twins. With the defeat, Texas missed the playoffs for the third straight year. I'm Ryan Baldwin from 96.7 and 1310 The Ticket.
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0: It's 6:17 at DFW's Morning News. Appreciate you making us part of your morning. Clayton Neville, Sybil Summers, Dan Wilson. We've got you till 9 o'clock this morning. Kilmeade's after us. And then from noon until 3 today, it's The Vince Show, your inside scoop to D.C. politics. So we just heard it from Ryan Baldwin at our sister station, The Ticket, but the Cowboys game came down to the wire last night.
17: This is for the victory from 56 yards. Loops kick.
0: Sound pretty exciting, didn't it? Just
1: yeah.
0: Not for us. Sound courtesy of NFL Network. The Cowboys now 1-2 for the season. They face the Texans in Houston Sunday at noon. So you go from Brazil to Houston. I don't know. I mean, the Cowboys can't blame it on the field itself because the other team had to deal with the same field.
1: I know. And plus, they said they were working all of that out before Sunday. So in theory, that all got handled.
0: Yeah, and I didn't hear any complaints yesterday specifically to the field. I mean, they scored a lot of points.
1: Yeah, and it didn't affect the kickers like they thought it would, because clearly we just heard.
0: Yeah, exactly. Yeah, it was a close game that ended that way.
1: Uh-huh.
0: All right, let's go to the movies, Sybil.
1: So over the weekend, the Avengers are now back at the top of the box office, and they didn't even need a new movie to do it. Carmen Roberts has the numbers.
19: Avengers Endgame Encore, a re-release of Disney and Marvel's 2019 blockbuster with extra footage, conquered the domestic box office this weekend, beating several new releases.
24: Avengers!
19: Avengers pulled in $26 million from North American theaters, a hefty haul for a movie that's been available to stream for years. None of the new releases could knock Resident Evil out of second place, with $23 million in its second weekend. And The Heart of the Beast, starring Brad Pitt, landed in third with $20 million. A disappointing opening for a film with an $82 million price tag. Carmen Roberts.

0: Ago on September 17th. We know that he was a brother. He loved school. He was enrolled in honor classes and was consistently on the honor roll. He enjoyed cooking, boxing, was a creative, and loved building with Legos. And as you mentioned, Matt, students are heading back to school for the first time since this bus crash Thursday on a rural Denton County road. Sanger ISD does not have school on Fridays. So we do expect to see counselors on campus, and we expect to see students flood the school and the community with purple, which is the school's color. There have been several calls on social media from organizations and other districts to wear purple in support of those students. Now, according to that obituary online, funeral arrangements have been set for Wednesday at 10 a.m. Visitation is tomorrow starting at 5:30. I'll send it back to you in the studio.
1: All right, appreciate that. Really sad story, too. You had that, and then you had the tragic accident with the Tarleton Rodeo student as well. So two really, really tough stories to wrap our minds around as communities mourn here in North Texas. 6:21 at DFW's Morning News. And Sybil, let's take a peek at the news week that lies ahead.
2: Well, we'll pay tribute to service members who fought overseas, and a new fiscal year begins for Congress. Tom Graham has a preview.
3: The week ahead.
4: Monday, fallout and viral moments from one of music's biggest nights tends to dominate the water cooler the following day following the MTV Music Video Awards. And in Orlando, thousands of first responders and healthcare heroes convene at the annual EMS World Expo that gets underway. Tuesday, it's National VFW Day to honor contributions from veterans of foreign wars. Wednesday, the fiscal year 2026 comes to a close. Congress previously passed a bill to keep Washington fully funded into December and avoid a potential government shutdown ahead of the November midterms. At the same time, in the nation's capital, defense, diplomacy, and corporate chiefs convene at the Ritz-Carlton for the Richard Nixon Foundation's annual Grand Strategy Summit. Thursday, pennant fever peaks as Major League Baseball teams battle for the final postseason wildcard berths. Friday, Hollywood kicks off the October box office race with fresh releases, including the new Tom Cruise movie, Digger. And that's a look at your week ahead. I'm Tom Graham, Fox News.
1: All right, Tom, appreciate that. Busy week in the news world that lies ahead. We'll walk you through it here at DFW's Morning News. All right, we'll turn back to the help of WFAA-TV, Sybil, because Democratic Senate candidate James Tallarico visited North Texas calling to suspend federal gas taxes.
2: Yeah, AAA says that Texans are now paying an average of $3.94 a gallon for gas. So WFAA's Teresa Woodard has more.
5: Democratic U.S. Senate candidate James Tallarico was at a North Texas gas station this morning, calling for the federal gas tax to be temporarily suspended. According to AAA, Texans are now paying an average of $3.94 a gallon for gas. The price for diesel, $5.89 a gallon. Tallarico says the ongoing war with Iran is contributing to fuel costs, and Texans are footing the bill.
6: Whether that's produce, whether it's goods you buy online, clothes, everything you buy depends on the price of diesel. So this is exacerbating an affordability crisis crushing Texans all over this state.
5: Tallarico went on to say suspending the gas tax would lower prices by 18 cents a gallon. He also called for an end to the war with Iran. And he urged his opponent, Republican Ken Paxton, to do the same. Well, Paxton's campaign responded to Tallarico just hours later. Paxton says, of course, he supports suspending the tax permanently, he said, writing in part, quote, repealing those taxes would put money straight back into drivers' pockets every time they fill up, and Washington should fund roads by cutting waste, not by taxing Texans at the pump. Paxton did not address the war with Iran in his statement.
1: Teresa Woodard, WFAA-TV. 6:24 at DFW's Morning News. Tallarico's been hitting the campaign trail really hard.
2: Yeah, and I think as far as the last check, he was leading the polls just by a few percentage points, and there's always that, that little leeway that they give either direction. But, that's going to be an interesting race to see how it all shakes out.
1: And he was at the Grambling Prairie View A&M game over the weekend.
2: Oh, really?
1: At the Bowl. Yeah, because, the big criticism for him has been that he doesn't have the support of black voters. And he went out and he's been pretty, honest about it is, I'm trying to get the support of black voters. Yeah. I want you to know that I'm on your side. And so he's going to events like that. And it was an HBCU classic and that kind of thing. But there he was.
2: Was he on the Jumbotron or anything? Or did he speak?
1: Yeah, I think he, ran out.
2: Wow.
1: And, people cheered.
2: Oh, my gosh.
1: It wasn't a full stadium, but still, he did get support. I'm sure there was some backlash, too. but yeah, there were some cheers.
2: Maybe we'll see Ken Paxton then at Texas OU.

0: Just to balance
1: probably,
0: it out.
1: Probably. All right, 6:25 at DFW's Morning News. Coming up after 6:30 this morning, we've got more hard headlines, including a Texas woman convicted of voting while serving a felony sentence. How does that happen? We'll find out on the other side. Here's Julie DeHardy on the roads.
2: With a wreck, we're shut down southbound 35 at Camp Wisdom. You have to exit and go through the stoplight. That's 30 to 40 minutes to get through. You could use 67 instead. 35 northbound at Parkerville. This is a stall in the left lane. You're backed up about 3 or 4 minutes. And then we've got accident activity. 45 northbound at Lamar and in the backup 175 westbound as you're getting on to 45. So you're backed up to 2nd Avenue. That's going to take you about 20, 30 minutes. And we have an accident in Fort Worth, 35W northbound. It's going to be right around Vickery on the left side. Traffic's backed up about 10 minutes. With Cliff right now, traffic on the fives. I'm Julie DeHardy.
3: Today, partly cloudy, warm and muggy with isolated shower storms possible this afternoon. High today, 94, feel like 98 in the shade. Winds out of the southeast, 8 to 10. Cloudy, isolated shower storms possible overnight, lows 72 to 76. Tomorrow, look for a high of 95, but we could touch off a few thunderstorms tomorrow afternoon and evening at maximum heating. Wednesday, cloudy, warm and humid with scattered to numerous heavy rain and thunderstorms. That's Polo coming in here. The high Wednesday near 92, low 77. Thursday, more of the same, cloudy and milder with heavy rain and strong storms off and on much of the day. With a high of 84 and still some rain in the forecast Saturday and Sunday. I'm meteorologist Brad Barton.
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1: Good morning. It's 6:30 at DFW's Morning News. Clayton Neville, Sybil Summers, running down today's top stories. We're going to run down more on that Cowboys loss to the Baltimore Ravens in Brazil. We'll do that in about 17 minutes from right now, so stick with us. We'll have some fun along the way, too, but right now, let's get to those hard headlines.
0: A Texas woman has been convicted of voting while serving a felony sentence. Mike Trina has details.
14: Crystal Mason's legal battle over a provisional ballot has come to an end after Texas's highest criminal court upheld her acquittal. The Texas Court of Criminal Appeals dismissed the state's challenge to Mason's acquittal without addressing whether she knowingly voted while ineligible. Mason, who was initially convicted in 2018 for casting a provisional ballot while serving a felony sentence and on supervised release, maintained that she was unaware of the voting restriction. The court's decision to leave her acquittal intact marks the conclusion of a nearly decade-long ordeal for Mason. Mike Trina, KLIF News.
1: All right, Mike, appreciate that report. We'll keep you updated. Meanwhile, an Ole Miss, the school, is mourning the death of two students. Fox's Madison Scarpino's in Oxford, Mississippi. She's got the latest. We first spoke about this story last week.
15: The community still has a lot of questions, and they're hoping this expedited toxicology report will answer a lot of them. They want to know how junior Robert Strang and freshman Aiden Hamilton died, and we now know Aiden's funeral will be later this week in his Colorado hometown. The only thing we know about these sudden deaths is that store-bought kratom was found at both separate scenes, but we still do not know if kratom or any other substance is to blame for their deaths. Kratom is legal in many states, but it's been banned here in Oxford for years. Stores with kratom advertised all over the place is just one county over.
1: Yeah, kratom is something that's on the shelves, even at a lot of these smoke shops around here now. It's an herbal extract that's sometimes taken to ease opioid withdrawal. It carries its own addiction risks, though, and the investigation into that case is ongoing. Pretty terrible, though. You know, we've heard a lot about lace drugs or poisoned drugs, those type of things, and another example of it here.
0: And all those synthetics, I think, are really... Remember when bath salts was such a big thing, and everybody was like, oh my gosh, it's synthetic, and that's why we don't know it's out of control and all that. We don't know the effects that it's going to have.
1: Yeah.
0: That's kind of where this is, but they're all still legal. So that's
1: sounds like it, too. Yeah, maybe just like a bad batch or something, because it is sold all over the place every day. Yes. You don't hear about that all the time either. So what got in there is the question.
0: Mm-hmm.
1: All right, 6:33 at DFW's Morning News. Tesla's ready to electrify the trucking industry. Fox's Evan Brown tells us what that looks like.
16: TechCrunch reports Tesla chief Elon Musk unveiled the company's new semi-truck at an event last week in Reno, Nevada. It is, as it sounds, a very large truck capable of pulling commercial-grade trailers at significant highway speeds using Tesla-created and built electric engines. One model of the truck is said to be able to drive more than 500 miles on a single charge. They're producing the trucks at one of Tesla's so-called gigafactories in Nevada. Of course, the issue, like always with EVs when driving outside urban areas, is the lack of charging stations. Semi-trucks often are used for long hauls cross-country. Evan Brown, Fox News.
1: All right, Evan, appreciate it. Yeah, electric trucks. Huh?
0: Yeah, that's I feel like we already have those. Isn't that what Cybertrucks are?
1: Yeah, but I mean like big old 18-wheelers.
0: Oh, okay. So we do have those as well.
1: Yeah.
0: I can't remember. Is the name of the company Aurora or something? And they were testing them up and down
1: I-45. That's right.
0: The driverless trucks and the electric trucks and all that.
1: And they don't even have to be driverless. Like, that'd be cool if they got there eventually and it worked. Mm-hmm. But even just the electric.
0: I know.
1: Filling that thing up, though, or charging that thing, I should say. That would take forever, wouldn't it?
0: You would think, but I'm sure they have like turbocharge the way you have with a phone now. If you get the certain brick for your outlet, you know, you can charge it super fast. And I bet they have something similar to that for cars.
1: Yeah, Could
0: electric
1: be.
0: Cars. It's just wild, though, to think that, because, you know, with diesel prices, you've got to have some sort of alternative, and maybe this is what it's going to be.
1: Could be coming, yeah. Mm-hmm. I don't know. That's the question, is which one is more affordable? Sign of the time, 6:35 yes. at DFW's Morning News. We're headed for 6:40 this morning, at which time we'll tell you more about President Trump and AI. Apparently, there's a big meeting after that discussion with President Xi Jinping, and we've got details for you coming up. Right now, let's check traffic. Here's Julie DeHardy on the roads.
2: We do have the Rec 35 southbound at Camp Wisdom that shuts it down. So that's going to take you 30, 40 minutes from Loop 12. You might want to use 67 this morning. 35 northbound at Parkerville, the left lane's blocked. That's about a 5-minute backup. 175 westbound getting on to 45. We have an accident, and that's going to be about a 20-minute delay as you're coming from 2nd Avenue. It's also backing up 45 for about 5 to 10 minutes. And 35W northbound after Rosedale just cleared. Traffic still rolling slow for about 5 to 10 minutes. And a new wreck just came in Richardson, southbound 75 at Beltline. Traffic's already backed up about 5 minutes. With Cliff right now, traffic on the fives, I'm Julie DeHardy.
3: Today, partly cloudy, warm and humid with isolated showers and storms possible anytime today. Our high this afternoon, 94. It'll feel like 98 in the shade. Southeast winds course off the Gulf 8 to 10 miles an hour. Couple isolated shower storms roaming around tonight, just as we saw last night, low 72 to 76. Tomorrow, partly cloudy, windy, warm and humid. I wouldn't rule out an isolated afternoon thunderstorm, but it's not a serious threat Tuesday afternoon. The heat will be, though, with a high of 95, low 76, wind southeast 15 to 25 and gusty. On Wednesday, rain and thunderstorms start moving in a big way. Scattered to numerous heavy rains and thunderstorms. The high Wednesday may be 90 to 92. Thursday, cloudy and milder with heavier rain and stronger storms off and on much of the day with a high of 84 and a low of 69. Friday, still scattered showers and storms with a high of 79 and even at least a slight chance of rain this weekend. I'm meteorologist Brad Barton.
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1: 641 at DFW's Morning News, getting closer to another sportscast 6 minutes from right now. Also getting closer to those midterm elections. You know, a change in Fox News' nationwide surveys as Fox News Director of Polling Dana Blanton has today's edition of Polpourri.
25: This is Polpourri with Fox News Director of Polling Dana Blanton.
26: Next week, there will be a small but meaningful change in our Fox News statewide surveys. So far, we've been measuring views of registered voters. Now that we're about 6 weeks out, we'll also break out likely voters on Senate and governor vote preference. Here's why that distinction matters. Not everybody votes. For example, in the 2024 presidential election, around two-thirds of those who were eligible ended up voting. That equals about 90 million eligible Americans not voting. When conducting election surveys, we strive to identify people who will actually cast a ballot. To figure out who that is, we use a statistical model that relies on the respondents' age, race, education, and marital status, as well as a series of questions like, how interested are you in the upcoming elections? People can only realistically answer those questions within a few weeks of the election, and that's right about now. I'm Dana Blanton. That's your Polpourri.
1: Polpourri, Dana Blanton. Appreciate it. We're getting closer and closer to the midterms. Here we are on the 28th of September, and before you know it, we'll be like mid-October and weeks away.
0: Mm-hmm. And early voting starts, what, October 19th?
1: Yeah, it sneaks up on you real fast, which is just a few weeks away.
0: Yes, it is.
1: All right, a suspected ATM thief ditches cash out his window during a police pursuit. Fox's Deborah Valentine has details.
27: Police in Pearland, Texas say a suspected ATM thief was captured on video tossing cash out the window of his SUV during a police pursuit. Police responded to a bank after a report of a man withdrawing cash using several ATM cards. The pursuit ended with police arresting Leon Stephen Jr. of Florida. He's charged with evading arrest and tampering with evidence. His passenger, Tavares Givens, is charged with failure to identify. Police later collected more than $6,000 tossed from the vehicle during that pursuit. An investigation continues. Police say both men are held in the Brazoria County Jail and may face fraud-related charges. Deborah Valentine, Fox News.
1: Thank you, Deborah. Appreciate that.
0: Never good, though, to toss anything in front of the police.
1: Nah.
0: You know, like if you're being chased or and you're throwing drugs or guns or something out the window, they're going to see that.
1: Yeah, yeah. Like if you're in plain sight of the officer, then you're going to need to stick it somewhere instead of throw it somewhere.
0: Yeah, you might have to hide
1: it
0: covertly.
1: Go with the stick instead of the toss.
0: Yes.
1: Either stick it down or stick it up.
0: Mm-hmm.
1: Whatever you have to do, but just stick it and stick it quick.
0: Definitely.
1: Yeah. All right, 644 at DFW's Morning News. So KFC has a new restaurant concept, and it opened Saturday in McKinney. I hadn't heard about this. Known as Open in-house. It offers expanded menu options, including breakfast. The new eatery is part of the rebranding effort that was announced earlier this year by parent company Yum Brands.
0: All right. I like that.
1: Open house. Like, to me, that means it's free.
0: I know. Yeah, or it sounds like the grand opening. Like, come and try the samples of what we're going to offer. It's going to be all here one of these days. But, yeah, apparently that's a whole new thing.
1: Hmm. Breakfast at KFC. I mean, that's nothing new. Like, fried chicken for breakfast. Chick-fil-A does that. I love the chicken biscuit.
0: Yeah, Wendy's, I think, has some sort of chicken biscuit.
1: Dump some honey on it, and it's breakfast.
0: They could do chicken and waffles.
1: Mm-hmm. They very well may. I think Chick-fil-A's doing that, aren't they, with the actual waffle buns?
0: I don't know.
1: Yeah, they have waffle, like waffle buns. It's like a sandwich. Okay. Chicken and waffles.
0: Does McDonald's still have a McGriddle? I know that's beef or sausage or something and not chicken,
1: so.
0: But it's like the same idea with meat and syrup. Which
1: I get the steak bagel.
0: Go. Okay. See, that goes together, though.
1: Mm-hmm.
0: To me, syrup and meat does not go together.
1: No, meat and syrup. No, but they do. They put syrup on their patties.
0: Yeah.
1: That's nasty.
0: People like maple bacon, though. That's a thing.
1: Yeah. See, guys, cheese and syrup doesn't go. And
0: yeah.
1: I like cheese on my biscuits.
0: Same.
1: So that doesn't work.
0: I guess I just don't have a refined enough palate to appreciate that combo.
1: Yeah. Cheese and honey? Nobody likes that. Who squirts cheese on their honey? Or who squirts honey on their cheese?
0: Yeah, hopefully nobody.
1: Yeah, yuck. All right, 6:45 at DFW's Morning News. We're going to talk to Brad Barton about the possible rain in a few days on the other side of 6:50. Stick with us. He's got a preview next. Here's traffic with Julie DeHardy first.
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2: I-35 southbound Camp Wisdom, all shut down. It's about a 30 to 40 minute backup. You might want to use 67 or Polk instead. They just cleared our northbound 35 Parkerville. Still a little bit slow in the area, just a couple minutes worth. 175 westbound trying to get onto 45. We've got a wreck there right as you're merging into the 45 north traffic. And traffic's backed up from 2nd Avenue for about 20 minutes. And if you're traveling 75 southbound at Beltline, watch for a wreck. That's about a 5 minute backup. With Cliff Wright, now traffic on the fives, I'm Julie DeHardy.
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3: Today, partly cloudy, warm and muggy with isolated shower storms possible this afternoon. High today, 94, feel like 98 in the shade. Winds out of the southeast, 8 to 10. Cloudy, isolated shower storms possible overnight, lows 72 to 76. Tomorrow, I took the chance of rain out of the forecast, at least temporarily. Look for a high of 95, but we could touch off a few thunderstorms tomorrow afternoon and evening at maximum heating. Wednesday, cloudy, warm and humid with scattered to numerous heavy rain and thunderstorms. That's Polo coming in here. The high Wednesday near 92, low 77. Thursday, more of the same, cloudy and milder with heavy rain and strong storms off and on much of the day with a high of 84. Friday, cloudy with more scattered showers and storms, 79 degrees and still some rain in the forecast. Saturday and Sunday. I'm meteorologist Brad Barton.
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12: Cowboys fall to the Ravens 34-31 on a walk-off field goal. Brian Schottenheimer is proud of the way his team battled throughout.
14: So proud of this team, this group, young men. They laid it all on the line. I know we got beat to hell. I don't have all the injury reports. We got beat up pretty good, and next man up was real tonight.
12: Cowboys face the Texans in Houston Sunday. In the NFC East, the Commanders upset the Seahawks 33-31, spoiling Sam Darnold's return. Giants can't manage a touchdown, but still find a way to beat the Titans 12-7. Rangers season is over after losing to the Twins 6-4 in the finale. Texas needed a win and a Houston loss to make the postseason, instead missing the playoffs for the third straight year. I'm Ryan Baldwin from 96.7 and 1310 The Ticket.
15: Coming up on Monday's edition of The Big Show, right here on KLIF in beautiful Dallas-Fort Worth. We'll be back in action, talking about the midterm elections and the big challenge from Mr. Tallarico to Mr. Paxson. They would like to debate, maybe even on Fox News. Aaron Flint will be with us. He wants to replace Ryan Zinke as a congressman in Montana. And we'll talk about what the latest on the midterms, obviously, in the big picture, as well as the aftermath of the Trump-Xi summit. Don't miss the next edition of The Brian Kilmeade Show right here on KLIF. The Brian Kilmeade Show is from 9 till noon on 570 KLIF and 96.3 FM HD2.
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1: It's 6:51 at DFW's Morning News, and we could have some rain in the forecast. Clayton Neville, Sybil Summers, Brad Barton, our meteorologist, joins us. I say could have it in the forecast. Brad, it is in the forecast. We'll see if it proves true or not, but we may have some rain.
19: Yeah, we had some strong thunderstorm last night, had a severe thunderstorm warning for Parker County. 6:30 to 7 last night, 2 or 3 cells developed and dropped a lot of rain, maybe some 1-inch hail. Some of those places around, maybe Alito, Willow Park, those areas, and also around Lake Weatherford and even in the city of Weatherford. Last night we had some fairly strong storms cut across Collin County into Princeton, some of those areas. And right now we're watching on radar another little band of storms, nothing severe, but from the Oklahoma border down through Munster, up along Highway 82 west of Gainesville. And then that's cutting down to the southeast, down into Collin County to Melissa and Anna and some of those areas. It'll be crossing 75 Central, just north of McKinney anytime. Not severe, but again, we have this weak northwest flow aloft that's trying to come back down toward the Gulf. But we're going to get Gulf moisture coming in at the mid-levels of the atmosphere, plus all this moisture from maximum Hurricane Polo. It's about to cross the Baja Peninsula now. And it'll be in the Gulf of California today. So it's not going to lose a whole lot of strength because it's going to be in very warm water. By the way, this is an outgrowth of the El Nino that's been developing in the Pacific. Mm-hmm. Some of the waters in the Pacific were up to 80 degrees.
20: Huh.
19: Have you ever felt, I've been in the water in California. I've been in the Pacific. And it ain't ever been 80 degrees when I was
22: there. No.
19: But, it was a good 3-4 degrees above normal just north of the equator. So that's what really developed the explosive growth that we saw in Polo, and now that storm is about to spread over the Baja and into the Gulf of California, and then it'll hit the main coast of Mexico probably tonight with some still hurricane force winds. After that, the actual circulation will probably be torn apart by the mountains of northern Mexico, but the moisture will still be here. So the moisture starts moving in, and I've seen this. I'm not saying we're going to get 10, 15 inches of rain, but it's possible.
22: Yeah. Mm-hmm.
19: It's possible to get heavy rains Wednesday, Thursday, and Friday, and they could add up to maybe a dozen inches of rain. Hopefully it won't be that bad. If it is that bad, you're going to see the Trinity levee to levee.
0: Wow.
19: By the end of this week, which you don't see very often. Yeah.
1: I mean, so it all comes at once, huh?
19: Yeah, it does. Mm-hmm. And it's going to be like that again. Some isolated storms today, tonight, and even tomorrow. High temperatures going to be in the 90s. By the way, yesterday, the 27th of September, we got up to 95 degrees, which was the 100th consecutive day of high temperatures at or above 90 degrees.
1: Whoa,
19: this summer.
1: God, 100 days.
19: That and we still have 101 today and maybe 102 tomorrow.
0: Oh my gosh.
19: And that shatters the old record from the deadly summer of 1980. If anyone here lived through that, I hope you're young enough you don't remember it. It was a miserable summer, especially in late June. Pardon me. We had temperatures between 110 and 113 3-4 days in a row. And we had 79 degrees in that summer, at or above 90.
1: Yeah.
19: So 100, 102, 103, 104.
1: Yeah.
0: Oh my God.
19: It's a long, dry summer. You can tell that with all the dead trees out there.
1: 2026 is going to have that reputation too, then, I guess. The summer of. Yep. Brad Barton, appreciate it as always for jumping in. Brad's back in just a moment with your weather forecast. Traffic's first on the fives. Here's Julie DeHardy.
2: We do have the closure southbound 35 at Camp Wisdom, but they are directing traffic at the light now, so that's going to help. Still at least a half-hour delay from Loop 12. You might want to use 67 or Polk instead. 175 westbound is merging onto northbound 45. We have an accident right there at the merge, so it's affecting 45 for about 10 minutes. And 175 is backed up through the 2nd Avenue curve, and that's going to take you about 15 to 20. 75 southbound Beltline's in the right lane. That's 5-minute backup. And 35 southbound Valley View, that's 2 left lanes and at least a half hour. With Cliff right now, traffic on the fives, I'm Julie DeHardy.
19: Today, partly cloudy, warm and muggy with isolated shower storms possible this afternoon. High today, 94, feel like 98 in the shade. Winds out of the southeast, 8 to 10. Cloudy, isolated shower storms possible overnight, lows 72 to 76. Tomorrow, look for a high of 95, but we could touch off a few thunderstorms tomorrow afternoon and evening at maximum heating. Wednesday, cloudy, warm and humid with scattered to numerous heavy rain and thunderstorms. That's Polo coming in here. The high Wednesday near 92, low 77. Thursday, more of the same, cloudy and milder with heavy rain and strong storms off and on much of the day with a high of 84. And still some rain in the forecast Saturday and Sunday. I'm meteorologist Brad Barton.
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4: A better life with Dr. Sanjay Gupta.
5: We talk a lot about ultra-processed foods, but here's a new reason to pay attention. Harvard study just found that adults who eat the most ultra-processed foods had a nearly 60% higher risk of dementia. Now, here's a way of thinking about it that I think is important. For years, we've been told that if we can't stop at just one chip or cookie, it's a failure of willpower. But scientists who study this say that's not fair. These foods are deliberately engineered, the perfect mix of sugar, fat, additives. They make them irresistible. In other words, it's not that you're weak necessarily, it's that the food was designed to beat you. And that's worth knowing, because it takes the guilt out of it and puts the blame where it belongs. Keep in mind, almost 70% of what is on supermarket shelves is ultra-processed. What you should be doing is shopping for foods with the fewest ingredients possible. I'm Dr. Sanjay Gupta, helping you live a better life.
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10: 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Both Republicans and Democrats, after elections, have questioned the integrity of the results of an election. By the way, forget about Democrat or Republican. How could anybody see the disaster of the primary this year in Gavin Newsom's Communist California and Spencer Pratt, for example, and see that, you know, on election night, you know, his opponent conceded to him. 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All of a sudden, Spencer Pratt is not in the runoff for the mayorship of Los Angeles.
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22: They are all British nationals. I'm Dave Anthony, Fox News. We're just learning that from UK counter-terror police today after five men were taken into custody in a thwarted plot near Fairford Air Force Base operated by the U.S.
23: Gloucestershire police say they received a call for three suspicious vehicles traveling towards the base. Armed officers responded before they reached it and arrested five men on suspicion of committing offenses under the Explosives Act.
22: That's Fox's Stephanie Bennett in London. President Trump called the arrest fantastic.
24: We had them under investigation. They were looking to do big damage to our fort.
22: From there, American fighter jets have flown missions in the Iran conflict. Now, the president has rejected Iran's latest ceasefire offer that U.S. Ambassador to the U.N. Mike Waltz tells NBC's Meet the Press had strings attached the U.S. could not agree to.
26: With this offer came a request to have access to billions in frozen funds, came a request for the lifting of sanctions.
22: Now, Iran says in reaction it's ready for either war to resume or more diplomacy. And Iran's supreme leader put out a statement a short time ago that enemy forces do not dare enter the Gulf and the Arabian Sea would be cleared of enemies. And oil prices, they're rising back up this morning more than 3%. Days after releasing a new song, Taylor Swift made history at the MTV Video Music Awards, winning her 33rd career trophy. Fox's Chandley Painter has more.
27: The pop star received the first ever inaugural Artist Director honors and won the top prize of the night, which was Video of the Year for The Fate of Ophelia. She dedicated that award to the late country legend Dolly Parton and called her the ultimate showgirl.
28: Everything that happened in her life or her career, she channeled back into love and gratitude and appreciation for her fans.
22: That was on MTV and CBS. Yes, Madonna also won seven awards, including Artist of the Year. America's listening to Fox News.
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1: We are underway in the 7 o'clock hour, 7:04 at DFW's Morning News. Clayton and Sybil, we've got you till 9 this morning. Dan Wilson's on the other side of the glass. Brad Barton's up with your forecast. Julie DeHarty has traffic, and The Ticket has our sportscast in about 13 minutes. Let's get to sports right now, though, Sybil. It is our lead.
3: Yes, week 3 of the NFL season. Baltimore Ravens beating the Dallas Cowboys yesterday, 34-31 in that Brazil game. It came down to the final play when Ravens kicker Tyler Loop scored a field goal with just 1 second left on the clock.
7: This is for the victory from 56 yards. Loop's kick.
3: Sound courtesy of NFL Network. Cowboys now 1-2 for the season, and they face the Texans in Houston this coming Sunday at noon.
1: To other news, new documents filed in bankruptcy court show a plan to sell Camp Mystic. Media partner WFAA-TV's Teresa Woodard has more on that plan.
8: The proposal would strip the Eastland family of all ownership interests. The document does not name a potential buyer, but it does leave open the possibility of the property continuing to operate as a camp. The Eastlands operated Mystic as a Christian camp for girls in the Texas Hill Country for decades, but they filed for bankruptcy after being sued by some of the families of the 27 campers and counselors who died there in a catastrophic flash flood last year. We also know a criminal investigation into Camp Mystic is underway. In an application for a search warrant that became public last week, an investigator with the Texas Rangers said he believes camp leadership committed crimes like manslaughter and criminally negligent homicide. Those warrants gave Rangers access to electronic data that could reveal what members of the Eastland family did or did not do during that flood.
1: And a continued search for accountability in that case. 7:05 at DFW's Morning News. Let's break for traffic and for weather. Here's Julie DeHarty on the roads.
11: We do have an accident shutting down the roadway 35 southbound at Camp Wisdom. They're directing traffic, which helps, but it's still about a 30-minute backup. 175 westbound as you're merging onto northbound 45. There's an accident. You have about a 15-minute delay. Southbound 75 Spring Valley's in the right lane. In the backup, right around Collins, we've got a couple of left lanes blocked. So you've got a combo delay from the George Bush of about 15 to 20 minutes. I-35 southbound Valley View is two left lanes. That's at least a half hour. And East Loop 820 northbound at Ramey, there's a stall in the left lane with a 2 or 3 minute backup. With Cliff Wright, now traffic on the fives, I'm Julie DeHarty.
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14: Today, partly cloudy, warm and humid with isolated showers and storms possible anytime today. Our high this afternoon, 94. It'll feel like 98 in the shade. Southeast winds course off the Gulf 8 to 10 miles an hour. Couple isolated shower storms roaming around tonight, just as we saw last night, low 72 to 76. Tomorrow, partly cloudy, windy, warm and humid. I wouldn't rule out an isolated afternoon thunderstorm, but it's not a serious threat Tuesday afternoon. The heat will be, though, with a high of 95, low 76, wind southeast 15 to 25 and gusty. On Wednesday, rain and thunderstorms start moving in a big way, scattered to numerous heavy rains and thunderstorms. The high Wednesday may be 90 to 92. Thursday, cloudy and milder with heavier rain and stronger storms off and on much of the day with a high of 84 and a low of 69. Friday, still scattered showers and storms with a high of 79 and even at least a slight chance of rain this weekend. I'm meteorologist Brad Barton.
3: Thank you, Brad Barton. Currently 75 in Dallas, 76 in Fort Worth. 7:07 is your news time, and back to the headlines. We go. Dallas Police Chief Como is meeting with the Flock CEO. Sean Allen has details.
15: Chief Daniel Como is scheduled to meet with the CEO of Flock Systems to discuss safeguards against misuse of the cameras that are crucial to police work. Following the loss of a state grant, 321 Flock cameras in Dallas have been turned off, while 300 others remain in use under a city contract. Despite the national privacy debate surrounding the cameras, the Dallas City Council decided to maintain their contract with Flock, ensuring the continued operation of city-funded cameras. Sean Allen, KLIF News.
1: And a former Fort Hood soldier is heading to prison for trying to sell stolen information overseas. Tayshia Stevens has that story.
4: A federal judge Friday sentenced 22-year-old Cameron Wagenius to almost 6 years behind bars. Wagenius admitted hacking telecom firms and helping with efforts to extort at least $1 million. The DOJ says he spent over 2 weeks trying to sell stolen info to what he believed was a foreign military intelligence service. He later searched online, quote, "Can hacking be treason?" End quote. Federal agents seized his devices in December 2024.
3: Tayshia Stevens with that story. Texas DPS and local law enforcement recently served search warrants at 13 Scorpion Smoke Shop locations around North Texas. Authorities seized nearly $5 million in cash and assets, 23 vehicles, and thousands of grams of suspected THC, marijuana, and psilocybin mushrooms. No arrests have been made.
1: And Fort Worth police investigating the death of an infant who was found unresponsive Sunday morning. Christian Powers has that story.
5: Officers were called to a home along Stallcup Road in southeast Fort Worth shortly before 8 o'clock. Police say the parents had been co-sleeping with the infant and discovered the child unresponsive when they woke up. Investigators say there were no obvious signs of trauma. The department's Crimes Against Children Unit is investigating the circumstances surrounding the death. Christian Powers, KLIF News.
1: All right, Christian, thanks. It's 7:10. 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
6: Gold is getting smacked down again this morning, down $130 per troy ounce, $41.55 to start the day. Correspondingly, Newmont Mining, Royal Gold, Freeport MacMoran, those stocks down 4% in pre-market trading. 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EOG, Devon, and Occidental, up 2%. The Dow's down 336 points. 51,500 at the open. We get home prices tomorrow, and home prices expected to wilt with the higher interest rates on mortgage. 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
1: Thanks, Spencer. We're headed for 7:15, traffic and weather in 5 minutes. Then at 7:17, sports, the day after a Cowboys loss in Brazil. And SpaceX plans a Starship launch this morning. We've got details on that. In fact, it's happening like as Cliff Notes begins,
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1: It's 7:15 and we're checking traffic on the fives. 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
11: 35 southbound Camp Wisdom. With the closure, it's about a 20 to 30 minute backup. You could use Polk or 67. 175 westbound is still going to be a bit slow from 2nd Avenue to 45. About a 5 minute drive. The accident's gone. Southbound 75 Spring Valley's in the right lane, holding you up for about 5 minutes. There's also two left lanes blocked on 75 southbound right around Collins. So traffic's backed up about 15 minutes. And we're pretty stacked up in Farmers Branch with a wreck southbound 35 at Valley View. Almost a half hour. With Cliff right now, traffic on the fives, I'm Julie DeHardy.
14: Today, partly cloudy, warm and muggy, with isolated shower storms possible this afternoon. High today, 94, feel like 98 in the shade. Winds out of the southeast, 8 to 10. Cloudy, isolated shower storms possible overnight, low 72 to 76. Tomorrow, I took the chance of rain out of the forecast, at least temporarily. Look for a high of 95, but we could touch off a few thunderstorms tomorrow afternoon and evening at maximum heating. Wednesday, cloudy, warm and humid, with scattered to numerous heavy rain and thunderstorms. That's Polo coming in here. The high Wednesday near 92, low 77. Thursday, more of the same, cloudy and milder with heavy rain and strong storms off and on much of the day with a high of 84. Friday, cloudy with more scattered showers and storms, 79 degrees and still some rain in the forecast. Saturday and Sunday. I'm meteorologist Brad Barton.
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24: Cowboys losing a walk-off field goal 34-31 to the Ravens after tying the game with 7 seconds to go. Dak Prescott not happy with how the end played out.
25: I don't know. This one hurts. It's just getting back to work. Being candid with just getting back to work, but it sucks. It sucks, and there's no ifs, ands, and buts about it. Knowing you had a game, you could have won a game.
24: Cowboys face the Texans in Houston Sunday. NFL scoreboard, those Texans are 0-3 after falling to the Colts 19-17. The Chiefs remain undefeated after taking down the Dolphins 24-10. And Aaron Rodgers' 3-touchdown day leads the Steelers past the Bengals 30-27. Rangers end the season with a whimper, a 6-4 defeat at the hands of the Twins. Texas with a sub-500 year, 80-82 overall, and unable to make the playoffs for the third straight season. I'm Ryan Baldwin from 96.7 and 1310 The Ticket.
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1: 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Thanks for running with us. 718 at DFW's Morning News. Clayton Neville, Sybil Summers, back with us today. She was back with you on Friday. I guess we're all back together again. Dan Wilson on the other side of the glass. And we got Brad Barton coming up in 8 minutes after Julie DeHarty's traffic. He'll have your forecast. Some rain in the forecast a little bit later on this week. Brad was telling us about it last hour. We may get hammered with some rain on Thursday, maybe latter half of the week.
3: Mm-hmm. We need it, too.
1: Absolutely. All right, let's find out what's trending nationwide.
3: For that, we will go to Fox's Tushar Saxena, who has today's Daily Snapshot.
2: It's September 28th, and this is your Fox Daily Snapshot. Today is National Strawberry Cream Pie Day. Strawberries may be out of season, but lovers of this warmer weather fruit can still enjoy this delicious dessert using frozen or preserved fruit. As for strawberry cream pie, it can be made in many different ways. Some recipes use custard or pudding and fold in the strawberries, while other recipes may use cream cheese or whipped cream. Either way, the end product is always tasty. Also on this date, in 1781, the final decisive battle for the American Revolution took place as 9,000 American and 7,000 French troops laid siege to General Charles Cornwallis and his British regulars at Yorktown, Virginia. Cornwallis would surrender his troops nearly 3 weeks later after British ships failed to come to his aid. If it's your birthday today, you share it with Hall of Fame wide receiver for the Seattle Seahawks, Steve Largent, born in 1954. I'm Tushar Saxena, and that's your Fox Daily Snapshot.
1: 7:19 at DFW's Morning News. Fox's Tushar Saxena getting us ready for the day that lies ahead. You know that Dolly Parton's hotel is set to open its doors as we run down trending topics? It's supposed to happen this week. Fox's Michelle Polino tells us what exactly that means.
7: Dolly Parton's Songteller Hotel and Dolly's Life of Many Colors Museum debuted together Tuesday in downtown Nashville. The hotel features 245 rooms and suites and two live music venues, including a rooftop stage called Jolene's. The 20,000-square-foot museum fills the third floor and begins with a recreation of the Smoky Mountains cabin where she grew up. Dolly herself will guide visitors through it. In footage she filmed earlier this year, in an interview with People just 4 days before her death, Parton said, in part, "I wanted to join all my Nashville friends downtown, but I didn't just want it to be another bar, so we found a way to bring my museum on the third floor and make it really special." Michelle Polino, Fox

0: Be out. Carmen Roberts explains, and she has the weekend numbers.
1: Avengers Endgame Encore, a re-release of Disney and Marvel's 2019 blockbuster with extra footage, conquered the domestic box office this weekend, beating several new releases. Avengers pulled in $26 million from North American theaters, a hefty haul for a movie that's been available to stream for years. None of the new releases could knock Resident Evil out of second place, with $23 million in its second weekend. And The Heart of the Beast, starring Brad Pitt, landed in third with $20 million. A disappointing opening for a film with an $82 million price tag. Carmen Roberts, Fox News.
0: And A24's Primetime, starring Robert Pattinson, came in fourth over the weekend. That scored an impressive $19 million debut.
2: And SpaceX plans a Starship launch. So this is supposed to happen in like 4 minutes, right? I got to turn it on the TV. I got it on Good Morning America. It's on Fox News, too. I don't see it up here yet. But Fox's Sarah Ulgeray has more on that for us.
3: Starship's expected to complete 6 laps around the Earth while deploying 26 next-generation Starlink satellites into low orbit along the way. So then, after nearly 10 hours in space, Starship will try and guide itself safely back home and roughly 2,500-degree heat before attempting a controlled splashdown. Now, the big test here, though, can Starship deliver its payload and survive this trip back all intact? Especially as both the U.S. and China just push deeper into space. So what SpaceX learns also from these test flights could also help pave the way for what comes next year. NASA has this multi-billion-dollar contract with SpaceX to develop a version of Starship that could land astronauts on the moon.
2: Now, splashdown will occur 10 hours after launch. That's slated for around 8:15 Eastern today, like now.
0: Yeah, I'm trying to watch it on X.
2: It hasn't happened yet. It doesn't look like.
0: Yeah, it looks like I can't tell if this is just them like preparing, but it shows like the blasters lighting on fire and all that, and everybody's kind of strapped in. So maybe it is about to happen.
2: It's time. Yeah, it's about that time. We'll keep you updated. Perhaps in the 7:30 news, certainly at the top of the hour, we'll have an update on that. But that's happening as we speak. Down with SpaceX.
0: Mm-hmm.
2: All right, what else?
0: Well, in Alaska, people aren't worried so much about beach bodies. Right now, the goal is to get as big and fat as possible. CJ Papa explains.
4: Fat Bear Week is underway at Alaska's Katmai National Park, where 16 brown bears started out in a March Madness-style bracket. Fans vote online for the bear they think has done the best job packing on pounds before winter hibernation. Defending champ Chunk is back after being estimated at roughly 1,200 pounds last year, and more than 1.7 million votes were cast during the 2025 competition. The final Fat Four face off Monday with a championship Tuesday. And while the competition is fun, there's a serious purpose behind it, raising awareness about the bears, their habitat, and the conservation of the ecosystem they depend on. CJ Papa, Fox News.
2: All right, get as fat as you can if you're a bear in Alaska, I guess, right? Or just a human, anybody.
0: Yes, and I love the name Chunk for an animal, or for especially like a little chunky animal.
2: Chunk.
0: So cute.
2: Yeah. All right, 7:24 at DFW's Morning News, and that calorie number on your smartwatch may make you feel good after a workout, but new research shows that you shouldn't take it too literally. Uh-oh, here's Gianna Gelosi.
5: Researchers at Florida International University tested watches from Apple, Garmin, Samsung, and Fitbit against lab equipment that measures how many calories people actually burn. The watches typically miss the mark by about 15 to 25% during the cycling test, and the errors generally grew as a person's body fat percentage increased. Apple had the smallest average error, while Garmin and Samsung tended to overestimate calories burned. Researchers say smartwatches can still be useful for tracking things like heart rate, distance, and pace, but that calorie count is better treated as an estimate, not an exact number. Gianna Gelosi, Fox News.
2: Gianna, thanks. 7:25 at DFW's Morning News. Do you watch your calorie count on your watch?
0: No, I don't even have a smartwatch.
2: Oh, mine's dead right now. I just went to turn it on and it needs to be charged.
0: Aww.
2: So I guess it won't be counting anything for me today.
0: Yeah. Every once in a while, you know how iPhones have the built-in health app thing? I'll go look at that just to see what my steps were, but I don't like to plug anything in because then it's always out there.
2: Yeah.
0: All your health info.
2: And well, who cares?
0: I mean,
2: oh my God, Sybil took a million steps yesterday.
0: Yeah, but it's all the stuff. It's like, I see. Everything that you've ever had an illness with.
2: Age, yes, all that stuff. Okay.
0: All right. Of it.
2: I get that.
0: Medication.

0: Yeah. Everything.
1: All right, 7:25 at DFW's Morning News. Some concerns about technology here as we get into late September 2026. Coming up 5 minutes from right now, we'll have hard headlines. And then in 17 minutes, I was the judge yesterday in a 72-ounce steak challenge.
0: Ooh!
1: Yes, and I'm feeling it right now.
0: Oh, boy.
1: We'll talk about that in a few, but we've got the headlines next. Here's traffic first with Julie DeHarty.
2: Still completely shut down with an overnight accident at 35 southbound Camp Wisdom, about a 30-minute backup. 35 southbound Valley View, that's two left lanes in about 25 minutes. And the northbound side at Valwood, that's two left lanes in about 40 minutes. 35 southbound at Sandy Lake, two left lanes blocked, and that's a good 40-minute backup. And East Loop 820 northbound at Ramey, they've got the left lane taken away. You're backed up at least five. With Cliff right now, traffic on the fives, I'm Julie DeHarty.
3: Today, partly cloudy, warm and muggy, with isolated shower storms possible this afternoon. High today, 94, feel like 98 in the shade. Winds out of the southeast, 8 to 10. Cloudy, isolated shower storms possible overnight, lows 72 to 76. Tomorrow, look for a high of 95, but we could touch off a few thunderstorms tomorrow afternoon and evening at maximum heating. Wednesday, cloudy, warm and humid, with scattered to numerous heavy rain and thunderstorms. That's Polo coming in here. The high Wednesday, near 92, low 77. Thursday, more of the same, cloudy and milder, with heavy rain and strong storms off and on much the day, with a high of 84, and still some rain in the forecast Saturday and Sunday. I'm meteorologist Brad Barton.
0: Thank you, Brad. Currently 75 in Dallas, 74 in Fort Worth. 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
1: It's 7:30, 90 minutes to go. Clayton and Sybil with you till 9 this morning.
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0: the perfect morning mix for you on a Monday, the 28th of September. Clayton and Sybil keeping you informed. Let's start with some global headlines. Sybil Summers.
1: The Pope restates opposition to assisted dying and delivers a message on European unity. Jonathan Savage is on Pope Leo's trip to France.
2: Pope Leo in Lourdes, a place people often go because they believe in the power of miraculous healing. But for those suffering, the Pope had a distinct message. He said anyone considering assisted dying should reject what he called false compassion in the name of human dignity. Moving on to Metz today, the Pope had a different agenda, urging Europe to rediscover the courage of its founders and not return to nationalism that divides. Jonathan Savage, Fox News.
0: All right, Jonathan, thanks. The Pope making an appearance in Europe, in France specifically. Less than a week after welcoming Chinese President Xi Jinping to Washington, President Trump meeting with leaders in the AI world to discuss regulation. Fox's Mark Meredith has that story from D.C.
3: The White House is making artificial intelligence a top priority, hosting some of the biggest names in tech. Late Sunday, the president said he was dining with the CEO of Anthropic, the makers of the AI chatbot Claude. The CEO surprised some here in Washington earlier this month when he called for a slowdown in AI growth. Anthropic, which has faced headwinds in getting government contracts, has warned AI could become too powerful too quickly. But the president says he's worried regulating it now will give China the upper hand.
0: Now, polls suggest most Americans are concerned that AI development is proceeding too fast, with most also opposing the construction of new AI data centers in their communities.
1: And many in the Northeast are cleaning up after a major storm this weekend. Fox Weather meteorologist Britta Merwin reports from Manasquan, New Jersey.
4: This is a spot that we covered this weekend live on Fox Weather. They had a peak tidal flood event of more than 7.5 feet. Unfortunately, that makes the top five tidal flooding experience for Manasquan, New Jersey, only topped by storms like Irene and also Sandy. We still have wind, we still have rain, and it's been a real long stretch here. This past weekend, we had peak wind gusts here in Manasquan, over 50 to 60 miles per hour, but the peak wind gust for this storm, more than 80 miles per hour. That is a hurricane force wind gust on Montauk. That's the eastern fork of Long Island. We're still going to have this persistent light rainfall and also some very breezy conditions as this storm continues to fall apart and kind of lift up to the north.
1: FlightAware reports there were more than 1,000 flight cancellations in the U.S. between Saturday and Sunday due to the storm.
0: And let's move on to another story impacting us as National Preparedness Month continues or comes to a close. Medical City Arlington reminds North Texans that preparedness does not end with September. You can carry some of these practices over into next month.
5: Fall and winter bring the potential for severe weather, power outages, and other emergencies. Medical City Arlington Injury Prevention Coordinator Jessica Turner, RN, says everyone needs to have a plan before an emergency happens, especially considering the needs of all family members.
6: I think any extra preparedness you need for children, older adults, or someone with a medical condition is having a plan. You need to know what to do in case of a fire or power outage. You need to have an evacuation route if necessary, because it's going to take extra time with that population.
5: Medical City Arlington offers community education in Stop the Bleed and hands-only CPR. Lori Waffenschmidt, KLIF News.
1: And we'll stay in the KLIF newsroom for this one. The mastermind behind a local We Buy Ugly Houses scam is headed to the big house himself. Here's Mike Trina.
7: The president of a Dallas-based real estate investment firm was sentenced to more than 15 years in federal prison for a multi-million dollar real estate investment fraud scheme. 67-year-old Charles Carrier pleaded guilty to wire fraud and was also ordered to pay over $24 million in restitution to more than 80 victims. Carrier's scheme intended to net nearly $40 million with false promises of renovating and reselling residential properties. The fraud occurred from 2018 through 2024. Mike Trina, KLIF News.
0: All right, Mike, thanks. 7:36 at DFW's Morning News. We're coming up on 7:40, at which time we'll continue the conversation on today's top stories to include that Cowboys loss in Brazil yesterday. And if you're able to get by on less than 8 hours of sleep, there could be a reason for that. The significance of sleep. We'll talk about it coming up in less than 10 minutes. Right now, let's check traffic. Here's Julie DeHardy on the roads.
8: Still completely shut down southbound 35 at Camp Wisdom. It's a good 30-minute delay. Now there's a right lane block, 20 westbound J.J. Lemon backing you up for 5 to 10. 35 southbound Wycliffe is in the two right lanes. That's a good 5 minutes in the area. Then two left lanes on southbound 35 at Valley View with almost a half-hour backup. Headed north at Valwood, that's two left lanes, and that's about 40 minutes. I-35 southbound Sandy Lakes, the two left lanes that are blocked, that's a good 40-minute delay. And now in Richardson, three right lanes taken away on southbound 75 at Arapahoe. That backup is at least a half hour. With Cliff Right Now traffic on the fives, I'm Julie DeHardy.
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11: Today, partly cloudy, warm and humid with isolated showers and storms possible anytime today. Our high this afternoon, 94. It'll feel like 98 in the shade. Southeast winds, of course, off the Gulf, 8 to 10 miles an hour. Couple isolated shower storms roaming around tonight, just as we saw last night, low 72 to 76. Tomorrow, partly cloudy, windy, warm and humid. I wouldn't rule out an isolated afternoon thunderstorm, but it's not a serious threat Tuesday afternoon. The heat will be, though, with a high of 95, low 76, wind southeast 15 to 25 and gusty. On Wednesday, rain and thunderstorms start moving in a big way, scattered to numerous heavy rains and thunderstorms. The high Wednesday may be 90 to 92. Thursday, cloudy and milder with heavier rain and stronger storms off and on much of the day with a high of 84 and a low of 69. Friday, still scattered showers and storms with a high of 79 and even at least a slight chance of rain this weekend. I'm meteorologist Brad Barton.
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0: 7:42 at DFW's morning news. We're going to have an in-depth conversation about the Cowboys' loss to Baltimore coming up here in a few minutes. But before we get to our health, I thought we'd play Dak Prescott real quickly on the loss, 34-31.
21: Frustrated as hell. Embarrassed. We know, call ourselves best offense, you know, Gotti, and we get down in the 1-yard line and don't put it in. Yeah, it just sucks.
0: Maybe premature on the Gotti. The Cowboys now 1-2 for the season. Game 4 against the Texans in Houston Sunday at noon. That worried me. We even talked about it when they came out with that acronym. Was uh-oh. Maybe do that after you win a Super Bowl.
1: Anytime you set expectations, especially when you set the bar really high like that, there's nowhere to go but down.
0: Yeah, I know. That's tough. Tough expectations. All right, let's turn to our health at 7:43.
1: Well, if you're unable, or if you're able, rather, to get by on less than 8 hours of sleep, there could be a reason for that, and Lisa Brady explains.
22: This is Fox on Health. Sleep is not one size fits all, and some people may not need as much. Dr. Alex Keen, a professor of biology at Texas A&M University, says not everyone needs the 8 hours of sleep we're used to hearing about. Instead, Keen says it's all about genetics.
23: The way we know that there are people that need less sleep is they've actually identified families with single gene mutations. And you can actually trace within that family individuals that need very little sleep. And then in some cases, they've even taken that gene and they've stuck it in a fly or a mouse, and the mouse needs less sleep.
22: So Keen encourages people to figure out what works best for them when it comes to sleep. He also says sleep may be the key to finding new cures, as people with insomnia who get poor sleep have higher incidences of cancer, disease, and shortened lifespan. For more health news, go to foxnewshealth.com. I'm Lisa Brady with Fox on Health.
0: Lisa Brady with the importance of sleep. I'll go right now. I will go right now.
1: I could too, actually. I can sleep, though, through anything and fall asleep just about anywhere except on airplanes.
0: Where did I see somebody sleeping standing up the other day? My God, that really happened in my life. Where was that? Where was she?
1: Elevator?
0: Oh, no, it was like, it was at the fair.
1: Oh my gosh.
0: It was in the media office at the fair because it was a long day on opening day.
1: Mm-hmm.
0: And there was a girl with sunglasses on and a hat. Okay. I know her, but she was standing there and I was like, she hasn't moved in a while. Like, we had been there for like 18 hours at that point.
1: Yeah.
0: She hadn't moved, and I kind of looked at her and it was like statuesque.
1: Mm-hmm.
0: And then I walked closer and I didn't hear snoring, but I just heard,
1: oh, yeah.
0: Okay, she's asleep.
1: Uh-huh.
0: She's asleep.
1: Did she, like, you know how you nod off and then you kind of, like, come to and jerk back real quickly? Did she fall when
0: it
1: she
0: wasn't,
1: did that?
0: No, it wasn't as classic of a jerk that I was hoping for, because we were all like, don't say anything.
1: Oh,
0: we
1: want
0: to see. And it was kind of just like a snap back to it kind of deal.
1: Uh-huh.
0: So,
1: oh, man.
0: But still, it happens. And that tells you, sleep is important.
1: Yes, indeed.
0: Got to get it. 7:45, we got to get sports, too. We'll do that in 2 minutes, the day after a Cowboys loss. How bad was it? The sister state. The Ticket will tell you about it next. Here's traffic with Julie DeHarty on the Fives.
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8: 35 southbound Camp Wisdom still shut down. You exit, you get right back on. It's about an extra 15 minutes. 20 westbound at J.J. Lemon's in the right lane. That's a few extra minutes. And then 35 southbound at Wycliffe, we've got the two right lanes blocked and about a five-minute backup. Big trouble in Farmers Branch. We've got two left lanes blocked, southbound 35 at Valley View and northbound at Valwood. So you've got about 20, 25 minutes either direction through there. And southbound 35 at Sandy Lake with two left lanes blocked. That's a good 40-minute backup. Two problems on southbound 75, Arapahoe in the three right lanes, in the backup at the Bush Turnpike, two left, and so that's at least 30 minutes. Do watch for an accident southbound 35W right before you get to the North Loop. Traffic's back to Heritage Trace for a good 15-minute drive. With Cliff Right Now traffic on the fives, I'm Julie DeHardy.
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11: Today, partly cloudy, warm and muggy with isolated shower storms possible this afternoon. High today, 94, feel like 98 in the shade. Winds out of the southeast, 8 to 10. Cloudy, isolated shower storms possible overnight. Lows 72 to 76. Tomorrow, I took the chance of rain out of the forecast, at least temporarily. Look for a high of 95, but we could touch off a few thunderstorms tomorrow afternoon and evening at maximum heating. Wednesday, cloudy, warm and humid with scattered to numerous heavy rain and thunderstorms. That's Polo coming in here. The high Wednesday near 92, low 77. Thursday, more of the same, cloudy and milder with heavy rain and strong storms off and on much of the day with a high of 84. Friday, cloudy with more scattered showers and storms, 79 degrees and still some rain in the forecast. Saturday and Sunday. I'm meteorologist Brad Barton.
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25: Cowboys unable to pull out a win in Rio, falling to the Ravens 34-31. Brian Schottenheimer says the loss falls on the shoulders of the entire team.
26: You know, I had chances at the play call. Didn't get it done. You know, I don't think this football team looks at it that way. I think they truly look at it as, hey, we're a team and we're going to win together, we're going to lose together. And that was a very hard-fought game that unfortunately came up, you know, short.
25: Cowboys on the road to take on the Texans Sunday. Across the NFL, Drake May's three turnovers sinks the Patriots 35-6 at the hands of the Jaguars. 49ers undefeated after holding off the Cardinals 36-30, as are the Vikings, who take down the Buccaneers 23-16. Rangers needed a win and help from the Astros to make the playoffs on the final day of the season. Instead, Texas' season is over after losing to Minnesota 6-4 and Houston blowing out the A's 9-0. I'm Ryan Baldwin from 96.7 and 1310 The Ticket.
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27: The Pentagon has opened an investigation into how a shipment of parts for F-35 fighter jets was delivered to China. Mortgage rates top 7%, dealing a further blow to the frozen housing market. 8 U.S. Navy personnel attached to the USS Abraham Lincoln have attempted suicide since the start of the record deployment.
24: Whatever happens next will happen here first.
27: KLIF.
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0: 7:50 at DFW's Morning News. Clayton Nevels, Sybil Summers. We're hanging out with you until 8 o'clock this morning. Did you have a good weekend, Sybil?
1: Yeah, I mean, it was a lot of cleaning up stuff. I was out, I mentioned this on Friday when you were out, but the past couple of weeks, my mom passed away, unfortunately. Yeah, she had a heart attack, and so it was unexpected. But we've been, my sister and I, cleaning out her apartment for the past, I don't know, 2 weeks now. And so we finished that up finally, which, Mom, you know, you had a lot of stuff. And so I highly recommend that people get their stuff taken care of. Don't leave that on your kids. It's mean.
0: Well, it's tough stuff, no matter what.
1: Yeah. And then yesterday I was at an event in Coppell for Bimbo, the bread company. They were doing a little charity event for the for their global hunger program.
0: So, Bimbo. I remember those ads.
1: Yeah.
0: They were a big sponsor of the Mavs for like a really long time. They might still be.
1: Mm-hmm.
0: Bimbo bread.
1: And I think they actually own Mrs. Baird's as well.
0: Whoa.
1: Yeah.
0: I like Bimbo.
1: Yeah, it's good stuff.
0: Yeah, like the quality is really good.
1: And you had a big hearty weekend too.
0: I did. 72 ounces of steak.
1: Oh my gosh.
0: So at the State Fair of Texas yesterday, I was tapped in with like a minute to go. There was supposed to be another guy hosting, or not hosting. It was actually like participating in the Big Texan 72 2 ounce challenge, which last week we talked about it on this program. Mr. Wonderful was out in Amarillo and actually chowed down on the 72 ounce challenge.
1: Mm-hmm.
0: Now here's the deal. You have to eat 72 ounces of steak in 60 minutes. It's at the Big Texan in Amarillo, but they brought the challenge to the state fair yesterday. Yeah. So 72 ounces of steak in addition to a baked potato, 3 shrimps, and a salad.
1: Oh boy.
0: And a roll.
1: Oh, that's a lot.
0: So that was it. 72 ounces of steak, those sides in 60 minutes.
1: Okay.
0: And I dove in. Here's the thing, is I was going up against a Mavs maniac.
1: Uh-oh.
0: And I was the last man standing.
1: Hey!
0: He bowed out before I did.
1: How about that?
0: And I made it about 51 minutes before I threw in the towel.
1: How much did you have left on your plate?
0: So I ate a total of 24 ounces.
1: Okay.
0: So I had a lot left. More than half.
1: But still, 24 is a lot.
0: I ate 24 ounces of steak, 3 shrimps, a salad, and a bread, and a baked potato in 51 minutes.
1: Oh, that's a pound and a half of meat.
0: Oh,
1: just the meat alone.
0: God.
1: How'd you feel afterwards?
0: Not good. Here's the other thing, is because I came running in at the last minute, there was a tent like that everybody was underneath, except I was on the outer side of the tent.
1: Oh, no.
0: Because I was the last one in there. And you know me, like Mr. Redskin.
1: Yeah.
0: I was frying. It was so bad that when I was walking out there, there would be people like, is he okay? Are you okay? Honey, do you need more water? I was like, does it look like I'm dying or something?
1: Right.
0: And the fair people said, yes, it does.
1: Well, I came in today and I was like, oh, you got some color over the weekend.
0: Yeah.
1: And so, yeah, that's what it was.
0: But apparently it truly was not only just sweating from the heat, but it was meat sweats. Oh. That's what they told me. Yeah, the lady who was judging came up and she like got real close to my brow and she said, those are the meat sweats. I know the difference between heat sweats and meat sweats, and those are meat sweats.
1: That's terrible.
0: They were. They smelled and felt like meat sweats, too. I know.
1: Not a good combo.
0: No.
1: Like gorging yourself in the heat.
0: Great steak, though. Really solid steak.
1: All right. Well, there's
0: Big
1: a win.
0: Texan. It's an Amarillo. Yeah, check it out. All right. By the way, Mr. Wonderful only ate 5 ounces.
1: Hey, so you beat him, too.
0: Yeah.
1: All right.
0: Destroyed him.
1: Take that, Mr. Wonderful.
0: Uh-huh. 7:55. News in 5 minutes. Traffic for you right now. Here's Julie DeHardy.
8: 35 southbound Camp Wisdom still shut down. You exit, you get right back on. It's about an extra 15 minutes. 20 westbound at J.J. Lemon's in the right lane. That's a few extra minutes. And then 35 southbound at Wycliffe, we've got the two right lanes blocked and about a 5-minute backup. Big trouble in Farmers Branch. We've got two left lanes blocked, southbound 35 at Valley View and northbound at Valwood. So you've got about 20-25 minutes either direction through there. And southbound 35 at Sandy Lake with two left lanes blocked. That's a good 40-minute backup. Two problems on southbound 75, Arapahoe in the three right lanes, in the backup at the Bush Turnpike, two left. And so that's at least 30 minutes. Do watch for an accident southbound 35W right before you get to the North Loop. Traffic's back to Heritage Trace for a good 15-minute drive. With Cliff Right Now traffic on the fives, I'm Julie DeHardy.
11: Today, partly cloudy, warm and muggy with isolated shower storms possible this afternoon. High today, 94, feel like 98 in the shade. Winds out of the southeast, 8 to 10. Cloudy, isolated shower storms possible overnight, lows 72 to 76. Tomorrow, look for a high of 95, but we could touch off a few thunderstorms tomorrow afternoon and evening at maximum heating. Wednesday, cloudy, warm and humid with scattered to numerous heavy rain and thunderstorms. That's Polo coming in here. The high Wednesday near 92, low 77. Thursday, more of the same, cloudy and milder with heavy rain and strong storms off and on much the day with a high of 84 and still some rain in the forecast Saturday and Sunday. I'm meteorologist Brad Barton.
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19: If you want election integrity, now think about this. Both Republicans and Democrats, after elections, have questioned the integrity of the results of an election. By the way, forget about Democrat or Republican. How could anybody see the disaster of the primary this year in Gavin Newsom's Communist California and Spencer Pratt, for example, and see that, you know, on election night, you know, his opponent conceded to him. And then as week after week after week after week after week unfolds, you know, the results start changing. And all of a sudden, Spencer Pratt is not in the runoff for the mayorship of Los Angeles.
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20: We're learning more about what happened in Britain.
2: And I'm Dave Anthony, Fox News. UK counter terror police say all five suspects arrested in what appears to be a thwarted plot to attack an air force base the U.S. operates are British nationals. That base has been used to conduct bombing missions against Iran. UK Defense Secretary Wes Streeting says,
3: I think it's premature to speculate on these individuals and their motives, and there's a live investigation ongoing.
2: President Trump says they had the men under observation, claiming they wanted to do big damage.
4: The arrest in the UK was fantastic. Working with Britain, it was an amazing job.
2: The president also suggests there could be more U.S.-Iran talks this week after he rejected Iran's latest ceasefire offer that had demanded the U.S. lift sanctions and end the naval blockade. Iran says it's ready for diplomacy or for the war to resume. Foreign Minister Abbas Araghchi tells NBC's Meet the Press,
6: they have tested us in both cases. They tested us in their aggression twice, and they are welcome if they want to test us once again.
2: A few minutes ago in Texas.
20: Five, four.
2: SpaceX launched another test of its new Starship, putting it into orbit for the first time. Nearly 4 weeks after the hung jury mistrial in the Lindsey Clancy murder case, there will be another hearing in Massachusetts tomorrow. The attorney for Michael P. Desronville, the holdout juror who rejected Clancy's insanity defense in the killing of her three children, tells Fox,
21: most people would have folded. They would have caved. And they would have buckled.
2: Edward Paltzik says his client did consider reasonable doubt, but followed the law.
21: This is what Michael believes. This trial was really about three innocent children who were murdered and had no voice.
2: And Paltzik says Clancy attorney Kevin Reddington is wrong, asking for the court to investigate the holdout juror. Now, Reddington just responded, telling Fox Digital that attorney Paltzik was histrionic and just mouthing off to the media. Clancy's lawyer says the holdout juror should be called an obstructionist. 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
0: It's 8:03 at DFW's Morning News. Good morning to you. Clayton and Sybil running down today's top stories till 9. Kilmeade's up from 9 until noon, and the Vince Show from noon until 3. Vince Colonnais will have your inside scoop to D.C. politics. But first, we get more reaction to the Cowboys game in Brazil.
1: Week 3 of the NFL season, Baltimore Ravens beating the Cowboys 34-31 yesterday. The game came down to the final play when Ravens kicker Tyler Loop scored a field goal with 1 second left on the clock.
33: This is for the victory from 56 yards. Loop's kick. Oh my goodness. Touchdown!
1: Sound courtesy of NFL Network. Cowboys now 1-2 for the season. They face the Texans in Houston Sunday at noon.
0: A district judge in Fort Worth weighing in on a data center near Keller. Let's go to the newsroom to Sean Allen for more details.
5: The judge criticized the attorneys for submitting extensive documents at the last minute, which led to the order's dissolution. Westlake City officials stated that they intend to follow Governor Abbott's directives on data center development. However, residents are still fighting against the data center and argue that they were not properly notified and that the zoning requirements were not followed. A hearing has been set for October 23rd to address the lawsuit filed against Westlake. Sean Allen, KLIF News.
0: Sean, thanks. It's 8:05. It's getting busy on the roads. Let's check traffic in the throes of rush hour. Here's Julie DeHardy.
7: We do still have our closure on 35 southbound at Camp Wisdom with almost a half hour backup. Two left lanes on 35 northbound at Valwood Parkway with a 30-minute delay. All lanes are back open southbound 35 at Sandy Lake, but still about a 10 to 15-minute ride. With Cliff right now, traffic on the fives, I'm Julie DeHardy.
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10: Today, partly cloudy, warm and humid with isolated showers and storms possible anytime today. Our high this afternoon, 94. It'll feel like 98 in the shade. Southeast winds, of course, off the Gulf, 8 to 10 miles an hour. Couple isolated shower storms roaming around tonight, just as we saw last night, those 72 to 76. Tomorrow, partly cloudy, windy, warm and humid. I wouldn't rule out an isolated afternoon thunderstorm, but it's not a serious threat Tuesday afternoon. The heat will be, though, with a high of 95, low 76, wind southeast 15 to 25 and gusty. On Wednesday, rain and thunderstorms start moving in a big way. Scattered to numerous heavy rains and thunderstorms. The high Wednesday may be 90 to 92. Thursday, cloudy and milder with heavier rain and stronger storms off and on much of the day with a high of 84 and a low of 69. Friday, still scattered showers and storms with a high of 79 and even at least a slight chance of rain this weekend. I'm meteorologist Brad Barton.
1: Thank you, Brad. Currently 75 in Dallas, 76 in Fort Worth. 8:06 is your news time, and we're getting back to the top stories of the day. Dallas Police Chief Daniel Como is scheduled to meet with the CEO of Flock Systems to discuss safeguards against the misuse of the controversial cameras that are crucial to police work. Following the loss of a state grant, 321 Flock cameras in Dallas have been turned off, while 300 remain in use under a city contract. Despite the national privacy debate surrounding the cameras, Dallas City Council decided to maintain their contract with Flock, ensuring the continued operation of city-funded cameras.
0: Meanwhile, a Bowie kindergarten student and her mother are dead after a single vehicle crash in Archer County. This happened over the weekend. Christian Powers has more from the KLIF newsroom.
11: Texas DPS says 42-year-old Sarah Kelly and her 5-year-old daughter Avery crashed on Highway 25 near US 281. Authorities have not said what caused the crash. Bowie ISD says counselors will be available today to support students and staff. The district is also asking the community to wear pink this week in memory of the mother and daughter. Christian Powers, KLIF News.
1: And let's head south, where a Texas man was arrested after police say he intentionally crashed his vehicle through the front entrance of a Kroger grocery store because he needed to use the bathroom. That's according to police. The incident happened just before 4:30 in the morning yesterday in Rosenberg, which is near Houston, when the unidentified man drove his vehicle into the store while the business was closed. The man was reportedly upset that the doors were locked. The crash caused extensive damage to the store. The suspect was arrested on criminal mischief charges.
0: At that point, why is it so important to get into the bathroom? If it's that much of an emergency that you're going to destroy a door of somebody else's business, then why don't you just destroy the seats of your own car?
1: Exactly. Or even just risk maybe getting a, what's it called when you whip it out in public?
0: Yeah.
1: Indecent exposure charge.
0: Right.
1: Like just pull over and hide behind the door of your car. Maybe try that instead.
0: Yeah. Or what about like a cup or something?
1: Yeah. Anything but what he did. Because, I mean, I imagine that's like a literal brick building.
0: Yeah. That is not a good idea.
1: Mm-mm.
0: I was just wondering if like if he had to go so bad that his foot like slipped off the gas or slipped off the brake.
1: Maybe.
0: And hit the gas or
1: okay.
0: Something like that, or I don't know.
1: Possibly.
0: Rough. 8:09 at DFW's Morning News. Let's see, what else we got? One more quick one here before we wrap it up. Charges have been filed against a woman who helped a man during a police chase and shooting that ended in Burleson last month. Media partner WFAA-TV's Teresa Woodard has some of those details.
3: Cleburne police were involved. One suspect, Jason Stroud, was shot and killed. An officer was also shot but is now recovering. Cleburne police now tell us they have upgraded charges against Stroud's female passenger to attempted capital murder of a police officer. Police say Zora Bliss helped Stroud during that pursuit while he was shooting at officers.
0: Teresa Woodard, WFAA. It's 8:10. Coming up in 5 minutes, we'll have traffic and weather for you. Then sports, the day after a Cowboys loss to the Baltimore Ravens at 8:17. And at 8:18, we'll get back into some of today's top stories. That also includes the weekend box office and the news week that lies ahead. We've got that and more coming up at 570 KLIF.
4: 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We'll be back in action talking about the midterm elections and the big challenge from Mr. Tallarico to Mr. Paxson. They would like to debate, maybe even on Fox News. Aaron Flint will be with us. He wants to replace Ryan Zinke as a congressman in Montana. And we'll talk about what the latest on the midterms, obviously, in the big picture, as well as the aftermath of the Trump-Xi summit. Don't miss the next edition of The Brian Kilmeade Show right here on KLIF. 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
15: 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A huge sell-off in U.S. Treasury bonds send yield soaring. The 10-year U.S. Treasury 5.2%, the highest in nearly 20 years. The 20-year Treasury 5.57%, that is a 25-year high. Correspondingly, Vanguard total bond market down 5% in value so far this year. That 20-year Treasury down 9%. Yet the equity market's resilient. The NASDAQ hit a new all-time high, now up 21% for the year so far. A surprisingly strong U.S. economy. Economic growth here in the third quarter, according to the Atlanta Fed, 5.1%, and jobless claims near record lows. Spencer McGowan, News and Information, 570 and 96.3 HD2 FM KLIF.
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0: 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We're checking traffic on the fives. 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
7: I-35 southbound Camp Wisdom still completely shut down, an extra 20 to 25 minutes through there. They did clear up our northbound 35 at Valwood, so still a few minute delay, but the southbound side has a couple of left lanes blocked at Valwood, and that's going to back you up for probably at least 30, 40 minutes. Dallas North Tollway southbound Royals in the right lane, and that's at least a 20 to 30 minute roll. With Cliff right now, traffic on the fives, I'm Julie DeHardy.
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10: Today, partly cloudy, warm and muggy, with isolated shower storms possible this afternoon. High today, 94, feel like 98 in the shade. Winds out of the southeast, 8 to 10. Cloudy, isolated shower storms possible overnight, lows 72 to 76. Tomorrow, I took the chance of rain out of the forecast, at least temporarily. Look for a high of 95, but we could touch off a few thunderstorms tomorrow afternoon and evening at maximum heating. Wednesday, cloudy, warm and humid, with scattered to numerous heavy rain and thunderstorms. That's Polo coming in here. The high Wednesday, near 92, low 77. Thursday, more of the same, cloudy and milder with heavy rain and strong storms off and on much of the day with a high of 84. Friday, cloudy with more scattered showers and storms, 79 degrees, and still some rain in the forecast. Saturday and Sunday. I'm meteorologist Brad Barton.
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21: Cowboys show some improvement, but still fall to the Ravens 34-31. Javonte Williams rushing for a season-high 98 yards. He discusses how the run game has improved.
22: Yeah, just all along, they had great communication. They executed the game plan well. I feel like the 2 days that we got out here and got moving around really helped us with the game plan. And then just CD, George, and the receivers, tight ends, they were opening up for the run game. So, I mean, we got to keep it going.
21: Cowboys re-rack facing the Texans on Sunday. Around the NFL, Bills overcome 5 turnovers to take down the Chargers 24-16. The Browns a surprise 2-1 start after beating the Panthers 21-18. The Lions outlast the Jets 31-24 in Detroit. Rangers bullpen lets them down in the season finale, a 6-4 loss to the Twins. With the defeat, Texas missed the playoffs for the third straight year. I'm Ryan Baldwin from 96.7 and 1310 The Ticket.
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0: 8:18 at DFW's morning news. Appreciate you making us part of your morning. The Cowboys took one on the chin last night, 34-31 in Brazil. Clayton Neville, Sybil Summers, Dan Wilson keeping us in line till 9.
23: This is for the victory from 56 yards. Loops kick. Oh my goodness. Ball's gone.
0: A walk-off, that's what they call it, or a buzzer beater. Whatever you want to call it, they won the game. The Baltimore Ravens did. And to talk about it, we bring in our Cowboys correspondent, John Ingham. John, the Cowboys are 1-2 now. They won a game, then they lost a game, won a game, and then lost another one. So as I was saying earlier, here we go again, it being consistently inconsistent.
24: Yeah, you can call it a walk-off. You can call it whatever. I call it incredibly painful.
0: Yeah.
24: That was just, I couldn't talk for about 30 minutes after that because At first, it was shock, and then I just got mad because, you know, the Cowboys had their chances, guys. They did. They had chance after chance, and they just couldn't capitalize on it. You know, I think that some of the play calls were a little bit suspect, but, of course, that's what we always do, right? I mean, we're all fans, and when things don't go well, we say, oh, well, they should have called this or they should have run that. And that's what we all do, and, of course, I was doing it too. When you have the ball on the 2-yard line after the penalty on C.D. Lamb, and, you know, you're averaging about 4.9 yards a carry, you've got to go 2 yards so for the game-winning score, and you throw it 3 times. I don't understand that, why coaches do that, but they did, and it didn't work out. But I will say this. I woke up this morning thinking about the game before I even opened my eyes. I had animals on me and everything else. And I'll say this. That game had it all. And if I wasn't a Cowboys fan, what a great game it turned out to be. It had good. It had bad. It was exciting. It was a fantastic football game. We just came up a little bit short in a game where we lose on last-second field goal. And I remember being in Buffalo one time where Nick Folk hit one of those for us to win. And so I did a little research this morning wondering,

0: and we said that we just wanted to see improvement each week, and we saw that. I think that was easily the defense's best game. The offense kind of came up a little bit short. They let the team down. If you're going to be Gotti, greatest offense there is, and you have to score when it's down on the two-yard line, they didn't, and the Cowboys lose the game. But I'm not willing to say that they're inconsistent just yet.
1: Dak was eating his words, though. He actually said, after he commented about Gotti, he said it was embarrassing, you know, because he coined that term, greatest offense there is, and then they didn't perform. Do you think, though, for the greater good, with the NFL holding all these international games, just trying to broaden the fan base, do you think maybe at least because it was such an exciting game that that could have had some sort of positive reaction?
0: For the team or for the fans?
1: I mean, just overall for the league, but especially for Cowboys since they are such a well-known team.
0: Yeah, I think so. Oddly enough, the Cowboys have traveled internationally fewer than any other team in the league, probably because they do have such mass appeal. But, you know, as I told you guys last week, the team was threatened beyond an inch of their life. They could not leave the hotel. Mm-hmm. It was a 10-hour flight there and back. They landed about 22 minutes ago, or they were supposed to get back at 8 o'clock this morning. So it was a long trip. It was a beatdown of a trip. You couldn't do anything. And so, yeah, I think that the NFL, Sybil, is wanting to expand globally. The place was packed, and golly, man, those fans got one heck of a game to see. So, you know, I think that it worked out for them. I'm still kind of torn on this whole international deal. I don't know long term what the benefits are truly going to be, but you know, I think for if I'm a fan in London or Rio or somewhere else that they're playing, I think it's a lot of fun. I may not understand it all, but you know, if the games are like they were yesterday, then it's certainly worth spending a little bit of money and time and going and watching.
2: Yeah, absolutely. John Ingham, good experience, just didn't come out with the W. Appreciate the help. We'll talk to you on Friday for a preview of the next one. What is it, at Houston?
0: At Houston. They've got to get prepared because they've got at Houston, and then they've actually got two games in 11 days. Mm. So they've got to really ratchet it up. Houston, they're winless, and so they're going to be hungry. So the Cowboys, they're going to have to wipe the sleepy out of their eyes and get back to work because that defense is going to be coming after them.
2: Yeah, for sure. John Ingham, appreciate it. We'll talk to you on Friday.
0: Thanks, guys. Sound good. Thanks for having me.
2: 8:24 at DFW's Morning News. Sybil, let's turn to the box office.
1: The Avengers are back at the top, and they didn't even have a new movie to do it with. Carmen Roberts has this weekend's numbers.
3: Avengers Endgame Encore, a re-release of Disney and Marvel's 2019 blockbuster with extra footage, conquered the domestic box office this weekend, beating several new releases.
4: Avengers!
3: Avengers pulled in $26 million from North American theaters, a hefty haul for a movie that's been available to stream for years. None of the new releases could knock Resident Evil out of second place, with $23 million in its second weekend. And The Heart of the Beast, starring Brad Pitt, landed in third with $20 million. A disappointing opening for a film with an $82 million price tag. Carmen Roberts, Fox News.
1: In 824's Primetime, starring Robert Pattinson, came in fourth this weekend, scoring an impressive $19 million debut.
2: 825 at DFW's Morning News. Coming up after 830 this morning, we'll run down some top national headlines, including SpaceX carrying out a test flight of its Starship spacecraft. It's the most powerful launch vehicle ever built. How'd it go? We'll check in coming up next. Let's check traffic first. Here's Julie DeHarty.
5: Just opened everything up, I-35 at Camp Wisdom, so starting to roll through there. Just a couple-minute delay for you. 35 southbound Valwood with the left lane blocked. You still have about a 30 to 45-minute backup. And at least 30 minutes on the Dallas North Tollway, there's a stall southbound at Royal Lane. With Cliff Right Now traffic on the fives, I'm Julie DeHarty.
6: Today, partly cloudy, warm and muggy, with isolated shower storms possible this afternoon. High today, 94, feel like 98 in the shade. Winds out of the southeast, 8 to 10. Cloudy, isolated shower storms possible overnight, lows 72 to 76. Tomorrow, look for a high of 95, but we could touch off a few thunderstorms tomorrow afternoon and evening at maximum heating. Wednesday, cloudy, warm and humid, with scattered to numerous heavy rain and thunderstorms. That's Polo coming in here. The high Wednesday, near 92, low 77. Thursday, more of the same, cloudy and milder, with heavy rain and strong storms off and on much the day, with a high of 84, and still some rain in the forecast Saturday and Sunday. I'm meteorologist Brad Barton.

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12: 8:30 at DFW's Morning News. Appreciate you making us part of your morning. Clayton Neville, Sybil Summers. It's the 28th of September, just a few days left in the ninth month of the year. October just around the corner, and we've got some top stories to run down. Let's begin with some breaking news.
0: Yeah, this just happened to our south. SpaceX carrying out its test flight of Starship spacecraft. It's the most powerful launch vehicle ever built, and that happened at the facility in Starbase, Texas. SpaceX workers watching the launch cheered on as the rocket booster successfully detached and splashed down off the coast of Texas.
13: Down to 5.
0: Starship was intended to make 6 orbits around Earth before re-entering the atmosphere and splashing down into the Pacific Ocean. SpaceX intends to use the Starship for NASA's Artemis moon missions and eventually for taking humans to Mars.
12: And many in the Northeast are cleaning up today after a major storm this weekend. Fox Weather meteorologist Britta Merwin reporting from Manasquan, New Jersey this morning.
13: This is a spot that we covered this weekend live on Fox Weather. They had a peak tidal flood event of more than 7.5 feet. Unfortunately, that makes the top 5 tidal flooding experience for Manasquan, New Jersey, only topped by storms like Irene and also Sandy. We still have wind, we still have rain, and it's been a real long stretch here. This past weekend, we had peak wind gusts here in Manasquan over 50 to 60 miles per hour, but the peak wind gust for this storm, more than 80 miles per hour. That is a hurricane force wind gust on Montauk. That's the eastern fork of Long Island. We're still going to have this persistent light rainfall and also some very breezy conditions as this storm continues to fall apart and kind of lift up to the north.
12: Now, FlightAware reports there were more than 1,000 flight cancellations in the U.S. between Saturday and Sunday because of the storm.
0: Also in the Northeast, Lindsay Clancy returns to court Tuesday for the first time since her murder case ended in a mistrial earlier this month. Brian Yenis and Fox was reporting from Plymouth, Massachusetts.
14: In that time, her attorney, Kevin Reddington, has really zeroed in on the one holdout juror who believes that she was guilty of killing her 3 children. Reddington wants the juror, Michael Disronville, investigated, questioned on the record, his cell phone seized, and juror questionnaire checked. He claims Disronville lied under oath about lawfully following the reasonable doubt standard. In an exclusive interview with Fox, Disronville's attorney, Edward Pulsic, says Reddington has gone too far. Reddington has filed multiple court motions to stop a retrial. He argues Clancy should be acquitted because of insufficient evidence.
0: Clancy's charged with murdering her 3 children back in 2023. The defense argues that she's not criminally liable since she was experiencing postpartum psychosis.
12: And Major League Baseball is eyeing its next massive showcase as we turn to sports, potentially at Grand Teton National Park. Fox's Jay Berman tells us why.
15: Neutral site games have been a huge hit for the league. In an official statement, the White House confirmed baseball approached the administration to ask about hosting a game in a national park similar to the Field of Dreams game in Iowa. Sources told the Washington Post that the Trump administration has scouted locations in Grand Teton National Park, located in northwest Wyoming, to build a baseball park. The 2027 schedule has been released, with games at the Field of Dreams and Little League Classic both set for August, so the possibility of a new game site may be unlikely until at least 2028. I'm Jay Berman, Fox News.
0: And whip out your day planners. We are going through what's happening this week. We pay tribute to service members who fought overseas. Plus, a new fiscal year begins for Congress. Here's Tom Graham.
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17: Monday, fallout and viral moments from one of music's biggest nights tends to dominate the water cooler the following day following the MTV Music Video Awards. And in Orlando, thousands of first responders and healthcare heroes convene at the annual EMS World Expo that gets underway. Tuesday, it's National VFW Day to honor contributions from veterans of foreign wars. Wednesday, the fiscal year 2026 comes to a close. Congress previously passed a bill to keep Washington fully funded into December and avoid a potential government shutdown ahead of the November midterms. At the same time, in the nation's capital, defense, diplomacy, and corporate chiefs convene at the Ritz-Carlton for the Richard Nixon Foundation's annual Grand Strategy Summit. Thursday, pennant fever peaks as Major League Baseball teams battle for the final postseason wildcard berths. Friday, Hollywood kicks off the October box office race with fresh releases, including the new Tom Cruise movie, Digger. And that's a look at your week ahead. I'm Tom Graham, Fox News.
12: Tom, thanks. 8:35 at DFW's Morning News. Coming up 7 minutes from right now, there's a new restaurant concept being launched in North Texas. It's known as Open House, and it offers expanded menu options. Like what? We'll get into it. Which one are we talking about? You might be surprised. We've got that for you on the other side of 8:40 in traffic right now. Here's Julie DeHardy on the fives.
18: 35 southbound Camp Wisdom, now a stalled box truck in the right lane. Traffic is backed up still about 10 minutes. And then 35 southbound Valwood Parkway, a wreck in the left lane. That's about 45 minutes to get around. Dallas North Tollway southbound at Royal, watch for a stall on the right side and give yourself a half hour. 75 southbound Lissa Road, that's going to be in the left lane and about a 5-minute delay. With Cliff right now, traffic on the fives, I'm Julie DeHardy.
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19: Today, partly cloudy, warm and humid with isolated showers and storms possible anytime today. Our high this afternoon, 94. It'll feel like 98 in the shade. Southeast winds course off the Gulf 8 to 10 miles an hour. Couple isolated shower storms roaming around tonight, just as we saw last night, low 72 to 76. Tomorrow, partly cloudy, windy, warm and humid. I wouldn't rule out an isolated afternoon thunderstorm, but it's not a serious threat Tuesday afternoon. The heat will be, though, with a high of 95, low 76, wind southeast 15 to 25 and gusty. On Wednesday, rain and thunderstorms start moving in a big way, scattered to numerous heavy rains and thunderstorms. The high Wednesday may be 90 to 92. Thursday, cloudy and milder with heavier rain and stronger storms off and on much of the day with a high of 84 and a low of 69. Friday, still scattered showers and storms with a high of 79 and even at least a slight chance of rain this weekend. I'm meteorologist Brad Barton.
0: 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Currently 75 in Dallas, 74 in Fort Worth.
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21: The Pentagon has opened an investigation into how a shipment of parts for F-35 fighter jets was delivered to China. Mortgage rates top 7%, dealing a further blow to the frozen housing market. 8 U.S. Navy personnel attached to the USS Abraham Lincoln have attempted suicide since the start of the record deployment.
20: Whatever happens next will happen here first.
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12: It's 8:40 at DFW's Morning News. Glad you're along. Clayton and Sybil with you for 19 and a half more minutes and still plenty more news to deliver. Sybil, let's begin with some politics.
0: Democratic Senate candidate James Tallarico visited North Texas calling to suspend federal gas tax. AAA Texas says that Texans are now paying an average of $3.94 a gallon for gas, and WFAA's Teresa Woodard has more.
1: Democratic U.S. Senate candidate James Tallarico was at a North Texas gas station this morning, calling for the federal gas tax to be temporarily suspended. According to AAA, Texans are now paying an average of $3.94 a gallon for gas. The price for diesel, $5.89 a gallon. Tallarico says the ongoing war with Iran is contributing to fuel costs, and Texans are footing the bill.
2: Whether that's produce, whether it's goods you buy online, clothes, everything you buy depends on the price of diesel. So this is exacerbating an affordability crisis crushing Texans all over this state.
1: Tallarico went on to say suspending the gas tax would lower prices by 18 cents a gallon. He also called for an end to the war with Iran, and he urged his opponent, Republican Ken Paxton, to do the same. Well, Paxton's campaign responded to Tallarico just hours later. Paxton says, of course, he supports suspending the tax permanently, he said, writing in part, quote, repealing those taxes would put money straight back into drivers' pockets every time they fill up, and Washington should fund roads by cutting waste, not by taxing Texans at the pump. Paxton did not address the war with Iran in his statement.
3: It's WFAA TV reporting Teresa Woodard. You know, Tallarico was at the State Fair Classic over the weekend, the game between Prairie View A&M and Grambling, the HBCU game.
0: Mm-hmm.
3: And obviously he was there, and he won't hide behind it because of the fact that he had trouble, or at least criticism from the black community early on in his campaign, certainly after Jasmine Crockett was defeated in the race.
0: Right. So I wonder if that helped him or hurt him. We have yet to see.
3: But I don't know. There was some good applause when he came out at the Cotton Bowl the other night.
0: Well, maybe, you know, maybe it's out there, you know, helping him then.
3: Yeah, and I'm not saying that, like, it's fake or anything like that, but, like, he's out there. He's addressing it head on.
0: Right.
3: So that's good to see.
0: Mm-hmm.
3: 8:42 at DFW's Morning News. Meanwhile, a suspected ATM thief ditches cash out his window during a police pursuit. Just tossed it out the window. Fox's Deborah Valentine tells us why.
4: Police in Pearland, Texas say a suspected ATM thief was captured on video tossing cash out the window of his SUV during a police pursuit. Police responded to a bank after a report of a man withdrawing cash using several ATM cards. The pursuit ended with police arresting Leon Stephen Jr. of Florida. He's charged with evading arrest and tampering with evidence. His passenger, Tavares Givens, is charged with failure to identify. Police later collected more than $6,000 tossed from the vehicle during that pursuit. An investigation continues. Police say both men are held in the Brazoria County Jail and may face fraud-related charges. Deborah Valentine, Fox News.
3: All right, Deborah, appreciate it. Let's wrap it up with some local headlines. This is a cool one, a national story landing in our backyard.
0: Yeah, KFC has a new restaurant concept, and it opened Saturday in McKinney. It's called Open House. It offers expanded menu options like breakfast. The new eatery is part of the rebranding effort that was announced earlier this year by parent company Yum Brands.
3: I wonder if it comes with sides, because, you know, KFC always comes with sides with, like, the chicken. So if you get, like, chicken biscuits, you know, something like that, does it come with a side of hash browns?
0: It should.
3: Yeah, you would think so. Or does it still come with the mac and cheese? The mashed potatoes in the morning wouldn't nearly be as good, I wouldn't think.
0: Yeah, no, you need the hash browns or something of that nature.
3: Hash browns and grits.
0: Yes.
3: Something like that.
0: Mm-hmm. Or some scrambled eggs. Something like that.
3: Yeah, I don't know what they have as their side, but that's interesting. I didn't know that KFC didn't already serve breakfast.
0: I would have lost that in a bet. If we were playing Battle of the Generations on a Friday, I would have completely lost that question.
3: You just said yes?
0: Yeah.
3: That they still have breakfast, or that they do have breakfast already?
0: Mm-hmm.
3: Yeah, I do too. I thought everybody had breakfast. Now, Wendy's was like one of the last ones to the party.
0: Yeah, and then you had mentioned earlier Chick-fil-A has it.
3: Yep, they got it.
0: I didn't realize they were open that early.
3: McDonald's has it. Burger King has it. Sonic has it.
0: If you can cash in. I mean, people are hungry in the morning on the way to work, and sometimes all you have time for is a drive-through.
3: How many different variations of the sausage biscuit are there? Because each one of those restaurants has just a little bit of a different twist. Now it's bread, sausage, and cheese across the board.
0: Uh-huh. But sometimes it's sausage patties, and sometimes it's sausage links.
3: That's true.
0: You could also get, like, chorizo, which is a form of sausage. And then some of them have, like, that weird pancake bun instead of a traditional biscuit.
3: Some are croissants, some are rolls.
0: Yeah, so lots of variants.
3: Good stuff. Mm-hmm. There's your biscuit talk at 8:45. On a Monday morning. We're headed to the clock around 8:50. We'll talk to you in 5 minutes after sports at 8:47. Here's traffic with Julie DeHarty.
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18: Southbound I-35 Camp Wisdom. It's a box truck stuck in the right lane. You've got about a 3 or 4 minute backup. Southbound 35 Valwood, that's the left lane. At least 30, 40 minutes to get through there. 75 southbound Melissa, that's the left lane. About a 10 minute delay. And we've got a wreck in the Fort Worth area. 30 eastbound at East Chase, about a 5 minute delay. With Cliff Right Now traffic on the fives, I'm G. Weedy Hardy.
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19: Today, partly cloudy, warm and muggy with isolated shower storms possible this afternoon. High today 94, feel like 98 in the shade. Winds out of the southeast 8 to 10. Cloudy, isolated shower storms possible overnight. Lows 72 to 76. Tomorrow, I took the chance of rain out of the forecast, at least temporarily. Look for a high of 95, but we could touch off a few thunderstorms tomorrow afternoon and evening at maximum heating. Wednesday, cloudy, warm and humid with scattered to numerous heavy rain and thunderstorms. That's Polo coming in here. The high Wednesday near 92, low 77. Thursday, more of the same, cloudy and milder with heavy rain and strong storms off and on much of the day with a high of 84. Friday, cloudy with more scattered showers and storms, 79 degrees and still some rain in the forecast. Saturday and Sunday. I'm meteorologist Brad Barton.
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9: Cowboys fall to the Ravens 34-31 on a walk-off field goal. Brian Schottenheimer is proud of the way his team battled throughout.
10: So proud of this team, this group, young men. They laid it all on the line. I know we got beat to hell. I don't have all the injury reports. We got beat up pretty good. And next man up was real tonight.
9: Cowboys face the Texans in Houston Sunday. In the NFC East, the Commanders upset the Seahawks 33-31, spoiling Sam Darnold's return. Giants can't manage a touchdown, but still find a way to beat the Titans 12-7. Rangers season is over after losing to the Twins 6-4 in the finale. Texas needed a win and a Houston loss to make the postseason, instead missing the playoffs for the third straight year. I'm Ryan Baldwin from 96.7 and 1310 The Ticket.
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33: 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I'm the host of the Common Sense Investing Show. 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
3: It's 8:51 at DFW's Morning News. Clayton and Sybil have got you till 9 o'clock. Top of the hour news at that time from Fox News Radio. We'll check in with the KLIF WBAP news team. Then we'll pass the baton to Kilmeade of Fox & Friends fame from 9 until noon. He'll give it over to Vince Colonnaise at noon until 3, and he'll have your inside scoop to D.C. politics with the Vince Show. Right now, we wrap it up by clucking around. It's the Cliff Cluck Around. Your sloppy seconds of the news day.
2: It's time for the Cliff Cluck Around.
3: The stuff we may have missed at the top and bottom of each hour. This one takes us, apparently, to the TSA.
0: It does. So last year, TSA, which, of course, we all have to go through when we're traveling at the airport, they had issued what they called a, quote, desperate plea to travelers. And it was, please stop hiding live animals on your body when you're going through airport security.
3: Hiding or just carrying on? So they're, like, actually trying to sneak them?
0: Smuggling. Yes, they're trying to sneak them. So this happened after a woman at Miami Airport was caught with two turtles hidden in her bra. Ooh. One of them died.
3: Oh, I know. Suffocated to death.
0: Yes. So, you know, this happened last year. Well, now TSA has had to once again issue this announcement, this desperate plea to travelers to quit smuggling live animals. This one happened because they had recently found 200 lizards that were stuffed into rolled socks at an airport in Tokyo. And the lizards were alive, but they were in these socks in the suitcase. So they were like, I don't know, they looked like they were kind of like lizard tortillas.
3: Yeah, but like moving around inside the bag would be a dead giveaway.
0: Right? Especially when you try to send that thing through x-ray.
3: I'm not sure why they thought that might work.
0: Yeah. So they also said, you know, back in 2024, someone had snakes in their pants. That was also at the Miami airport. I think we talked about that one.
3: A snake in the pants? Yeah.
0: Yep. And then a turtle was hidden in someone's pants as well. So not just the bras, turtles are also in pants. Beware of that.
3: Are all turtles snap or just some turtles? Snap, because we're putting turtles in our bras and in our pants, yeah. And it's like, what are we doing here? That sounds dangerous.
0: It sounds very dangerous. I don't think they all snap, but either way, do you want any kind of live animal in your pants?
3: No.
0: Me neither.
3: Or in my bra. I mean, like, yeah. They chew, you know? Yeah. Like, turtles chew.
0: They would nibble and everything else as far as, like, if they get hungry or if they get nervous or
3: And if they're in the bra or in the pants, they might be nervous.
0: Mm-hmm.
3: Like, they might wonder, what in the world is going on? Why am I in this woman's bra?
0: Yes. And even just movement. You don't want movement inside your clothing. Like, while you're even trying to stand there in line, much less while you're trying to sit comfortably on a flight.
3: Maybe they know, though. Like, maybe she's their hero.
0: Oh, yeah?
3: Right? Maybe she's getting them out of a really tough situation, right? So they're very willing to get inside her bra.
0: Okay.
3: They're like, take me there.
0: Yeah, they're like, okay, yeah. So she's like trying to get them to safety. She's their, she's their coyote.
3: She's their bosom to paradise is what she is. That's what we're going to call it.
0: That's a great term.
3: Their bosom to paradise. Didn't work, though, did it?
0: Well, not
3: we
0: for,
3: lost one of the turtles.
0: Not for one of the turtles, but the other one, he made it.
3: What is the turtle? Is it like immigration where they made it here so they get to stay even though they might get sent back at a later time?
0: Anchor turtles?
3: Yeah.
0: Yes, exactly.
3: Oh, man, the wild stuff. So that was in Tokyo, huh?
0: Uh-huh. Well, the lizards were in Tokyo. That one was in Miami. But because TSA saw this that happened in Tokyo, they were like, once again, you know, even though TSA doesn't have to deal with the Tokyo airport unless they're coming into the U.S. They saw this story from Tokyo and they were like, okay, once again, guys, please don't travel with live animals, like, unless it's like we said, you know, somebody who's been approved already.
3: Yeah, like, there are ways to approve, and I'm sure that you could bring a turtle. I don't know if all turtles are banned, but like bringing turtles from other countries or other places isn't.
0: Yeah, I mean, if you have an emotional support turtle, maybe, but everything has to be checked out, and obviously no endangered animals and nothing that you're introducing to a new environment. Like, if they're not native to wherever you're headed, then you can't take them.
3: Huh. Well, wild stuff.
0: Quit putting snakes in your pants, y'all. Yeah,
3: that's enough. Mm-hmm. We're done with it. We're tired of it. TSA is tired of it.
0: TSA is tired of it.
3: All right, 8:55, that's the Cluck Around. We'll talk to you tomorrow at 5 a.m. Here's traffic on the fives with Julie DeHarty.
18: 35 southbound Valwood Parkway with a wreck in the left lane. You're going to need about 45 minutes to scoot through there. 35 northbound at Royal, that's two right lanes, a good extra 5 to 10. 75 southbound at Haskell's in the three left lanes, at least 15 minutes from Lovers. Then 20 eastbound at Cockrell Hill, it's a stall on the left side. Traffic's backed up about 3 or 4 minutes. With Cliff right now, traffic on the fives, I'm Julie DeHarty.
19: Today, partly cloudy, warm and muggy with isolated shower storms possible this afternoon. High today, 94, feel like 98 in the shade. Winds out of the southeast, 8 to 10. Cloudy, isolated shower storms possible overnight. Lows 72 to 76. Tomorrow, look for a high of 95, but we could touch off a few thunderstorms tomorrow afternoon and evening at maximum heating. Wednesday, cloudy, warm and humid with scattered to numerous heavy rain and thunderstorms. That's Polo coming in here. The high Wednesday near 92, low 77. Thursday, more of the same, cloudy and milder with heavy rain and strong storms off and on much of the day with a high of 84. And still some rain in the forecast Saturday and Sunday. I'm meteorologist Brad Barton.
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22: If you want election integrity, now think about this. Both Republicans and Democrats, after elections, have questioned the integrity of the results of an election. By the way, forget about Democrat or Republican. How could anybody see the disaster of the primary this year in Gavin Newsom's Communist California and Spencer Pratt, for example, and see that, you know, on election night, you know, his opponent conceded to him, and then as week after week after week after week after week unfolds, you know, the results start changing. And all of a sudden, Spencer Pratt is not in the runoff for the mayorship of Los Angeles.
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5: Shortly after SpaceX launched another test flight of its new Starship in Texas early this morning,
6: the engineers were all cheering, and then we got word that the main ship, the main part of Starship, lost one of its engines. For a while, they were worried that this might prevent them from achieving Earth orbit.
5: Fox's Jonathan Sarri reports SpaceX considered scrapping that plan, but decided to proceed anyway. So they still want Starship to circle Earth six times before returning. Several earlier Starship test flights had failed, ending in explosions. Now to Britain, and an update on the five men in custody the day after what may be a thwarted attack.
7: The men are between 23 and 25 years old, all live in London. They're being held on explosives and terror offences. They were arrested in the early hours of Sunday after a local spotted three vans blocking a road near RAF Fairford, a US-operated airbase in western England used for attacks on Iran. The residents saw masked men run from the scene.
5: Fox's Jonathan Savage in London. Oil prices rising back up today and stocks are falling after President Trump rejected Iran's latest ceasefire offer that included demands the U.S. lift sanctions and end a naval blockade of Iran's ports. Iran says it's either ready for more talks or for the war to resume. There's another hearing tomorrow in the Lindsey Clancy case ahead of a possible retrial in Massachusetts after this month's mistrial in the killing of her three children. Edward Paltzik, the lawyer for the holdout juror who refused to agree to a not guilty by reason of insanity verdict, tells Fox that Clancy's lawyer, Kevin Reddington, is wrong, asking the court to investigate Michael P. Desronville for possible misconduct.
8: You can't investigate a juror because the juror followed the law and the evidence and came to a different conclusion than the one that you wanted.
5: Reddington tells Fox Paltzik is just mouthing off to the media. 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
28: I'm Clayton Neville. A former Fort Hood soldier is heading to prison for trying to sell stolen information overseas.
29: A federal judge Friday sentenced 22-year-old Cameron Wagenius to almost 6 years behind bars. Wagenius admitted hacking telecom firms and helping with efforts to extort at least $1 million. The DOJ says he spent over 2 weeks trying to sell stolen info to what he believed was a foreign military intelligence service. He later searched online, quote, "Can hacking be treason?" End quote. Federal agents seized his devices in December 2024.
28: Tayshia Stevens in the KLIF newsroom. In sports, the Cowboys lost to a last-minute field goal by the Baltimore Ravens in Rio de Janeiro, Brazil. Cowboys are 1-2 on the season. Now, 570 KLIF traffic.
18: 35 southbound Valwood Parkway with a wreck in the left lane. You're going to need about 45 minutes to scoot through there. 35 northbound at Royal, that's two right lanes, a good extra 5 to 10. 75 southbound at Haskell's in the three left lanes, at least 15 minutes from Lovers. Then 20 eastbound at Cockrell Hill, it's a stall on the left side. Traffic's backed up about 3 or 4 minutes. With Cliff right now, traffic on the fives, I'm Julie Hardy.
28: your 570 KLIF forecast.
0: Today, partly cloudy, warm and muggy with isolated shower storms possible this afternoon. High today 94, feel like 98 in the shade. Winds out of the southeast 8 to 10. Cloudy, isolated shower storms possible overnight. Lows 72 to 76. Tomorrow, I look for a high of 95, but we could touch off a few thunderstorms tomorrow afternoon and evening at maximum heating. The high Wednesday near 92, low 77. Thursday, more of the same, cloudy and milder with heavy rain and strong storms off and on much of the day with a high of 84. Friday, cloudy with more scattered showers and storms, 79 degrees, and still some rain in the forecast Saturday and Sunday. I'm meteorologist Brad Barton.
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1: J.P. Morgan says gold could reach $6,000 an ounce by year-end. 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
3: Brian Kilmeade.
2: Hi, everyone. So glad you're there. It's the Brian Kilmeade Show. Hope you had a fantastic weekend. If you're in the Northeast, I know it was a rainy weekend. Hopefully you're not flooded and a victim of any of that. I know we're getting coastal flooding alerts by my house on Long Island. Hopefully you're not near that. Daniel Hoffman standing by, former CIA station chief, Moscow, Iraq, Pakistan, South Asia, Europe. He's Fox News contributor. Julian Epstein, too, served for a long time as a Democrat, disillusioned with the direction of the party. I want him to weigh in on what's going on with the midterms. We're getting closer and closer, and it's really getting it's really time to really drill down on the latest polls, the latest messaging. And if you're going to spend, now's the time, Mr. President. Republicans certainly could use the help. So let's get to the big three.
4: Number three.
11: The House has been kind of a done deal for a good while, but the Senate, a year ago, it wasn't realistic to think that the Senate might flip, but now it's very realistic.
2: Really, Charlie Cook? I do not think the House. You're the expert, but I do not think the House is already a done deal. Midterms have never been tighter. While Republicans have the money, Dems have momentum, but also have a huge branding problem. Nobody likes them. We'll break it down.
4: Number two.
12: AI is certainly powerful enough to drive events that, you know, cause a billion deaths.
2: Besides that, is it a big deal? Bill Gates on Meet the Press. AI debate heats up in every way. The capabilities, the data centers, the competition with China, at stake America's future, and more. Much more.
4: Number one.
13: Now, in fact, there is a framework along the same path with the same objectives that were established. If the United States agrees to proceed in that way, everything will return to the way it was before.
2: President of Iran wants us to believe him now. On their latest proposal, Iran offers a 7-day deal. Trump is looking at a lifetime win. Daniel Hoffman joins us now. Dan, welcome back.
15: Thanks. Great to be with you on the program.
2: Yeah. So Dan, the 7-day deal would say we unfreeze billions for them. We open up the strait, and for 7 days we talk about a nuclear program, a way forward. The president's just said not a non-starter, but he's still talking to him through intermediaries. What would you do?
15: I think the president has likely surmised that the economic pressure we're putting on Iran is putting us in an advantageous position. And there's no reason to go back to that old deal, the MOU that was signed. That was really terrible. Better for Iran than for us, of course. And we don't want to give up our leverage. Our leverage right now is the blockade. It's the economic pressure on Iran. And I think that we have to remember what our strategic objective was, which was to ensure that Iran would never have a nuclear weapon. That means inspectors need to go into Iran. Right now, they're not allowed there. But also that we would deal with Iran's ballistic missile inventory, their drones, their support to proxy terrorists, everything that the JCPOA did not address. And so I think the president has to decide. Probably he doesn't want to discuss publicly what he wants or how he wants to get there. Probably that's happening behind the scenes.
2: You know, what people forget is that when the JCPOA was signed, they got money. And if you even talk to Saudi officials, they say all that money went to terror. They go to Hezbollah, go to Hamas, they built up their ballistic missile program, and the Middle East, the whole region goes on fire. And that's why people say, well, you had a deal to neutralize their nuclear program. I'm not convinced it was. And number two, they were still enriching. And number two, Hezbollah and Hamas were flush with cash. That has to stop.
15: Right. I mean, that JCPOA was never enshrined as a treaty because enough Democrats, including Senator Schumer, were against it for the reasons that you know. Now, even if the money had gone to butter instead of guns, it still allows Iran to use whatever other money they have to pay for their terrorists or their weapons of mass destruction. So I agree with you. I didn't buy that argument. I was director of the CIA's Middle East, Near East Division at the time, responsible for the Middle East. And argued against it at the time.
2: So Scott Besson says, predicted on Sunday that Iran will complete its remaining oil shipments to China within 2 weeks, leaving Tehran with nothing left to trade for anything. And the Trump administration is intensifying its pressure campaign against the regime. Besson said they said only about 15 million barrels of Iranian oil remain out for delivery. Now the U.S. is blockading the ports. Also, there's a report of something like we're getting something like $600 million worth of Iranian oil that we seized is now heading towards our shores. So it's been an airtight blockade so far. And I think behind closed doors, the president really pressured China to knock it off, essentially.
15: Yeah, I'm not that sanguine that the Chinese are going to do that, although not for the reasons that we would want. Certainly China has been importing less Iranian oil. They have a lot in their strategic reserve. They've also got an economy that relies a lot on other options for energy, including battery-powered vehicles instead of gas. I think what China wants is a stable world economy, and that's certainly not what we're going to have as long as Iran doesn't come to the negotiating table. The question, Brian, for us, as we watch this, is Iran has a pretty high threshold for the pain they were willing to inflict on their own people. And so how far will this economic pressure get us? Does it get us to a deal? That's something that I'm sure the intelligence community, CIA Director Ratcliffe, is working on closely, pulsing his sources just to know how serious the pain is impacting, economic pain is impacting the IRGC's calculus right now.
2: So the fact that they came in and they said, we want to do a deal, they had the president and foreign minister say the same thing on the president spoke on two outlets. The foreign minister spoke on one outlet after going to the UN and giving a speech. What does that tell you about Iran's stance and status right now? And what's really going on behind there?
15: Well, often what they'll do is they'll use the president or the foreign minister to probe us and see, well, okay, what might the United States be willing to do, if anything? While the hardliners, the IRGC, the man running the country arguably right now, General Vahidi, IRGC commander, while they continue to pursue a hard line, remember that the Houthis right now are taking the fight to our Gulf ally partner, Saudi Arabia, trying to gain control over the Red Sea. They've launched attacks on Saudi energy infrastructure. Iraqi militants have done the same thing, targeting the Saudi east-west pipeline. So Iran is dialing up the pressure a little bit through their proxy terrorists. But at the same time, they're probing us on a deal because I think they would like to make a deal if it's advantageous to them. And the president is right to hold out.
2: So I want you to hear what General Keane said in terms of a battle plan and what we should do. He spent just significant, I think, 8 days in Iran talking to the higher ups on their military and their intelligence. This is his plan, cut eight.
6: There are IRGC facilities in the areas where these groups are. We get them under arms. They go attack those facilities. We've got Israeli and U.S. air power facilitating that. They take it down. Any reinforcement that comes in, we take it down with air power before it even gets to those forces. People in that community will be out by the tens of thousands, and we do that in more than one place, several places. That will absolutely bring this population alive. We're making it harder than what it is. That is an answer to the challenge of what we're facing.
2: So you arm up these people, and then when the army goes to suppress them, the IDF and the U.S. Air Force takes him out.
15: Yeah, I think that, look, General, who am I to argue with General Keane, who's you know, had the illustrious career in the armed forces, God bless him. I could just tell you from my old days at CIA, you know, providing arms to indigenous fighters, super difficult when you don't have a presence inside the country. If we could have done that, we would have done it. But not to say that further kinetic action isn't warranted or might have an impact. The disparity in the force projection from protesters who don't have guns to the IRGC and the besieged forces, hundreds of thousands of guys who are going to suppress protests violently, makes it extremely difficult, I think, extremely unlikely. But it doesn't mean we shouldn't consider this as a way of gaining leverage and driving up more pressure on this regime. At the end of the day, one other option is that some guys in this regime decide they've had enough and they want to strike a deal with the United States. It may be some element of the IRGC that eliminates the hardliners and comes to us and says, we don't want to be at war with you anymore. We're going to sign a deal. Inspectors will come back. We want to have a normal country with commercial relationships in the region and beyond. And we want to earn money for ourselves, you know, and maybe that will happen if we drive up the pressure. That's certainly another way that this could go down.
2: What aren't we doing that we could be doing?
15: Well, look, historians will look back on this and wonder why we didn't start with economic pressure instead of kinetic strikes. And then go from there with diplomatic overtures. And if that didn't work,
2: you know why, Dan. We had a shot at taking out the hierarchy in one shot, and we did. I mean, that's what the theory was.
15: Yeah, but I would have, we always felt, at CIA at least, that the Iranians have a succession plan. Even if you take out the supreme leader, it's not going to change the overall trajectory of their foreign policy or their national security calculus. That would have been my estimation. Back when I served at CIA, things might have changed. I've been retired for some years. I think that in this case, the economic pressure that we're driving at Iran, I think this still needs some time to take hold. We need to get reflections of how it's impacting the calculus of the regime and then continue with kinetic strikes as needed to ensure that oil will flow through the Strait of Hormuz. My old boss, Dave Petraeus, used to like to talk about a Baghdad clock and a Washington clock. So in this case, it's a Tehran clock. How long can they handle the pressure? And a Washington, D.C. clock. How long can we handle the disruption to the global economy? And it's been, I think, far less worse impact on the global economy than many predicted. So if that's the case, we continue to drive up the pressure on Iran. And we see where that takes us. We can explore the idea of assisting Iranian anti-regime elements inside, outside the country. We've always done that. But I can tell you, extraordinarily difficult. We continue to target them kinetically, take out their ballistic missile sites, target the drone factories, and keep up the economic pressure. And it may take some time. We have to show some patience.
2: Yeah, I understand. I just wanted, before you go, I'd like to talk about what's going on with Russia. The first joint scramble on September 24th, Finnish and Swedish fighters intercept and identified Russian military aircraft over the Gulf of Finland, their first joint operation identification mission. If Russia's having such a hard time with Ukraine, why is it to their advantage to start rattling the cage of big and small NATO members?
15: Well, I think precisely because Russia is having such a hard time in Ukraine, they're losing that war. Over 1 million casualties. They'll never take Kyiv. That was their strategic objective. Overthrow the democratically elected government of Ukraine, install a puppet regime. Not going to happen. But Vladimir Putin has always set his sights on Europe. Ukraine wasn't going to be the last country he would target and potentially invade. And he doesn't want Europe to give Ukraine all that Ukraine needs to carry on the fight and take the fight to the enemy, whether it's humanitarian assistance, budgetary financial assistance, air defense, missiles, that Europe and Ukraine are aligned like never before. Finland, of course, used to be neutral. They're a NATO member now. So this is a big deal.
2: Yeah.
15: And that's what Putin has. This is the result of Putin's war. Sweden and Finland are now NATO members. And I could tell you, Ukraine's no different than the Baltic states. This isn't NATO pushing east or Europe pushing east. It's Eastern European countries seeking ties with the West. That's what's going on here. That's what Ukraine wants. And Putin is at war with the West. He's afraid of democracy. That's what scares him the most. And Europe's got a lot of that. So good on us for being in, you know, supporting our NATO member partners here. We need to step up that support from the United States.
5: In what way aren't we supporting them? You think we should make it clearer that we have their back? You think that the fact that we're negotiating and trying to be somewhat even brokers, you think it works against NATO, that we're trying to get the Russians to the table?
15: There is no getting Russians to the table. Sorry, we tried that. Vladimir Putin doesn't want to negotiate an end of the war. Every time we invite him to Alaska or now the G20 meeting, he'll use that for his own propaganda purposes. And honestly, Brian, we got to avoid own goals. You know, we have a deal with Greenland now. How we got there and all the saber rattling. Honestly, if I were meeting with the president right now, I'd tell him, sir, there was no reason to do that. That's a NATO ally, Denmark. We don't need to do that. Doesn't send the right message to our other NATO ally partners. And so, you know, being tough on Russia means the Lindsey Graham bill, let's implement that. Let's sanction everybody who does business with Russia. Let's get tough on the Russians. Let's give Ukraine the right to

0: in without the drinking problem to take his place.
1: Listen, it passed his prologue. Every time one leader goes, the next one comes in and just wipes the slate clean. So Stalin wiped Lenin, and then Khrushchev did it to Stalin, and Brezhnev did it to Khrushchev, Gorbachev did it to Brezhnev, Yeltsin did it to Gorbachev, back and forth, and then Putin did it to Yeltsin. I would say that it's highly likely that the next leader will want a reset with the West. That's where President Trump's idea of enticing Russia with commercial opportunities comes into play. That the next leader of Russia, and it could be another retired KGB guy, who knows, but they decide they've had enough of bending their knee to China and being an ally of North Korea and long-term strategic competitor Iran, and they decide they want to reset with the West. And we bring them into the fold, and we do that. It won't happen until Putin's gone, but it could very well happen. And that's why these contacts are of value, not for Putin. Nothing's going to change with him. But the next guy will see the opportunities.
0: To wipe it clean. Dan Hoffman, thanks so much. Appreciate it.
1: All right. Thanks.
0: You got it. 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We're going to be back in a moment. Don't move.
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1: 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Top financial stories this week. A huge sell-off in U.S. Treasury bonds send yields soaring. The 10-year U.S. Treasury 5.2%, the highest in nearly 20 years. The 20-year Treasury 5.57%, that is a 25-year high. Correspondingly, Vanguard total bond market down 5% in value so far this year. That 20-year Treasury down 9%. Yet the equity market's resilient. The NASDAQ hit a new all-time high, now up 21% for the year so far. A surprisingly strong U.S. economy. Economic growth here in the third quarter, according to the Atlanta Fed, 5.1%, and jobless claims near record lows. Spencer McGowan, News and Information, 570 and 96.3 HD2 FM KLIF.
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4: Hey, we just got a few minutes here. Just got a quick note. Everybody here in the area, I know it's been very rainy, but it's not too early to think about the big events that we have coming up for Uniting the States. I'll be on stage for Fox Nation where it streams, but more importantly, see you in person. We kind of bring history to life. Uniting the States is the six crucial moments that forge the American miracle. And I'll be in Red Bank, New Jersey. I was at that theater a couple of years ago. It was fantastic. First time ever at Old Westbury, the Westbury Music Fair. It's in the round. Last time I was there for Lee Bryce. Before that, Mike Tyson. One sang, one didn't. And it's really cool. So I want to see everybody in person. VIP opportunities remain. Go to BrianKilmeade.com, especially WABC listeners. I know you're in the area. So I look forward to seeing everyone in person. Keep in mind, too, coming up next, Julian Epstein. I want to break down the midterms. I know the Cook Report, and I'll play it for him. Says the House is lost and the jet for the Republicans and the Senate's in jeopardy. I don't think either chamber's decided yet. I think a lot of people are hoping for one thing. But one thing I know for sure is that everything is so close, you can't guarantee anything at all.
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7: News, I'm CJ Papa. Ron says, don't blame us in the arrest of five suspects near a British airbase that is used by the U.S. Fox's Stephanie Bennett at the base west of London with more on those in custody.
8: They're all U.K. nationals. They are aged between 23 to 25. We also heard on X from Iran's London embassy. They reject and strongly condemns the claims that they are involved.
7: The sound of liftoff.
9: 3, 2, 1.
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11: The
9: 35 northbound at Royal Lane in Dallas. The right lane's blocked. It's about a five-minute backup. Also, if you're on the southbound side at Empire Central, watch for road work. That's going to back you up for about five. Highway 80 has road work westbound at Lawson. That's a good 15-minute backup. And 30 westbound at I-35W in downtown Fort Worth. Right lane's blocked, and it's a good five-minute delay. With Cliff Right Now Traffic, I'm Julie DeHardy.
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8: 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Of course. 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You ever get the sense that they just have no idea what's going on? And they're, like,

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4: His mouth to your ears. 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
5: Why not become an independent?
6: Because I'm a lifelong Republican.
7: Democrat.
8: That's a moment right there. That's clippable, ladies and gentlemen.
6: I guarantee you, that's going to break through. That'll get clipped. Yeah, I'm a lifelong Democrat, though.
9: He is, and he was one of those godsends. After Donald Trump won the first time, I remember John Fetterman would be out there in Pennsylvania, and it just stood out because he's such a unique-looking guy, and he's 6'7", whatever he is. And I remember just sitting there and just listening to him talk, and he was on MSNBC nonstop and CNN because he was talking common sense and liberal stuff for his Pennsylvania. And by the way, big rivalry with Shapiro. Does not like Shapiro at all. So he ends up beating Dr. Oz and holding on to that Senate seat despite having a stroke. And then somewhere along the way, the whole party just veered away from him. First, they were going to bat for him. He should be able to wear a hoodie. He got to be patient. He had trouble being able to come into work at all. And they were all defending him. And the Republicans are saying, this guy won an election. He doesn't come. Well, he's got to recover. Then he went through a depression. Democrats stood by him. But when he came out of depression and talked openly about it, He on a lot of issues, he could not understand where the Democrats were coming from. Like, what do you mean you're anti-Israel? What do you mean you're for Iran and the Iran war? What are you talking about? Who thought it was a good idea to open up the border? Why did you pretend that Joe Biden was okay? All the things that we discussed on this show without bringing up whether it was Republican or Democrat. But he stood out so much, everyone stopped talking to him. To the point where when you get to hang out, when you're not on the floor, there's a cloakroom there. Democrats basically stopped talking to him, didn't make him feel welcome there. He goes in the Republican room. So when he says, I've been a lifelong Republican, I think it's a slip. And we heard Julian Epstein come by earlier and says, I think he's going to go independent. He might.
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11: News. I'm Therese Crowley. Already out on bail, five British men arrested at the U.S. bomber base at RAF Fairford on terror and explosive charges. The five in their 20s, all from boroughs of London. President Trump says intelligence had eyes on them and they meant to do big damage. British counter-terror police say they're considering whether the five were foreign terror proxies. Starbase, Texas.
12: Starship is orbital.
11: SpaceX launches the 40-story Starship into its first orbital flight despite one engine failing on the way, but mission managers cut the flight in half before its Pacific splashdown at noontime. It's an unmanned shakedown for a lunar landing. From the New Jersey shore to New England, surveying flooding and beach loss from a wicked four-day nor'easter starting to break up. 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
13: 20 westbound at Anglin. Everybody's on the right shoulder now. It's about a 5-minute delay. There is a wreck in Fort Worth in the two right lanes. 30 westbound at Riverside, backing you up for about 5 minutes. And then in Dallas, 35 southbound at Northwest Highway. That accident backs you up for 5 minutes. And you're down to one lane with road work on 35 northbound at I-20, a 10-minute delay. With Cliff Right Now Traffic, I'm Julie DeHardy.
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6: J.P. Morgan says gold could reach $6,000 an ounce by year-end. 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
1: Rapper Macklemore, who was dropped as the opening act for Ed Sheeran, announced that he is launching a Free Palestine tour. But haven't the Palestinian people been through enough?
2: So that is, I didn't watch all of Saturday Night Live. Did you, Allison?
3: I just went through and watched some of the clips.
2: Did you, Eric, by any chance? Eric's shaking me off. But here's the thing. Jalen Brunson, sometimes as a Charles Barkley, who is a superstar player and a great personality. Shaquille O'Neal, another example, right? Jameis Winston of the Giants, great personality. Tiki Barber. Jalen Brunson seemed like a great person. He is not a big personality. He hosted the show. They have him in like every single skit. And he's like carrying it. I mean, this is something that people like train at, you know, at Second City in Chicago for years in order to post. I mean, I just thought it was, what I saw of it, it was almost unwatchable.
3: It was rough.
2: The first one.
3: His opening monologue, yeah, it's a little rough.
2: What? Well, I mean, even the cold open. They made Mondami look better than Trump. Are you kidding me?
3: But that's so predictable. You almost spilled your coffee, but you didn't.
2: Thank goodness. Back in a moment.
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7: I'm Paul Stevens. Parts of the Northeast drying out after a big weekend nor'easter with heavy rain and dangerous winds.
8: Winds gusting 50 to 60 miles per hour in the Jersey Shore, peaking over 80 miles per hour for eastern Long Island.
7: Fox Weather's Britta Merwin in Manasquan, New Jersey. UK authorities thwarting a suspected terror plot over the weekend. Five arrests.
9: It happened just after midnight Sunday. A local farmer returning home from a party called police after spotting three suspicious vehicles and multiple men wearing masks and hoods.
7: Fox is Stephanie Bennett. Earlier today, Starbase, Texas.
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7: SpaceX's massive Starship rocket sent into orbit today for the first time. They're already back on Earth. The mission had to be cut short out of safety reasons. 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
11: We have road work in Sunnyvale, Highway 80 westbound at Lawson. You're single file in about a 15-minute drive. 35 northbound Commerce Reunion, that's a stall in the right lane, so a couple extra minutes for you. And road work in the right lane, 20 eastbound at Carrier with a couple-minute delay. With Cliff Right Now Traffic, I'm Julie DeHardy.
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8: News, I'm John Saucier. President Trump and House Speaker Mike Johnson getting ready to meet with some big tech leaders at the White House Tuesday. Concerns continue to grow about the potential dangers of AI. Speaker Johnson tells Fox Business these companies already have numerous measures to ensure they're corporately responsible.
9: There's product liabilities laws that apply and a labyrinth of federal regulations on all this stuff already. We do not need a moratorium. We do not need to jump in and hyper-regulate this because we'll lose the race to China. The innovation is important to continue, but we have to strike the right balance.
8: SpaceX carrying out a test flight of its Starship spacecraft, the most powerful launch vehicle ever built, from its facility in Starbase, Texas.
10: 5, 4, 3, 2, 1.
8: This rocket expected to make 6 orbits around Earth before re-entering the atmosphere and splashing down in the Pacific Ocean. 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
11: Big problems in Rockwall County. 30 westbound shut down between 551 and 3549. That's causing about a 16-minute delay there. Now, going the other way, 30 eastbound was shut down, but now the left lane's blocked. It is a 45-minute delay, though. This is between FM 548 and FM 35. In Dallas, 35 east southbound at Oak Lawn, we had 2 right lanes blocked and a backup from before Wycliffe. And road work in Grand Prairie, 20 eastbound at Carrier. The right lane's blocked. With KLIF right now traffic, I'm John Wolf.
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12: 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Top financial stories this week. A huge sell-off in U.S. Treasury bonds send yields soaring. The 10-year U.S. Treasury 5.2%, the highest in nearly 20 years. The 20-year Treasury 5.57%, that is a 25-year high. Correspondingly, Vanguard total bond market down 5% in value so far this year. That 20-year Treasury down 9%. Yet the equity market's resilient. The NASDAQ hit a new all-time high, now up 21% for the year so far. A surprisingly strong U.S. economy. Economic growth here in the third quarter, according to the Atlanta Fed, 5.1%, and jobless claims near record lows. Spencer McGowan, News and Information, 570 and 96.3 HD2 FM KLIF.
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10: It is the Vince Show. Producer Jim here in for Vince. He's back tomorrow with big news, big interview, and looking forward to that for sure. So President Trump just now in the Oval, and he's still speaking. He's got a bunch of people around him announcing the largest ever U.S. steel plant coming to Iowa. And apparently it's going to create an expected 1,750 permanent new jobs. And it's an iron ore plant, as the president was just saying moments ago. I'll have some audio for you hopefully soon. He said it's tapping into an iron ore deposit that nobody had been used for a while. And someone from the state was actually saying this is one of the iron ore mines that helped basically build all our stuff during World War II. It got us through that. So this is great. It's a huge scale. It says if completed as planned, the project would represent a significant expansion of American steelmaking capacity as it's planned 10 million tons of annual production. It would have the this Iowa plant would have the output equivalently to 1/10 of what the U.S. entire U.S. steel industry produced last year. So, again, this is what he's doing. More good news, more good things that are happening. He's bringing all these industries back to the United States. For decades and decades, we sent jobs, we sent industries overseas. And what was the result of that? We put ourselves beholden to other countries to be good actors and create the products. And yes, they created products for us. But then we helped them out with tariffs. We said, we'll help you out financially this way through a tariff program to where we'll pay the tariffs on some of these things. Just some really dumb economic policies that got us in a manufacturing hole, got us in a trade deficit hole. And President Trump is trying to correct all those mistakes. In his first term, as you remember, he was under attack the entire time by both Democrats and Republicans who refused to work with him, implement his agenda. He was basically sabotaged by people telling him to bring certain people into the administration who would stall or just totally stop whatever agenda policies he was trying to put forward. And now President Trump wasn't going to make that mistake again. This is why every single day, it seems like something else is going on in this White House. He is pushing so hard. He is going all the time. As opposed to our last president, who was not functional, did not have a functional brain, this president is going all the time. It's amazing. I really worry about it, to tell you the truth. I mean, I don't know how a person at 80 years old can push himself that far, but he's doing it. And it's quite amazing. There are people running to stop him as well. So that's what's going on right now. You have this candidate in Texas, and this is becoming, you know, more and more of a thorn in the side. I saw one poll today where Paxton and Tallarico are tied. But I don't think Tallarico's got a shot. But I can't say anymore because I don't know. Because we have to have you go out and vote. Again, telling you over and over, you have to be the ones to make this happen. Get in the game. Get in the game. Be the winner. Be the guy. Be the one that gets the clutch hit. Be the one that catches the clutch pass. You be that guy. Get out there, guy or girl. You have James Tallarico. James Tallarico is complaining a lot about billionaires and the billionaire class. This is among the other things. I mean, first of all, let me play this really short clip. This is the kind of person that is running in the state of Texas, and these are what his priorities are from that awful church that we just played a clip from the pastor. This is his priorities.
16: Before we go further, I want to acknowledge that our trans community needs abortion care too. Defending trans Texans is something we have to do every day.
10: defending trans Texans is something you have to do every day. And we have to make sure that they have the ability to kill their babies if they want to. That's what James Tallarico thinks is important to him. Now, the lie, that's a truth right there. In many of these interviews that he's doing right now, he's completely lying. And you can tell by the look on his face. Look at the look on his face when he says things like what he just said about the trans community. If you ever get to see videos of this, he's got a smile on his face. And he's got this passion that you can just feel it. When he's in a confrontational interview, and I don't even want to say confrontational, somebody who just asked him really hard questions, you can see the discomfort on his face. He doesn't want to be there. And you can see that I've practiced this answer and I'm going to deliver this answer. It's going to be hard for me to say because I don't mean it, but I'm going to say it anyway. That's the kind of things that he's doing. This is not one of those. Now, excuse the audio on this because apparently whoever was ever at this Tallarico event didn't know how to operate the volume on a microphone. But here's Tallarico complaining about billionaires and their influence on Republicans. So there's ads running in Texas. I don't know if you could hear that very well. That was a reporter that was asking him about the ads in Texas that were quoting things that James Tallarico has said. And James Tallarico was going to pawn that off on billionaires.
17: And about your record. Yeah, billionaires are pouring an unprecedented amount of money into Texas to try to buy this Senate seat. They are terrified of the movement that we're building in Texas. They are terrified of working people uniting to stand up against their corruption and us fighting to bring down our costs. And so they're going to do everything they can to buy the seat. They're going to throw everything they have at us. They are hoping that Texas will care more about these manufactured culture wars than actual wars.
10: Okay, I won't go any more on that. I mean, I know the audio was awful. Not our fault. That was at the event. That's how bad it was. So, but listen, the question was about the things that he said in those ads, which he said things like, I'm a Christian who hates Christianity. I believe there are six genders. Jesus is for abortion. Mary was pro-choice. You know, all these things are in these ads. I'm seeing them every day. And they're all true things that he said. He pawns it off on billionaires trying to buy the state of Texas. Billionaires actually are trying to buy the state of Texas. They are trying to buy that Senate seat. I will agree with James Tallarico that billionaires are trying to buy the Senate seat in Texas. Because I just went, like I do on the internets, it's easy to do. Do you know where James Tallarico's getting a lot of his funding? From California. How do I know this? Because I know that just recently, Tallarico went to a fundraiser in Los Angeles with John Ossoff from Georgia, two southern states. And the latest fundraiser he went to was held by Damon Lindelof. If you don't know him, he's one of the co-creators of the TV show Lost. Great TV show, horrible politics from Damon Lindelof. So who was there? Let's look. This is according to actually Politico. When I went and Googled this, these are the first headlines that come up. James Tallarico, this is September 9th. This is talking about the Lindelof fundraiser. James Tallarico set for a Hollywood fundraiser with Damon Lindelof, USA Today. Politico, Tallarico to raise money in Los Angeles in key Texas Senate race. That's about it. Here's Politico Pro. This goes back to June. Tallarico courted Silicon Valley donors in multi-day Bay Area push. Bay Area, Silicon Valley. Who's in Silicon Valley? Do you know who's in Silicon Valley? Oh, that's right. It's tech billionaires. Tech billionaires are in Silicon Valley. That's crazy that he would be going to billionaires to raise funds. Isn't it nuts? This is the one about the Lindelof one that he just went to. The prominent earlier this summer, the Lindelofs attended a star-studded fundraiser for Tallarico and three other candidates hosted by media executive Pete Chern and his wife, Megan. And they invited some of the biggest billionaires in Hollywood. This is another left-wing outfit, and it's called the Texas Tribune. And it says, here are the mega donors and dark money groups boosting James Tallarico's anti-billionaire Senate bid. This, again, Texas Tribune, a left-wing website. But they listed out everybody who's funding him. Who's his top donor? Reid Hoffman. Reid Hoffman, the Netflix founder. He is a co-founder of LinkedIn and a billionaire. Yeah, sorry, LinkedIn and billionaire venture capitalist. He's an AI investor and Democratic mega donor. This cycle, Hoffman's largest collective contribution so far has gone to Lone Star Rising PAC. He's also donated to other Democrat candidates. Hoffman recently drew scrutiny for his relationship with Jeffrey Epstein. So are you telling me, James Tallarico, that you're courting somebody in the Epstein class, a billionaire in the Epstein class? Is that what you're doing, James Tallarico? Who else is donating to James Tallarico? Since the state is trying to be stolen by billionaires. How about Adam Pritzker? Does that name sound familiar to you? A relative of J.B. Pritzker, maybe? Adam Pritzker is a scion of the billionaire family that derives much of its wealth from the Hyatt Hotel empire. So he's from a billionaire family. Well, there you go, James. I believe you. This is one thing I think you have not lied about. The billionaires are taking over. Then who else? Stephen Mandel, a Connecticut billionaire hedge fund manager and major Democrat. A Connecticut billionaire hedge fund manager. Connecticut. I'm not sure in Connecticut they have the same kind of values and ideas and lifestyle as they do in Texas. Who else do we got here? Let's see. Mark Heising, founder of Medley Partners, a San Francisco-based private investment firm. San Francisco. Crazy. Crazy that these people are coming from out of state to take over this Texas Senate seat. You were right, James. They're giving you all this money, too. It's amazing. Oh, and I love this. The philanthropists are coming in, too. Lisa Primus, a New York physician, philanthropist, and active Democrat donor. She's given $7.7 million to largely Democratic groups and candidates over the years. Here's Simone Cox. She's an Austin philanthropist, and she's married to a guy named Tench Cox, who is, you guessed it, a billionaire venture capitalist and longtime board member of NVIDIA. So she's giving. This one kind of disgusts me. He's not a billionaire, but he's somebody that I loved for a long time, but I can't anymore. And I've heard things about him anyway, personally, the way he treats people. Don Henley, the Grammy Award-winning musician and founding member of the Eagles, he's donating to James Tallarico as well. Somebody else. I mean, I could going down the list. Susan Serafim, Houston businesswoman, philanthropist, and widow of, you guessed it, billionaire investment manager Faiz Serafim. Billionaires. Billionaires are trying to take over the Texas Senate seat, James. I agree with you. And they're all donating to your campaign. They're all on your side. I'm producer Jim. I'm in for Vince. We'll be right back.
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19: These stories are making news in the week ahead.
7: The Pentagon has opened an investigation into how a shipment of parts for F-35 fighter jets was delivered to China. Mortgage rates top 7%, dealing a further blow to the frozen housing market. 8 U.S. Navy personnel attached to the USS Abraham Lincoln have attempted suicide since the start of the record deployment.
19: Whatever happens next will happen here first.
7: KLIF.
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10: It is the Vince Show. I'm producer Jim, in for Vince. President in the Oval Office right now, still taking questions. Here was the announcement that he made just a little bit ago to start all this off about a new deal, getting some more steel manufacturing back to the United States. 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
24: Today we're thrilled to announce that Mesabi Metallics will be building the largest steel plant in American history in the great state of Iowa. It's the largest plant, one of the largest plants in the world, but it's the largest plant in America by far. We're also pleased to be joined by Secretary of Commerce Howard Lutnick, Secretary of Energy Chris Wright, Senator Joni Ernst, who's done a wonderful job, and I'm going to miss you, Joni. I can't believe you're leaving. But you are right. Are you? You sure? You're not changing me?
25: Thank you, Mr. President.
24: Governor Kim Reynolds, Representatives Marionette Miller-Meeks and Ashley Hinson, and I saw some good polls just recently. You're doing well, Ashley. I saw that. Looks like you're doing well. You should do well. Iowa Attorney General Brenna Byrd, who's been with me right from the beginning, and Export-Import Bank Chairman John Jovanovic, who is a fantastic young man, actually. Once completed, Mesabi Metallics' new steel plant will produce 10 million tons of steel per year using iron ore from the company's Minnesota mine. And Minnesota has, I will tell you, they maybe have a lousy governor, but they have great iron ore. They have one of the worst governors in history, a real stupid guy. But they do have good iron ore, which is more important, I guess. But it's the first new iron ore mine in the United States in more than 50 years with the highest quality ore. In other words, this steel will be mined, melted, and made right here in the USA, which is something very unusual. The project is expected to create up to 6,000 new construction jobs.
10: There he goes on. We're coming up on a break, but there you go. He's bringing all of these industries back to the United States. That's the point of the whole thing. We've let these things go, and there was no need to. We put ourselves in a bad position, and the president is bringing them all back. You want a reason to go vote for Republicans in the midterms? Here's a reason right here. There's a lot more good economic news as well. I know the gas prices are high. They'll come down. This is your job. Go vote. 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
8: A record steel plant is planned in Iowa. I'm Lisa Brady, Fox News.
24: Today we're thrilled to announce that Mesabi Metallics will be building the largest steel plant in American history.
8: President Trump, a short time ago in the Oval Office, talking about a project expected to create thousands of construction, manufacturing, and mining jobs.
9: This is the Trump reindustrialization of America hitting the ground at serious scale.
8: U.S. Energy Secretary Chris Wright.
9: We've gone decades in the wrong direction. Short-sighted political leadership, overblown environmental concerns. It just said make it somewhere else, don't make it in America.
8: A Minnesota company with an India-based owner plans to build the steel plant in eastern Iowa and recently opened Minnesota's first new iron ore mine in 50 years. The president working to counter Democrat criticism on the economy and affordability ahead of the midterm elections 5 weeks from tomorrow. President Trump also just telling reporters,
24: we have Iran, we'll never have a nuclear weapon. We're going to win that war very soon. That'll be over. And the gas prices will come tumbling down.
8: Indirect talks with Iran are said to be continuing through mediators even after President Trump rejected Iran's latest ceasefire proposal. Terror suspects arrested near an airbase used by the U.S. in England have been released on bail while the probe continues.
11: The 5 men, all Brits in their 20s, were arrested on suspicion of terror and explosives offences at the airbase RAF Fairford early yesterday. The men will remain under investigation and are subject to stringent conditions.
8: Fox's Jonathan Savage. Counter-terrorism officials in the UK say they're investigating every angle, including possible Iranian involvement, which Iran denies through its embassy in London. Iran has said it considers any base used for attacks against it as legitimate targets. 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
31: I'm Mike Trina. Texas DPS and local law enforcement recently served search warrants at 13 Scorpion Smoke Shop locations around North Texas. Authorities seized nearly $5 million in cash and assets, 23 vehicles, and thousands of grams of suspected THC, marijuana, and mushrooms. No arrests have been reported. A district judge in Fort Worth weighs in on a data center near Keller.
0: The judge criticized the attorneys for submitting extensive documents at the last minute, which led to the order's dissolution. Westlake City officials stated that they intend to follow Governor Abbott's directives on data center development. However, residents are still fighting against the data center and argue that they were not properly notified and that the zoning requirements were not followed. A hearing has been set for October 23rd to address the lawsuit filed against Westlake. Sean Allen, KLIF News.
31: The mastermind behind a local We Buy Ugly Houses scam is headed to the big house himself. The president of a Dallas-based real estate investment firm was sentenced to more than 15 years in federal prison for a multi-million dollar real estate investment fraud scheme. 67-year-old Charles Carrier pleaded guilty to wire fraud and was also ordered to pay over $24 million in restitution to more than 80 victims. Carrier's scheme intended to net nearly $40 million with false promises of renovating and reselling residential properties. The fraud occurred from 2018 through 2024. 570 KLIF traffic.
4: One big problem area is all we have, but it is a big one. 30 eastbound and westbound shut down around 548. It shut down westbound between 551 and 3549 with an hour delay from FM 2642. Eastbound, it shut down between 548 and FM 35, and that has things backed up from 3549. With KLIF Right Now Traffic, I'm John Wolf.
31: Your 570 KLIF forecast today, mostly sunny with isolated showers and thunderstorms, high near 91. Tonight, partly cloudy with isolated showers and thunderstorms, low around at 75. Tomorrow, mostly sunny with a high near 96, heat index 101. Your next update with Fox News is in 30 minutes. 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
29: Rising from the heart of the swamp, a beacon of truth is casting its light. From sea to shining sea, The Vince Show. Filling in for Vince, Jim Verdi.
10: Yes, good afternoon. It is producer Jim. Thanks for joining me today. Vince is off today because Vince is actually at the White House. Or may have just left the White House, but interviewing Vice President J.D. Vance. And you will be able to hear that tomorrow, not only on his podcast at 8 a.m. in the morning, Eastern Time, but you will also be able to hear it here on the radio that afternoon. So we're going to be playing that for you. Can't wait to hear what Vince is going to talk to him. I know what he was going to talk to him about, but I'm looking forward to the answers. He's going to get into Iran. He's going to get into Save America. There's a lot of questions that we know that he's been wanting answered. He's been wanting to talk to the vice president for quite a while. And so that happened today. And you can be sure you're going to hear all about it here starting tomorrow. Let's get started today. There's so much going on. I want to talk about a theme. And this is a theme that Vince has been on because he's very positive. He's keeping a hopeful eye on the future as far as what's going to be happening in the midterms. You may, if you've listened to Dan Bongino at all, he's the same way. He's trying to let you know that to go out, you have to vote in this cycle. That's the thing that's going to hurt us most more than anything, really. And there has been a purposeful kind of deception being put on in consort with the media, first of all, and then these other political candidates who are working together to basically demoralize you, the Trump voter, or the Republican voter, to not go vote. And I understand this. And here's the other thing. There's a lot of people that don't want to vote for these particular candidates, for Republican candidates, because of everything that's going on. Now, you didn't want to get into Iran. You know, you were told we weren't going to do these kind of things. Well, the president had information that Iran was close to developing a nuclear weapon, and he decided rather than let that happen and rather than let this problem fester for yet another 4 years, as every president before him has said that Iran can't have a nuclear weapon. But nobody ever did anything about it besides Barack Obama, who gave Iran money to basically help them along in their quest to do whatever nefarious things that they were doing. You give Iran money, they're going to use it for terrorist acts. That's just a fact. I don't know what you think you're going to accomplish there. They're never going to play nice. And President Trump decided to do something about it. Did it go the way he wanted exactly right off the bat? No, I don't think he planned for it to be this long. But he's resolute in this. But there are people who voted for him who are discouraged by this. And I'm telling you that the alternative is far worse than what's going on now. And when I say far worse, Iran is the only thing I'm talking about. When you talk about economic news, and I know they want to talk about affordability. Yes, it's a real thing. Prices are more expensive. Prices rose 21%. If you look, all you have to do is go to your favorite AI search engine or whatever and say, hey, create me a graph on inflation from January of 2021 until today. You're going to see a sharp, sharp rise during the 4 years of Joe Biden. Now, President Trump is trying to get it down. It's not necessarily where he wants it, but it's not a bad inflation. It's getting under control as we speak. We've had the lowest poverty rate in history. There are so many good things that are going on economically. We're leading to an energy boom. We're going to lead in the AI race. We're not going to let China get ahead of us. So many important things are happening right now. And we cannot let these people get in charge, because the things that they want to do, and I'm going to get into that later in the show, it's really, really bad things. I'm asking you to please remember what happened during the Biden years. Please remember that. Were you happy then? Is that what energized you and motivated you to go out and vote for President Trump? I know a lot of people were energized and motivated when, personally, I'm one of them. The minute they tried to lock him up, the Mar-a-Lago raid, I was all in. There was nothing going to stop, because we can't have a third world dictatorship or banana republic, you know, with somebody like Joe Biden in charge who's using the law to bankrupt, jail, and take out whatever, any other kind of punishment he could against President Trump. Or, you know, I don't even think people remember this. How many people that were surrounding President Trump in his circle went to jail? There were several that went to jail, dozens that went to jail because the Biden administration attacked them. We live in a world right now where you have to really think about the two sides that you want in charge and to run the country. One is serious about running the country and fixing the country, if you will, making America great again. That's Donald Trump. Or the other side, who wants to legalize people who are here illegally. Yes. Yes, they do. I've got a clip coming up on that. And then who are going to base their entire next 2 years on impeaching President Trump over and over and over again. They don't care about the country. They don't care about you. They hate you. They're not going to make your life better. I got a lot more on that, too. But I don't know if you heard, in the UK, there was apparently a terror plot at a base where the U.S. actually is stationed. According to Reuters here, British police said Monday they were investigating whether individuals acting for a foreign state were involved in an apparent plot to attack an air base used by the United States, but said the five suspects had been arrested. Five men. Get this now. Listen. All British nationals from London in their early 20s. This is an immigration problem that President Trump has been trying to get the UK to address over and over again. There are no-go zones in the UK where people have taken over. All you have to do is go online and look at the videos to see what parts of London look like now. To hear Islamic prayer in the streets. There's a takeover because of unvetted immigration and allowing these people into the country, not vetting who's coming in and whether they wanted to assimilate into British culture. It's happening all over Europe. It was happening here until President Trump became the president again. And they want to bring it back. This is what they want to do. Immigration without assimilation is the problem. And here you have these British nationals in their early 20s who were allegedly involved in a terror plot on this RAF Fairford British base that houses U.S. bombers. Those bombers were flying missions against Iran. In some of the reporting, they're saying, well, we don't know if it was an Iranian plot. Yeah, okay. See, this is what we're saying. We're not being honest here. It all leads to being an Iranian plot. President Trump addressed it earlier this morning, and apparently he says, we knew who these guys were all along. Listen to this.
1: They do big damage to our fort, and working with the British worked out great.
2: Were they migrants?
1: It may have been Scotland Yard. I don't know. We worked with a lot of them. We had them under view for a long time, and we got them. Thank you.
10: So we had him under view for a long time. So apparently we know who him is. Apparently the president knows who it is because he's been in contact with British authorities. The British authorities came out and they made a statement on exactly what happened. And as you can imagine, just like some of the people in this country do, some of the officials who have to go out to the public and make statements, they're being very careful with their words. But listen to what they did with these potential terrorists. Here's a report on BBC.
7: In the early hours of Sunday morning, colleagues at Gloucestershire Police received a report of suspicious vehicles in the vicinity of RAF Fairford. As a result of that information, armed officers responded and arrested five men on suspicion of offences under the Explosives Act and later preparation of a terrorist act under Section 5 of the Terrorism Act. The men had been travelling in three vehicles. Overnight, those vehicles have been subject to extensive examination with the support of military assets and forensic experts. We still have significant resources deployed at the scene, and a cordon remains in place while investigators continue their work. However, we are hopeful to reduce this later today and get residents back to their homes, and we'll provide further updates on this in due course. I know for the people who call this area and RAF Fairford home that this has been a hugely disruptive incident. I thank you for your support and for your patience.
10: Okay, so basically they had to evacuate people out of their homes, these homes that surround the base, and it inconvenienced them for the evening. They all get to go back home. But listen, they thought enough of these guys and these vans to get people out of the area, and they thought was going to be a threat. Listen to what they did with the five guys after interviewing.
7: I can confirm that following extensive interviews and inquiries, the five men who were arrested are being released on police bail this afternoon. To be very clear, this does not mean that the investigation is over. They are subject to stringent conditions on their movement and contact with others. They absolutely remain under investigation as we explore multiple lines of inquiry.
10: Okay, we let them go. But they're still under investigation, everybody. It's all good. They're under investigation. We got it. We're investigating them, but we're letting them go. They allegedly tried to blow up an RAF airbase where U.S. bombers were stationed that are taking off and making bombing runs in Iran. But we're not going to say who they are. And not only that, we're letting them go. But they're under investigation. So don't you worry. This is the kind of attitude that destroys a country. the UK is not being serious about either immigration or terror. They would rather ignore what's going on. This is the same country, by the way, that is locking people up for Facebook posts. Who, I imagine, if I'm in the UK right now and I'm saying what I'm saying on the radio, there would be a knock on the door. I have no doubt they would send the police. We can't let this happen here. And if you're not serious about this election, which will be the theme throughout today's show, if you're not serious about it, this is what you have to look forward to. A lot more on this. If you want to give me a call, it's 844-484-3872, 844-4-THE-USA. Jim Verde in for Vince on The Vince Show.
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2: I am Jim Verde, producer Jim, in for Vince today. Vince, I'm excited to get back with Vince tomorrow. Vince had the day off today. Just kind of came up over the weekend, too. He's been working on it for a while, don't get me wrong. I mean, it's something he's been working on for a while. But became official like on Friday. Actually, on Friday, I think he was still at 90%. But it happened. So Vince got to interview J.D. Vance, the Vice President of the United States. And I'm sure we're excited to hear exactly what he got to talk to him about, how long he got to talk to him. I'm not sure about any of that, but I'm definitely excited to hear all the highlights as far as what they discussed. And it's an important conversation for a lot of reasons, because Vice President Vance is now stepping up and taking more of a lead role in speaking for the administration, which is great. You know, President Trump obviously is the alpha dog, and nobody's going to step over anything that President Trump wants to talk about. But J.D. Vance is becoming more integral into everything and into getting the message out. And Vince, I know for sure Vince is one of the best interviewers there is. I know Vince would be able to draw a lot out of him on the important issues of the day. And one of those two that I know both of them have been pushing all along is the Save America Act and voter integrity in the United States. They surely address fraud, because J.D. Vance, as one of the leaders of the fraud task force, is uncovering billions and billions in fraud. And I'm telling you right now, every single government program, it's more clear to me than ever now, every time a new government program is implemented, and as you're going to hear from some of these Democrats that I'm going to be playing in a little while, where they want to talk about free health care for kids or free daycare for kids, Medicare for all. None of that stuff is free. First of all, we know that. But what we're learning now is every time they implement one of these new programs, it becomes rife with fraud. Because the government is too big right now to be able to monitor anymore. Why do you think Elon Musk got so mad just after he left Doge? It's because he saw what was going on. Everybody in Doge saw what was going on. There were so many problems. Some of them he corrected. But he says if he could have the ultimate power to change things in the government on this fraud, he could have eliminated $2.5 trillion in debt. But nobody wants to. I'll have more on this coming up. It's Jim in for Vince on The Vince Show.
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8: 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And yes, it's the only socially acceptable way to carry a sword. Fencing. No, not the kind that keeps dogs in. This is the Olympic and Paralympic sport.

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2: News. I'm Paul Stevens. Five suspects arrested over the weekend in connection with an alleged terror plot near a British airbase used by the U.S. to battle Iran.
3: Counterterrorism police are leading this investigation. No motive has been released just yet. The five men who were arrested have been released on bail, but this investigation is very much underway still, and they still need to be in the area.
2: Fox's Stephanie Bennett in Fairford, England. SpaceX sending its giant launch vehicle into orbit for the first time today.
4: Blasting off from the Texas Gulf Coast.
5: 2-1.
4: SpaceX's Starship makes it to Earth orbit for the very first time. The giant capsule has been the subject of a number of test flights to prove the Elon Musk company's designs for a transport ship that will bring Americans back to the moon and then on to Mars.
2: And that's Fox's Eben Brown. 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
6: We've still got our big problem to the east, which means Rockwall County, 30 westbound, shut down between 551 and 3549, a one-hour delay from 2642. If you try to go up to the north to get around that, that's jammed up as well. Do better to take 276 despite some delays. 30 eastbound, just before 548, we've got the left lane blocked, and that's backed up from 3549. With KLIF right now traffic, I'm John Wolf.
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12: It is The Vince Show. I'm Jim Verde, producer Jim, in for Vince today. Vince will be back tomorrow with his interview with Vice President J.D. Vance, so looking forward to that. Okay, so we've been talking about what the theme of the show is basically what is going to happen. You have a choice. There's a very important choice for you to make this coming November, actually starting now in some places. I remember Vince talking about this last week. He said that early voting's already started in Virginia. This is among the problems that we have with our voting system. There's no way you should be a month and a half out and be able to start voting. You open yourself up for fraud when you do that. The mail-in balloting thing opened you up for fraud. There's so much wrong. And Republicans are trying to, some Republicans are trying to change that. Other Republicans continue to stand in the way. Vince does this all the time. This is one of Vince's biggest issues, is what exactly is going on with the Save America Act. And it's being held up. John Thune, the leader of the Republican Party, was on TV, I believe it was just this morning, or if not this morning, yesterday, talking about this, and he's laying it at the feet of Democrats. It's not the Democrat. We know they're not going to vote with you. We know that they want to continue the whole voter fraud ring. We know fraud exists, even from Democrat Governor Mikey Sherrill in New Jersey, who did a press conference saying there were 6,600 illegal voters on their voter rolls, and they voted. We know this is a problem. The Save America Act is a step in the right direction to stopping all this fraud. And John Thune continues to gaslight us as the leader of the Senate, who does not want to use all the tools that he has as leader of the Senate to be able to push this across the finish line. It's passed the House. All it has to do is pass the Senate. There are ways to do this, but he doesn't want to do it. Here's John Thune again talking about how this Save America Act and how it's the Democrats' fault.
5: Iowa and Kansas and Nebraska and the Midwest, Minnesota. And so I think that's the issue. And what's happening in Iran is sort of trumped everything else that's going on. It would have been a grace to pass the Save America Act, but it's a great issue for our candidates to run on, because every Democrat block voted against it. We've had it up on the floor now six different times in different variations, and every single Democrat, every single time on six occasions, has voted against it. So I think it's an issue that our candidates can use on the campaign trail and define their opponents as being against something that's an 80% issue with the American people.
13: You have a lot of money.
12: Now, he just said it's an 80% issue. We've talked about this over and over again on this show right here. There are steps you can take, John Thune, yourself, to be able to get this through. Steps where you don't have to nuke the filibuster, which is going to happen in the next session if, by chance, the Senate is taken over by Democrats. That will happen. But you don't even have to do that. You can use the filibuster, a talking filibuster, making people stand on the floor. There are tools that you can use in your arsenal right now that you do not want to use. And you're doing it. I mean, what is the reasoning that you're doing it? You're afraid that somebody's going to have to take an uncomfortable vote? Is all this about getting Susan Collins over the finish line? Recent poll says Susan Collins is up 3 over the lunatic that she's running, the lunatic socialist she's running against, her new opponent that took over for the Nazi sympathizer, allegedly, or Nazi tattoo wearer. Sorry, be precise. The Nazi tattoo wearer, Graham Plattner. She's 3 points ahead of this guy, but you're afraid if she has to vote yes on the Save America Act, that it's going to hurt her. Yes, on an act that's going to bring voter integrity to the United States. That's the problem. Vince played this a little while back. Rachel Bovard, for America Moment. She's been on the show before. She's being interviewed on American Moment, and she had a scenario that I'm sure Thune hasn't thought about, but she's thought about it. Listen to this.
14: Having to sit in the chamber, the leader could at any time spring a live quorum, because
13: when you spring live quorum, you're demanding all senators come to the floor. And if Democrats are unprepared to speak and they don't have anyone lined up, you can call the vote. And if they are unprepared for that, well, sucks to be you. Worse, I call this the ambush live quorum. You do it in the middle of the night. You drag everybody out of bed at 3 a.m. Maybe Republicans know what's going on. Democrats don't. Republicans are prepared to show up. Democrats are scrambling out of bed in their pajamas, trying to arrange speakers or else to prevent the vote from happening. Or you do it multiple times. You call ambush quorums at 3 a.m. and then you do it the next night at 5 a.m. and then you do it at 1 p.m. and then you do it at 2 a.m. The first three of those aren't real. The fourth one is when you put the question. So the first three times you just drag him to the floor. So it's tyranny, right? It's Chinese water torture. Again, when you're dealing with obstruction, it's a psychological game. It is physically imposing a cost and it is mentally and psychologically imposing a cost.
12: Rachel Bovard, the great Rachel Bovard, the VP of programs at Conservative Partnership Institute. Great idea. She studied this. It absolutely can be done, but John Thune doesn't want to do it. John Thune doesn't want it to get through. And what is going to be the cost of this? The cost of this is going to be that we're not going to have fair, free and fair elections. The cost of this is we are giving an in to Democrats, radical, crazy Democrats, who otherwise wouldn't have a shot at being elected. While at the same time disenfranchising real American voters. These are the kinds of things that Democrats want to do if they get elected in this next midterm elections. There's a seat on Long Island that it was won 6 years ago. Yes, 6 years ago by Republican Anthony D'Esposito. This was at a time when Republicans were winning on Long Island. There are four seats that flipped from blue to red, and we were in a great position. You should have been able to hold that. But for whatever reason, Tom Suozzi, a New York Democrat who tries to come off as a moderate, but he's not really a moderate, and we're going to find out here in a second how not moderate he is. He gets elected. He's running again, and he's not afraid at all to say what he wants to do out loud. These are the kinds of issues that you're going to allow to happen if you don't go out and vote. These are the kind of results you're going to be looking at, and you're not going to like it. Listen to Suozzi on illegal immigrants. Check this out.
14: My number one issue is to try and get a resolution on immigration. My biggest desire, my biggest goal of what I want to accomplish in politics right now is I want to legalize 7 or 8 or 9 or 10 million people in our country so they will not be subject to deportation.
12: So he doesn't want to deport illegal immigrants, and they're going to stop the deportations that are happening right now. They're going to stop them. They're going to import more illegal aliens into the country. And according to Suozzi, he'll probably want to give them amnesty, too, and make them citizens. All they're doing is importing voters. Voters who have no allegiance to this country whatsoever, who have no cares about assimilating into the culture at all, figuring out what it becomes to what it means to become an American. You know, when somebody immigrates to this country, you go through a lot of education about what the country is all about, and then you have to pass a test about things like the U.S. Constitution, about the flag, about just general things about what it means to be an American. None of these people have to do that, and they won't do that, and they'll feel a loyalty to the Democrats, and will vote Democrat. Because what is the Democrats going to give them? The Democrats are going to continue to give them free stuff. Or they're at least going to promise to do that. They want free childcare, free health care, free welfare benefits for food. None of it is free. But the American people will have to pay for it. You and I. People who love America, who grew up American, who grew up understanding what America is, who know that it's a privilege that we were born here. Thank God we were born here. And we're going to be infringed upon and disenfranchised by people who have no allegiance towards that whatsoever. That's what's going to happen. And you heard Tom Suozzi right there. He doesn't care about you. He says this is his first priority. He doesn't care about you, the American who is born here. All he cares about is importing more people into the country who are just going to cement his power and his party's power so they can do what they want. You talk about affordability. Affordability comes with less government programs, less government jobs, a shrinking federal government footprint. That's where affordability is going to come from. The money in your hands, not the government's hands. If it's in your hands, you're going to be more careful about how you spend it and what you do with it. If it's in your hands, if you're an entrepreneur, you're going to create something, a business or a service, and you're going to hire people. And when you do that, as you bring in more revenue, you will pay more in taxes. The people you hire will have to pay taxes. This is the way this works. It's not trickle down. The market works. The government deciding where the money goes when they steal it from you does not work. And as I mentioned in the last half hour, we're finding out now, and I'm guaranteeing this, every government program there is has some type of fraud in it. Somebody is skimming the system. How many more leering centers are out there in all these other programs? How many people are getting checks that they're getting them from people who may have died already, but the checks just keep on coming because the government never checks? How many people have used false social security numbers to be able to gain benefits from the federal government without the federal government even checking if they're really a citizen or not, or even if they're alive or not? Every government program just takes more tax dollars from you and is wasted and distributed to somebody else. Somebody else who probably doesn't even belong here. I've got more on this, and we're going to get into a little bit about James Tallarico. There's more news on him. It's the church that keeps on giving. This pastor, going along with what I just said and what I described to you, his pastor, this guy Jim Rigby, is completely against capitalism. He says capitalism is dying. They are emboldened right now, which is why the DSA candidates, the basically communist candidates, can come out and tell you who they really are. Because they don't care. They feel the power. And it's up to you. You're the one that can stand in the way and stop it. We'll have more next. It's Jim and for Vince on The Vince Show.
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19: As we near the midterm elections, we're learning more specifics about campaigns and debates. 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We'll hear from an oil expert at 7:50.
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29: Turn it up so all the liberals around you finally hear some common sense. The Vince Show.
12: This is hilarious, folks. Little inside baseball. I just, you know, when you run a show or you do something in your life and it just becomes automatic, that's kind of the way this show runs. Just now, instead of turning my mic on and saying hello to you, I just went down the line. I pushed the fader that goes to Vince and told him to go, and then realized he's not there. Oh, it's me. Okay. Little inside baseball. Funny to me. Just made me laugh. All right, let's go to Dan. Dan wants to talk a little bit about voter fraud. What do you got, Dan?
0: Hey, Jim. My wife and I, we live in the northwest suburbs of Chicago. Back in the 2022 midterm election, out of nowhere, we get a ballot in the mail for her ex-husband, who hadn't lived there in over 15 years and is a convicted felon.
12: Wow. Had that happened before at all?
0: Not before. It was the first, and it hasn't happened since. But, you know, we could have filled that thing out, and if we had, since it's Illinois, if we voted for the quote-unquote right people, nobody would have batted an eye. But I'm sure if we voted for quote-unquote the wrong people, you and I would not be having this conversation right now.
12: No, you'd be along there. You'd be a convicted felon as well, probably. Yeah, that's the thing. I appreciate that, Dan. Thanks for that. But that's actually the thing. There are things going on like this all the time, which is I can't understand why it's okay for some people to live in states where you can only vote by mail. It's completely set up for there to be fraud. Adam Liptak in the New York Times told us in 2012. We've had that on the show, that article on the show several times. Absentee ballots ripe with fraud. They put that out in 2012, right before the 2012 election, because they were worried Mitt Romney might pull off an upset of Barack Obama. That's what they were worried about then. That's why the New York Times would write about that. But this is what happens when you're California. That's why California is such a joke. When you send the ballots out to everybody, it's how can you even work? Why do you even have polling stations then at that point? Why do you have election day at that point? None of it makes sense. Election integrity is a key to getting our country back to the way it was and to getting back to what American values is. Free, fair elections. Everybody is franchised in their vote. You can depend on it when you go to vote that your vote is going to count for something. This is what we're trying to get accomplished. This is what the president is trying to get accomplished. It's quite evident Joe Biden did not get 81 million votes at this point. You have to know that now. We're going to get into a whole bunch more. Democrats, media still whining about not having access in the White House. Jim and for Vince on The Vince Show.
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7: Lisa Brady, Fox News. President Trump says U.S. officials have spoken to Iran through mediators today after he rejected the latest Iranian ceasefire proposal.
8: We're going to win. As far as I'm concerned, it's going to be one way or the other. It's going to go pretty quickly.
7: Also saying that when it's over, gas prices will come tumbling down. Iran's most recent proposal had a number of conditions, including ending a U.S. blockade of Iranian ports. The president also telling reporters he was surprised that five terror suspects arrested yesterday in England have been released on bail. The men, all U.K. nationals, were arrested on suspicion of terrorism and explosives offenses near an airbase used by the U.S. in England. Counterterrorism officials leading that investigation.
9: They are considering every possible angle. This includes if there are links to Iran, as the base is used by the U.S. Air Force in its campaign against Iran. Well, counterterror police said, quote, that this may be activity committed by proxies or individuals, either knowingly or unknowingly working on behalf of a foreign state.
7: Fox's Stephanie Bennett. Iran has said bases used to attack it are legitimate targets, but the Iranian embassy in London is condemning any claims of possible involvement. President Trump taking questions during an announcement about a $15 billion investment planned by Mesabi Metallics to build the largest ever U.S. steel plant in Iowa.
8: The project is expected to create up to 6,000 new construction jobs, nearly 2,000 manufacturing and mining jobs, and add another $95 billion to the U.S. economy.
7: Among those joining him in the Oval Office, Republican Ashley Hinson is in a closely watched Senate race against Democrat Josh Turek, with polls showing a tight race. Stocks finish lower. The Dow down 346 at the bell. 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
32: I'm Mike Trana. The Dallas Police Chief is meeting with the Flock CEO.
33: Chief Daniel Como is scheduled to meet with the CEO of Flock Systems to discuss safeguards against misuse of the cameras that are crucial to police work. Following the loss of a state grant, 321 Flock cameras in Dallas have been turned off, while 300 others remain in use under a city contract. Sean Allen, KLIF News.
32: A former Fort Hood soldier is headed to prison for trying to sell stolen information overseas.
34: A federal judge Friday sentenced 22-year-old Cameron Wagenius to almost 6 years behind bars.
15: Wagenius admitted hacking telecom firms and helping with efforts to extort at least $1 million. The DOJ says he spent over 2 weeks trying to sell stolen info to what he believed was a foreign military intelligence service.
32: KLIF's Tayshia Stevens reporting. A Texas woman convicted of voting while serving a felony gets the decision reversed. Crystal Mason's legal battle over a provisional ballot has come to an end after Texas's highest criminal court upheld her acquittal. The Texas Court of Criminal Appeals dismissed the state's challenge to Mason's acquittal without addressing whether she knowingly voted while ineligible. Mason, who was initially convicted in 2018 for casting a provisional ballot while still serving a felony sentence, said that she was unaware of the voting restriction. 570 KLIF traffic.
16: 30 closed in both directions in Rockwall County. 30 westbound between 551 and 3549. Everything's shut down with a backup from 2642. That's a 40-minute delay. It's at least twice as long on the eastbound side. That's shut down at 548 with a backup from John King Boulevard. West Fort Worth, 30 eastbound at Green Oaks. Traffic only gets by on the right shoulder. It's slow from Lockheed. And 35W Texpress lanes northbound at 820. The left lane's blocked. With KLIF right now traffic, I'm John Wolf.
32: Your 570 KLIF forecast today, mostly sunny with isolated showers and thunderstorms, high near 91. Tonight, partly cloudy with isolated showers and thunderstorms, low around 75. Tomorrow, mostly sunny with a high near 96, heat index 101. 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

0: Heating up, according to Cauchy's new midterm hub, Democrats have a 62% chance to control the Senate. And in a key Senate race, James Tallarico is currently trading at 59% to beat Ken Paxton. 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
2: In Rockwall, 30 eastbound shut down at 548. That's got a backup from John King. That is over 2 hours at last check. 30 westbound between 551 and 3549. Everything shut down with a backup from 2642. 30 eastbound at Green Oaks, Lackland, and West Fort Worth. We've got an accident with only the right side of the road open. The backup's from Cherry Lane. And now 35 east southbound before Wheatland. A right lane accident as traffic slow from Loop 12 Ledbetter. With KLIF Right Now Traffic, I'm John Wolf.
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17: Fox News. I'm John Saucier. President Trump taking questions on this Monday in the Oval Office was asked about the status of the contract.

0: afoot. She fears there may be more suspects out there and wants to remain anonymous.
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2: This is the good news report you were waiting for, almost all of it. 30 eastbound in Rockwall before FM 548. That accident is finally cleared. It's still slow, though, and unwinding slowly from Horizon. We've got 30 westbound between 551 and 3549. That's still a major delay. That was still shut down at last check with a slowdown from 2642 of well more than an hour. 183 eastbound past Norwood. That accident's cleared. All right. Has to unwind from East Loop 820. With KLIF right now traffic, I'm John Wolf.
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6: Negotiations continue. I'm Lisa Lacera, Fox News. President Trump predicting the Iran conflict will be won very soon.
7: President Trump says U.S. and Iranian negotiators are continuing to talk through mediators.
8: As far as I'm concerned, it's going to be one way or the other. It's going to go pretty quickly.
7: Speaking to reporters in the Oval Office, President Trump says two things will happen once the war ends. Iran will never develop a nuclear weapon.
8: As soon as that war ends, inflation is going to be eradicated. Totally.
7: The president says gas prices will also fall, though he has suggested that may not happen until after the midterm election.
6: Fox's Jared Halpern at the White House. Meanwhile, Iran State TV says sounds heard on Keshem Island are likely a result of warning shots fired at ships violating their blockade of the Strait of Hormuz. 5 men arrested near a U.S.-run airbase in England released on bail as investigators say they're looking into a terror plot possibly tied to Iran.
9: This all started midnight on Sunday in Welford near the Royal Air Force's Fairford base, which is used by the U.S. Air Force for its campaign in Iran. A local farmer was actually returning from a party when she spotted 3 suspicious vehicles blocking her way and multiple masked men who suddenly fled on foot. Police say the 5 British men, ages between 23 and 25, are from London. They were initially taken into custody on suspicion of committing offenses under the Explosives Act and preparing of a terrorist act.
6: Fox's Stephanie Bennett at RAF Fairford. President Trump said he was surprised the men were released on bail. New fuel economy standards put in place by the Trump administration, easing requirements for automakers to control pollution. The new average for cars and light trucks is now about 35 miles a gallon for the 2031 model year, down from a projected more than 50 miles per gallon in 2031 under rules put in place during the Biden administration. 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
18: I'm Mike Trina. Texas DPS and local law enforcement recently served search warrants at 13 Scorpion Smoke Shop locations around North Texas. Authorities seized nearly $5 million in cash and assets, 23 vehicles, and thousands of grams of suspected THC, marijuana, and mushrooms. No arrests have been reported. A district judge in Fort Worth weighs in on a data center near Keller.
19: The judge criticized the attorneys for submitting extensive documents at the last minute, which led to the order's dissolution. Westlake City officials stated that they intend to follow Governor Abbott's directives on data center development. However, residents are still fighting against the data center and argue that they were not properly notified and that the zoning requirements were not followed. A hearing has been set for October 23rd to address the lawsuit filed against Westlake. Sean Allen, KLIF News.
18: The mastermind behind a local We Buy Ugly Houses scam is headed to the big house himself. The president of a Dallas-based real estate investment firm was sentenced to more than 15 years in federal prison for a multi-million dollar real estate investment fraud scheme. 67-year-old Charles Carrier pleaded guilty to wire fraud and was also ordered to pay over $24 million in restitution to more than 80 victims. Carrier's scheme intended to net nearly $40 million with false promises of renovating and reselling residential properties. The fraud occurred from 2018 through 2024. 570 KLIF traffic.
20: Rockwall 30 westbound still shut down between 551 and FM 3549 with a backup from 2642. It's about 45 minutes worth. 30 eastbound before 548. That accident's clear, but it's still heavy from Ridge Road 740. New problem, 635 northbound at Bruton Road. The left lane's blocked, slow from Lake June. And 35 east southbound before Valwood, the left lane's blocked. That has traffic slow from the George Bush Turnpike. With KLIF, right now traffic, I'm John Wolf.
18: Your 570 KLIF forecast today, mostly sunny with isolated showers and thunderstorms, high near 91. Tonight, partly cloudy with isolated showers and thunderstorms, low around at 75. Tomorrow, mostly sunny with a high near 96, heat index 101. 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

0: 20 westbound in Grand Prairie, past 161 George Bush. The right lane's blocked. Slow from Carrier with KLIF. Right now, traffic, I'm John Wolf.
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8: 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All right, we'll get to that. Chris Rufo will join us. We're going to talk about all of this welfare, the billions and billions of dollars being spent on illegals in California that you never knew about before. 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
13: News, I'm Tom Rigotti. A summit on artificial intelligence will be held in Washington tomorrow. Fox's Lucas Tomlinson reports.
14: AI leaders will come to the White House tomorrow after calls for increased government regulation, including from some of the AI bosses themselves. A call the president has dismissed, as has House Speaker Mike Johnson.
13: An investigation is underway following an alleged terror plot targeting a UK airbase used by the U.S. Fox's Stephanie Bennett reports.
15: It started Sunday night when a farmer called police after spotting three suspicious vehicles and multiple masked men. This happening in Welford, 100 miles west of London. The base is used by the United States Air Force for its war in Iran. Tehran had warned the UK that any base used to attack it is a legitimate target.
13: The Iranian embassy in London rejects claims that they're involved. The suspects were released on bail. America's listening to Fox News.
16: Hey, we got beat up on the roads in the 5 o'clock hour, even the 4 o'clock hour, but things are getting better in the 6 o'clock hour. 20 eastbound at 310 just cleared. It has to unwind, though, all the way from Bonneview over to 45. It's going to be about a 5 to 10 minute delay there. If you're on 75 northbound, a little bit crowded as you make your way from Royal up to Spring Valley. Likewise, as you make your way through Addison on the tollway, a little heavy from 635 up to Arapahoe. With KLIF right now traffic, I'm John Wolfe.
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8: All right, 25 now till the top of the hour, 800-941-SEAN if you want to be a part of the program. You want to say what you were saying off-air, on-air now?
9: No, I don't want to hurt your feelings. You're acting like a liberal.
8: I'm not acting like a liberal. No, you didn't hurt my feelings.
9: You keep talking about them. I think it's starting to seep in. You're getting sensitive.
8: No, I think you're being annoying on purpose, trying to get me all pissed off, and it's not working.
9: It's working a little bit.
8: No, it's not working.
9: I think it is a little bit. Yeah. Do you hear your voice? See how it's like agitated like that? That agitation is, I think the audience can hear it too.
8: The audience can't hear anything.
9: Mr. Hannity. Franklin Square in the house.
8: I was making fun of you. The audience can't hear anything.
9: Listen, at least he doesn't have moon face. He's doing all right. He's got a crappy voice. He snuffle off, I guess, but
8: it is a
9: his
8: cold.
9: Face is normal.
8: It is a cold.
10: I think you sound like you could use some monoclonal antibodies.
8: Oh, man. You know, I just can't win. All right. Did we put up on the website what I promised this audience on Friday prominently? That is the DSA agenda, Donald Trump's accomplishments from TV. Did we do that?
9: We did.
8: Is it still up there?
9: It is still up there.
8: Couldn't you please keep it up there for 36 days?
9: If you ask me nicely. It feels aggressive the way you're asking me. I think it might be the cold.
8: Right, I will.
9: I think it's the way you sound.
8: I will write Blair aggressive. And I will have it handled myself.
9: Oh, God. Oh, my God.
8: I mean, if I'm going to get such hostility. I'm not irritable with a cold. I feel fine.
9: Mm-hmm.
8: The only medicines I've taken are Alka-Seltzer plus cold. And what do you call it? Allegra D to dry me out so my nose is not...
9: You're still grouchy, so you know.
8: I am not grouchy.
9: A little bit. Ethan, but go ahead, do your show. I know you're busy.
8: Ethan, do you think I'm being grouchy? You can say so.
9: He's not going to say that.
11: You're not happy.
8: I'm not unhappy. I'm fine. Katie, do I am I happy or not happy? My normal self or not?
11: In between.
8: Jason,
10: really?
12: You want to
10: ask me? Yeah. You sound like me, only less fun.
8: Oh, and you're Mr. Barrel of Laughs all the time.
12: Ball
8: That's
12: of
8: it.
12: Sunshine, yep.
8: Yeah, Mr. Sunshine over there. All right, listen. Have you ever been to a really cool hotel, like a great hotel? If you've ever been to one, you know the difference. It makes a difference. And I've been to Motel 6s. I've been to the worst Hiltons in the world. 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
9: I like our audience.
8: I love our audience. I don't have a job without our audience. I'm grateful to our audience. I'm very grateful. I know that I'm blessed to do what I do every day. So you got 44% of Democrats now okay with violence to stop Donald Trump. I mean, that is as sick as it gets. But I told you that some new strategy is emerging, and I can tell you why it's emerging. It's emerging because all of the things that the DSA is still promoting on their website and these candidates support, that it is not polling well. Now, what's interesting is the polling has been so off this year, especially with DSA candidates, that it's almost like the Trump phenomenon. Nobody seems to be able to poll Donald Trump well, except for people like Matt Towery and Robert Kahaley and John McLaughlin and Rasmussen, and that's pretty much it. And if you look over the years, you know, three election cycles now, they just can't poll Donald Trump. I think that a lot of this, and you need to understand, is to take away incentive and motivation and deflate turnout on the conservative side, on the Republican side. And then you've got this other group of malcontents out there. And if Donald Trump doesn't reach their individual purity test on whatever the issue happens to be, then they're willing to either stay home or they're willing to even go as far as to vote for a crazy DSA radical that wants to defund the police and abolish prisons and open borders and amnesty and end all deportation, on top of, you know, defunding the Department of War, eliminating the U.S. Senate, eliminating your opportunity to elect a president, packing the courts. Then, of course, moving straight into their radical new Green Deal, which is cradle to grave, womb to the tomb. I'll get to that in a second, too. But Axios actually is chronicling this, and they did it in a clever way, I think a pretty clever way for them, because they have adopted Democratic candidates now are beginning to adopt a more negative tone towards their own party. Now, they're doing it because they're trying to delineate themselves from the dominant view voice in the party, which is, that would be AOC and the Squad and Mamdani and Pocahontas and Grandpa Bernie. They run that party. There's a reason Chuck Schumer will not condemn Abdul El-Sayed. As a matter of fact, when he went last week or the week before, whenever it was, to Washington and met with, you know, Democratic senators, you know, they gave him a warm reception. And then on top of that, they, you know, handed him $10 million to run his campaign against Mike Rogers in Michigan, Hassan Piker's BFF. So what this is reflecting is, you know, Democrats, are they really against the dominant voice in their party? The answer to that question is no. And the way they did it is fascinating because they identified 47 ads in the last 30 days run by Democrats or independents running as the de facto Democratic nominee featuring that type of negative messaging. That's up from 19 in 2024. In other words, more than double. And by the way, if you want to go back to 2020, they only had 15 such ads. So what candidates on the Democratic side are now doing is they're pitching themselves as, quote, bipartisan problem solvers. Now, how many of you actually believe that any of these Democrats running for either the House or Senate are going to be bipartisan? They're not. They're going to capitulate to the dominant wing, which is now wanting power, and that is the radicalized DSA Democratic Party. And I don't see any of these candidates in any way, shape, manner, or form. And that would include John Ossoff of Georgia. That would include Sherrod Brown. That would include any of the other candidates that are out there that are Democrats. Troy Jackson, Abdul El Sayed, Six-Gender Tellerico, God is Non-Binary Tellerico. So, but that's what they're trying. They're leaning into this anti-establishment rhetoric, as Axios puts it, and with ads denouncing a broken political system. Now, we're blaming both parties. Well, what are they going to do to stand up to their party? Now, are they ever going to openly condemn the likes of the squad? Are they going to condemn Abdul El Sayed or Six-Gender Non-Binary God Telefrico? The answer is no. If they're elected, they will vote with them. I've been saying this. I can guarantee you, if you're in Ohio and Sherrod Brown and you're stupid enough to put him back in office, he will vote with the radical Democrat that dominates this Democratic Party now. That's what he's going to do. That's what John Ossoff would do. That's what any elected Democrat is going to do. And, you know, their analysis is this could be a headache for House Minority Leader Jeffries, who's set to face, you know, rebellious progressives who have declined to commit to voting for him as Speaker. Well, I'm telling you, the days of Hakeem Jeffries and Chuck Schumer are over anyway. They're done. So it's, you know, it's bad enough. Blame both parties. You know, you have a House candidate. They quoted Sam Forstag in Montana saying that a whole lot of coworkers got a sour look on their face when he revealed he was running as a Democrat. He said he can think of no better articulation of the literal disconnect between the representatives at the federal level and what it's like on the ground. Okay, but if you look at where it is, you know, it's, you know, one of the things is most people don't know what I've been telling you, and that is about the economy. Most people don't know that the Atlanta Fed's predicting 4% GDP growth. Nobody's pointing out the lowest level of poverty for African Americans, Hispanic Americans, Native Americans, that median income has gone up to 87,800, 80 records of the stock market, which only helps people's 401ks. They're not pointing any of that out. But if you look at Democratic negative ads against their own party, well, now you're seeing that the Democrats are doing it dramatically. And what they're trying to really do, if you want to read between the lines, if you want the true analysis, is they don't want to let you know who they really are. They're hiding their true identities. That's what they're trying to do. You know, if you, you know, and there is a danger out here. The battle for Congress, you know, by my estimation, remains close. I don't think anybody can accurately predict the outcome of this election yet. I just don't. I can't, for sure. Anyone that says they can with any degree of certainty, I think, is just lying to you. But if you look at generic ballot, you know, it's very, very close between Republicans and Democrats. So you don't know, you know, how much is this message of a radicalized Democratic Party getting out there. I don't know the full answer to that. You know, that's why I put up on my website what the DSA stands for. You know, AOC's team even admitted that the Green New Deal was never about saving the planet. You know, that's, well, why do they call it the Green New Deal? Because it sounds better than communism. It sounds better than socialism. because that was 2019 when Ed Markey and AOC introduced the Green New Deal in both houses of Congress, claiming it would address the existential crisis of climate change. Well, how does government healthy food and government guaranteed daycare and government guaranteed jobs and government guaranteed salaries and government guaranteed health care and retirement and a pint box for when you croak, how is that? And one of the problems is, and this was an article on MSN Now, is 59% of Democrats now call themselves supporters of the Democratic Socialists of America. They don't even know what it means. They have no idea. You know, I never thought, you know, Kansas, if you believe the polls, and I'm telling you not to even pay attention to them, but, you know, they would tell you that Roger Marshall is in a tight race against this lunatic Adam Hamilton, a mega church pastor who, you know, literally the Democratic nominee who called on his congregation to repent for driving and repent for eating meat. What the hell is he even talking about? In North Carolina, you got this. He's been elected twice statewide. Governor Roy Cooper's sanctuary agenda has cost taxpayers in North Carolina over $3 billion. And the soft on crime policies of this and his sanctuary policies protecting illegals as governor, not only did it cost money, $3.14 billion, and vetoing legislation requiring law enforcement to cooperate with ICE, nearly 500,000 illegals resided in the state under Cooper's tenure. And you might remember that there have been a lot of people killed by illegal immigrants in North Carolina, and I'm told that the ads that are being run against them are not that effective right now. There's an interesting race in Winston-Salem for the AG out there. And Jim O'Neill has got the support of a Democratic sheriff, which is a bit of a phenomenon. We ought to get him on the show. But, you know, Mike Whatley needs to step up his game in North Carolina if we're going to hold on to that seat. But this demoralization campaign is in full swing right now. I'm telling you, don't fall for it. As in every election, I am telling you that you cannot believe the pollsters. How can they possibly be off and tell us that Francesca Hung is due to win by 20-30% of the vote and loses by 3,000? How could they tell you Abdul El-Sayed is going to win by 20 points and he wins by a point? There's something radically wrong with the polling in this election season. And I'm telling you, don't pay attention to it. And if you want to know what the future is going to be like, wait, you know, tune in the next hour, Chris Rufo, about how bad this issue of benefits for illegals has gotten out in the state of California. In New York, a new report found that New York State has the highest tax burden. Thank God I got the hell out of there 3 years ago. Per resident in the U.S., second highest spender in the U.S., and that comes as New York City Mayor, Mayor Zoran Moron, Marxist Kami Mamdani, proposing taxes in recent months, but the Citizens Budget Commission study found that New York residents are taxed 22% more per capita, even than California, which has the highest income taxes, sales taxes, and gas taxes. And taxes in New York were 71% higher per person than the national average. I mean, I can tell you New York City has a larger budget than the entire state of Florida for under 9 million people. And Florida's got, 23 million people now? It's crazy. Mamdani refuses millions of dollars for homeless vets over a federal rule to house them based on biological sex. There's a story out there how Seattle is dying. It's in the Washington Examiner. Why is it dying? It's dying because they're chasing out the people that pay the bills. The top 10% of wage earners, they pay the largest amount of taxes, and that's all the way across the country. The bottom 25%, by the way, of earners in this country, they're now doing better than they've ever done under President Trump's just less than 2 years in office. All right, what happens when you talk about strong values and Christian faith? Well, that combination, well, with one of the nation's top academic institutions. That's why I'm talking about Regent University. That's very powerful. And for nearly 50 years, Regent University has been equipping Christian leaders with a high-level academic education, and all the knowledge and all the skills that they need to compete and succeed in this life. 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Also, faith and belief in God and purpose, and that you were created for a reason and given a destiny. 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
11: I'm not seeing any big freeway accidents right now. How about them apples? I am seeing a little bit of slow traffic on 35W as you make your way southbound from Heritage Trace down to the 287 Decatur Merge, and then again as you go from north side down past 280 to Rosedale. Dallas side, a little bit of thick traffic, 635 eastbound from Preston over to the 75 ramp, and 35E, of course, from Commonwealth down to Woodall Rogers. With KLIF, right now traffic, I'm John Wolf.
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23: Hitting the campaign trail. I'm Lisa Lacera, Fox News. With just over a month until the midterms, President Trump has multiple rallies planned for this week.
24: The president will crisscross the country this week, raising money and hosting rallies for Republicans on the midterm ballot.
25: We have great people, and we're running against communists, lunatics, socialists.
24: President Trump says he plans to tout economic improvements and border security, but polls show Republicans trailing in several key races where President Trump previously won.
25: I think the polls are an anchor because I won it by so much, and it doesn't make sense that they wouldn't be right up there with me.
24: The president is urging supporters to vote as if his name is on the ballot.
23: Fox's Jared Halpern at the White House. Senate Democratic leader Chuck Schumer blasted campaign-style TV ads taken out by the White House and paid for with taxpayer money.
26: It sends the message that Trump and the Republicans are scared, they're desperate, and they know the American people are done buying what they're selling.
23: A company that tracks ad spending estimates the ads cost more than $1.7 million. President Trump disputing comments from the U.S. ambassador to China that he asked China's leader Xi Jinping if he wanted to buy weapons from the U.S. When asked by reporters this afternoon, the president suggested Ambassador David Perdue was talking about Taiwan, but then said maybe it's a good idea to make such an offer to China. A Utah judge has ordered a 71-year-old man to be released on bail after he spent decades on death row for a 1985 murder after prosecutors say newly analyzed DNA evidence did not match him. Douglas Stewart Carter was sentenced to death after a jury found him guilty of murdering Eva Olson, an aunt of the Provo police chief at the time. No physical evidence linked him to the crime scene, but Carter, who was black, was convicted based on a confession he says was coerced. America's listening to Fox News.
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